0: And I hope he's just jogging off slowly and not gingerly right there, because it looked like he may have had a little bit of, they got him right on the knee with that helmet.
1: Third and four, ball's at the Johnson Central 23-yard line. 10:35, clock's moving here in the first half. Pikeville leads it 14-6. Pacey Howard's going to stand up, scream out the play, and he'll take the snap. Handoff, Ryland Kelsey. Kelsey breaks the line of scrimmage, still on his feet. And that second effort's going to get him about three, but he needed four for the first down.
0: Yeah, he did a great – he's a hard runner, hard to bring down, very wiry young man, and he tried everything he could do to get that first down for the Golden Eagles.
1: Brings up the third time in this first half, Chad, that Central's going for it, fourth and short. It's fourth and one now. They got it on their first try, failed on their second drive. Let's see what they do to continue the drive here.
0: I wish they'd worked on a quarterback sneak this week, because they're leaving right over the center wide open.
1: Pacey Howard, handoff to Cantrell. I don't know. That second effort got it.
0: Second effort got it.
1: He was stood up, but he spun off. And that's going to be a first down for the Golden Eagles. Hometown Movers first down.
0: Yeah, just the second effort right there, because he was stood up at the line of scrimmage, and the second effort for Cantrell got him the first down right there.
1: That was big. So another defender off for Pikeville. Colin Wright will gingerly walk off, but if you're a Pikeville fan, good to see Jaden Justice back in. So that brings up first and 10. Double tight. Fake to the fullback, and nothing. Nothing to the outside. That was Rocker Yates. And Rocker, they're going to give him the line of scrimmage, so no gain.
0: Yeah, they read that play right off the get-go, and three guys were standing in the hole waiting on him whenever he took that handoff.
1: Your free safety, Cole Sloan, was in there on the tackle. Shows you his quickness and his anticipation of what was going to happen.
0: Just a really good athlete. You watch him make that catch on that touchdown earlier was outstanding.
1: So second and nine, they're going to give him a yard. It's at the 29. The jet sweep. To Yates, I'm sorry, to Kelsey. And Kelsey's going to get some positive yardage out to the 34. 5-yard pickup. Give him 7 carries for 74 yards. Brings up a very manageable 3rd and 4. 8:10 to go. Clock ticking away in the first half. 14-6. Pikeville leads it. On the Auto Glass of America scoreboard update. Coming to you from the Maynard Chiropractic broadcast booth. Double wing. Hand off to Colin Cantrell. Up the middle for about 2. But on that play, and correct me if I was wrong the way I looked at it, Colin looked more standing up running than he was getting down and just driving.
0: Yeah, he's looks like he's a little bit winded. Even though it's not as hot as it's been, you know, it's still playing both ways. Is tough, and he looks a little bit winded at this point.
1: Here comes the fourth. 4th and 1 for Johnson Central. Not too bad tonight, though. They're 3 of 4 on fourth downs tonight. Let's see if they can make it, or I'm sorry, they're 2 of 3. Let's see if they can make it 3 of 4. Double wing. Pacey Howard. And there's a penalty flag. I think false start.
0: Delay game.
1: Nope. And that might change our play call. Now it brings up 4th and 6.
2: Attention, all first responders, please report to the end zone near the concession stand.
1: I don't know what they're going to do on this one. Of course, Pacey is your punter. But it doesn't look like they were making any adjustments as far as punting the football. They're going for it, Chad. Huge play. Watch for the hard count. No, that's going to be the jet sweep, and he slipped and fell. And Rocker Yates gets nothing, and that will be a turnover on down. Johnson Central gambled, and the gamble did not pay off.

0: I understand the call, trying to keep the ball away from the offensive Pikeville, but you just gave it back to them with a very short field, so defense is really going to have to step up right here.
1: As they will have recognition of all first responders here, I believe, at the half, but Johnson Central struck first, but since then it's a 14-0 run for Pikeville. As the quarterback Reynolds goes deep, he got a receiver, and is it caught? It is a touchdown, 30 yards to Wesley Buck, and then another Pikeville touchdown, 30-yard touchdown strike.
0: Six seconds off the clock.
1: Reynolds to number nine Buck. That was an impressive pass.
0: Yeah, right on the money. This good looking receivers, really nice quarterback. This is a good Pikeville football team.
1: Extra point is good. And with 6:46 to play in the first half, 21-6, Pikeville back in 30.
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1: 6:46 to go in this first half. And after Johnson Central got on the board first, Pikeville's on a 21-0 scoring streak. That was one play, 30-yard touchdown pass from Reynolds to Wesley Buck. 6 seconds off the clock, and already, Chad, J.J. Reynolds, he already has 172 yards, no incompletions, and 3 touchdown passes.
0: Yeah, he's a really good-looking quarterback and throws a really nice ball, and we're having a lot of trouble catching up with their
1: Hey, that's onside kick, and it's going to go 9 yards, and it looks like Seth Fife will jump on it, a yard shy of the 50, and Pikeville is all around it. Heads-up play there by Seth Fife to jump on that one. Pikeville trying to sneak one by the Golden Eagles, and it was working, but Seth Fife was able to get on it.
0: Yeah, they almost performed that one perfectly, and the ball just didn't go far enough, and Seth did a good job when diving on it of getting on the ball, because a lot of times that one will bounce away from you with 10 other guys around you, and that's a tough play right there.
1: So Johnson Central with pretty good field position, the best that they've had tonight to start the drive. Wishbone formation. Pacey Howard up underneath center, fakes to the Brennan Daniels, off to Riker Yates, and Riker is going to get 10 yards, and that should be enough. Nope, they're going to give him just shy of the first. A 9-yard gain brings up second and one.
0: I thought they were waving the flags on, but they changed their mind right there at the last minute.
1: Give him 83 yards on the night. Central, I don't think, is going to be in any kind of hurry on this drive. They're going to try to milk the play clock down as much as they can. They've got 15 seconds right now. They go with that double wing formation, single back. That's the fullback Cantrell. Now the jet sweep. That's going to be Rylan Yates, and nobody blocked that end over there. That was supposed to be in Brennan Daniels picking up that defensive end, and he just ran by him.
0: Yeah, both guys blocking on that side missed their assignments, and Rylan had nowhere to go, and a loss on that play.
1: Brings up third and two now. The ball is at the Pikeville 41, closer to the 41 than it is the 42. Central has got to get some offense. Got to keep the ball out of the hands of the Pikeville offense. Wishbone set. Pacey with the pitch to Riker Yates. Nice job of getting the first down and more. Tackle made by Jeremiah Anderson, but that's a nice pickup there by Riker.
0: Yeah, and nice blocking on that side by Daniels that time to spring that play.
1: So the ball is going to be placed down at the 29, an 11-yard run there for Riker. So a hometown mover's first down. Clock still ticking down at 5:08. So they're going to say Riker went down inbounds, first and 10. Double wing, Pacey Howard up underneath center. Riker on the jet sweep, cut to the inside, breaks one, spins off another, and he's going to spin out to the 21-yard line. Gain of 8 that time for Riker Yates.
0: Yeah, and he did a really good job. The hole was supposed to open up a little wider, and he saw it more on the inside and did a good job of hitting it to gain those yards. Good vision.
1: So give Riker 5 carries, 34 yards, 2nd and 1. The ball is at the Pikeville 21. Remember, Pikeville will get the football to begin the second half. 4:20 left to go in this first half. Pacey up underneath center, hands off to his fullback, and he's going to get the first down. That's Colin Cantrell. And, man, what a job there by your center, Hunter Fletcher, as he really plowed somebody right where Colin went down.
0: Yeah, and Colin took that ball a little wide. If he'd have cut up in the middle where the hole was open at, he may have gained 5 or 6 more. The hole opened up to the inside of him, and he just sidestepped to the right and ran into a little traffic right there.
1: Under 4 minutes to go in this first half. Pikeville leads it 21-6. They fake to Brennan, the counter play, and that's going to be Riker Yates. Riker with another good gain of 8 yards.
0: Yeah, Riker's running really hard right now, and a really nice boost to this offense.
1: Collins got 43, Riker 42, and Rylan 82. Not bad. With 3 of your backs, one of them being your fullback, and 7 yards for Brennan Daniels, but he's only had 3 calls tonight. So the double wing, and off to Cantrell, up the middle, and brought down from behind, number 50 on the tackle for Pikeville. That's going to be Bryson Johnson, the defensive tackle, just a junior. Gain enough for the first down. So another hometown movers first down brings up first down and goal to go from the 8.
4: At the 8-yard line.
1: This is a good drive for the Golden Eagles. They took it over what?
0: At 6:46 mark.
1: 6:46. We're down to 2:46. So nice drive. The pitch to Rocker. Cut to the inside. Still driving. He's driving. He's in.
0: He's on like the 1-inch line.
1: And Central's guys saying touchdown, but he is at the 1-yard line. 7-yard pickup for Riker Yates. And it is first and goal, a 2nd and goal to go from the 1. Nice, impressive looking drive when Central desperately needed it.
0: Riker's seeing the holes really well tonight. He sees them and he hits them very quickly, and that's what this offense needs.
1: Still a lot of game left. Central's using all the clock down to 14 play on the play clock. 2 minutes to go on the game clock. Central, double wing. Pacey up underneath center. Colin Cantrell with the handoff, and Colin with the touchdown. Colin Cantrell, his 2nd score of the night. And the result, a 1-yard touchdown run for the black and gold. Number 7, Colin Cantrell. That score, 155 in this first half. And Johnson Central, they are going to go for a 2-point conversion, it looks like. Here the Johnson Central crowd, the pitch to Riker. Riker, he's not going to get it. Two-point conversion, no good. And the score remains. Johnson Central trails Pikeville 21-12. We'll be back in 30 seconds.
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1: A much-needed touchdown drive for the Golden Eagles, and that was an impressive 9-play, 49-yard drive, 4:10 off the clock, and it was a 1-yard touchdown run by Colin Cantrell. 2-point conversion, no good. But as impressive as that drive was, it wouldn't have mattered if Seth Fife had not came up and got that onside kick.
0: Yeah, absolutely. That was just an amazing play by that young man, just recognizing what was happening, because he was the only one that seemed to notice that it was an onside kick when it happened.
1: Gage Ashley will come out and kick off for Johnson Central. 1:55 to go. It's 21-12. Pikeville leads it. On the Auto Glass of America scoreboard update. And that kick is going to be taken around the 24-yard line. That's going to be Cole Sloan trying to get to the outside. He does. He's got plenty of speed. One man to beat. And he's going to be hit out of bounds by Ryland Kelsey to come all the way across the field. And after the big score, another Pikeville special teams play to put them right back into Johnson Central territory.
0: Yeah, a lot of positive yardage on that return right there. The Golden Eagles are going to have to figure out something different on their kickoffs as well.
1: Hey, if I'm Pikeville, I'm going right back into the end zone until we prove we can stop it.
0: Absolutely. We haven't been able to cover their receivers tonight, and their receivers are tall and fast, and we've just not been able to cover them.
1: J.J. Reynolds, already 3 touchdowns. He's in shotgun. He's going to look to go to the air. He does, across the middle. That's completion to Wesley Buck, and one play and another Pikeville touchdown. My goodness, that time 33-yard pass from J.J. Reynolds to Wesley Buck. That's impressive, son. That was one play, 33 yards.
0: 8 seconds off the clock.
1: 8 seconds. And that score at 138. Santos in to try the extra point. You can almost say automatic. Going back to a nice rock and roll song in the 70s. Automatic. I won't sing it for you.
5: Offsides.
0: Thank you.
1: Offsides against Johnson Central. They'll decline that penalty.
4: The 2-point conversion. Or excuse me.
1: Pointer Sisters. Was it Pointer Sisters? Okay. Is this song called Automatic, though, isn't it? Okay. There we go. Extra point on its way. Plenty of distance, and that's going to be floating down the river. So with 1:38 to go in the first half, Pikeville answers right back. They lead it 28-12 over the Golden Eagles back in 30.
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1: Well, there's no other way to say it. J.J. Reynolds is on fire. J.J. is 9 for 9, 205 yards, 4 touchdowns in the ball game, and the last 2 touchdown passes was both to Wesley Buck, one of 30. The other one was a pitch and catch for 33. It's just amazing the offense that Pikeville has. And it's going to be one of these situations. Central's going to have to score and try to somehow get a stop at some point.
0: Yeah, and one of the things that we're not seeing at all is we're not getting any pressure on him. He's just standing back there and able to just pick us apart all night tonight.
1: That kickoff will go into the end zone. Johnson Central will let it go, and it's going to be out to the 20. So Johnson Central will have a minute 38 to get into the end zone. And remember that Pikeville will get the football to begin the second half of action. So Johnson Central, they've had drives of 426 and 410. They got to have one of at least 138 here, because Pikeville does get that football back. And right now, what they can't stop with our run, we can't stop with their pass. So one of the defenses has got to step up. It's going to be Pacey Howard. Hand off to Colin Cantrell. Colin out just shy of the 25, 26-yard line. Give him 53 yards. We're down to a minute 34, and somebody has stopped the clock. It's going to be Pikeville. Minute 34. That was a State Farm Insurance Paul Pelfrey timeout. We'll take one as well. Minute 34 to go in the first half. It's 28-12. Pikeville leads.
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1: Scott Rabble, Chad Webb back here at Pikeville, Hillard Howard Field. And what a coach he was. A couple of scoreboard updates. Ashland leads East Jessamine 14-0, and Harlan County Rebel County 28-0. Phelps leading Harlan Independent 12-6. Highlands over Boyle County 28-0. Hand off to Ryland Kelsey. And Ryland's going to get about 2 yards on that play. Brings up third and two.
0: Yeah, a little counter play. And Pikeville's probably going to continue to call timeouts because they know if they can stop us, they can score with one strike. So they're going to keep calling timeouts until we get a first down anyway.
1: So another timeout on the field. 1:29 to go. We'll be back in 30 seconds.
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11: Hey, y'all. I'm Chloe Dickerson, a senior JCHS cheerleader. Go Eagles!
1: Back here at Pikeville, Johnson Central, 3rd and 1. Cantrell fumble. Or did it look like Pacey,
0: Pacey was
1: followed.
0: Trying to push him forward.
1: Okay, so
0: it looks like he did it.
1: And that's going to be a 2-yard gain, and that will be enough for Johnson Central. Hometown Movers first down. The clock down to 1:20. So Johnson Central, two timeouts. Pikeville with one. Down to 1:10. So Central will break the huddle. Double tight wishbone look. It's going to be Pacey Howard looking the defense over. Down to 1 minute left in the first half. 28-12, Pikeville. Handoff to Brennan Daniels, and he has stood up and driven back. Anderson in there on the tackle, as well as number 50. That is going to be Johnson on the tackle, and number 55, Ratliff, in there. So a gain of one, and it's going to be a timeout called Johnson Central. 42 seconds left in this first half. We'll be back in 30.
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1: Back here at Pikeville, Johnson Central, second and nine. The ball is at their own 32. 44 seconds left in this first half. Pacey Howard, second runner through. That's going to be Ryland Kelsey to the outside. Ryland trying to pick up the speed. He gets a big gainer, goes into Pikeville territory, and that's another hometown mover's first down. The clock will stop as the chains move, 37 seconds remaining. So a big gainer there by Ryland Kelsey, and he looked really quick on that one.
0: Yeah, he hit that hole hard. It was a really nice play call. He hit that hole hard and had a big gain on that play.
1: They're going to call him out at the 40. What did we get on that game?
0: 29 yards.
1: So we'll add that in just a moment as Kelsey that time tried to put on the brakes and make a cut and went nowhere. So
4: and stop on the play.
1: That's going to be no gain.
4: Henry McAmey.
1: The clock down to 31 seconds of the final timeout for Johnson Central. 31 seconds remaining. Let's step away for one more 30, and we'll be right back.
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13: Dairy Queen can't even come close to get you ready for the big game or
0: catching them on a moped.
13: Needs and
1: bring it after this one. Okay, we're back here at Pikeville's Hillard Howard Field, Johnson Central. After that big gainer by Ryland Kelsey, he is now over 100 yards unofficially. I got him for 12 carries, 113 yards, and unofficially, I've got the Golden Eagles with 228 yards on the ground. So they're really not stopping us, but we're not doing any stopping of their offense. And the second man through, Ryland Kelsey. Kelsey stood up. Big number 60, Henry McNamee on the tackle. So now Central's going to have to hurry if they want to get a playoff. That's going to go for about 3 yards.
0: Yeah, it looks like
1: I think they might be content.
0: They're going to try to run a play right here, but I don't know if they'll get it off in time.
1: 8 seconds.
4: Four. The Golden Eagles.
1: Down to 4 seconds. They just get it off. The pitch to Riker Yates. Riker is going to pick up about 5 yards, and that'll be it for the first half. Your score. It is Pikeville 28, Johnson Central 12. Not bad offensively for Central, but unfortunately not bad for the Pikeville Panthers offensively as well. We're going to step away, take his break. We'll be back and go over your first half stats. 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
19: Hey, I'm Carly Arms. I'm a junior, and I'm a JCHS cheerleader. God bless, and go Eagles.
1: Hey, and welcome back to Pikeville. We're at the half where it is the homestanding Panthers leading the Golden Eagles 28-12 here at the half. 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Johnson Central got things going first in the first quarter, 7:34 to play. It was a 10-play opening drive that took 80 yards, 4:26 off the clock. It was a one-yard touchdown run by Colin Cantrell. The extra point was no good. Then at 4:19 of the first quarter, Pikeville countered with a 7-play, 69-yard drive that took 3:11 off the clock, an 8-yard touchdown pass from their quarterback Reynolds to Cole Sloan. The extra point was good, 7-6 at that point. Then Pikeville at 11:53 in the second quarter, 5 plays, 55 yards, 1:05 off the clock, a 19-yard touchdown pass from Reynolds to Sloan once again. Extra point was good, 14-6 at that point. Then in the second quarter, 6:46 after a Johnson Central turnover on downs in Pottville territory, 1 play, 30-yard pass, 6 seconds off the clock. It was a touchdown pass from Reynolds to Wesley Buck. Extra point good, 21-6. Johnson Central would battle back, and they would use a 9-play, 49-yard drive, 4:10 off the clock, a 1-yard touchdown run by Colin Cantrell, 2-point conversion, no good, 21-12 at that point. And then the final score of the first half took Pikeville 1 play, this time 33 yards after a great kickoff return, 8 seconds off the clock, a 33-yard touchdown pass from Reynolds to Buck. Extra point good. That's where we stand at 28-12. Let's send it back to the radio station. Take another 1-minute break. We'll come back with your first half stats. 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
1: And welcome back here to Pikeville's Hillard Howard Field at the half. The Golden Eagles trail the Pikeville Panthers 28-12. Let's take a look at your first half stats. And as far as numbers go, it's not a bad look for Johnson Central. They definitely have the time of possession because two of Pikeville's scores been on one throw. They have 12 total plays, according to what I put down on my piece of paper. And they had 3 carries to Pikeville for 11 yards, but 9 of 9 passing for 205 yards. So a total, unofficially, 12 plays, 216 yards of offense for the Panthers in that first half. And what a first half by J.J. Reynolds. He is the real deal, folks. 205 yards, 4 touchdowns. 2 of them went to Cole Sloan. his first two, which has he has 61 yards on four receptions. And then his last two went to Wesley Buck, who had three catches for 90 yards and two touchdowns. And then throw in Gage Burgett, who has two catches for 27 yards. And he's used three receivers, four touchdowns, over 200 yards in that first half. And we've got to slow him down some way, somehow. For Johnson Central, all of their yardage on the ground. They did try to complete a pass the first play of the ball game, but was incomplete. So Johnson Central, 40 carries, 233 yards of offense, all on the ground, 41 total plays. It was Pacey Howard, two carries for 3 yards. Brendan Daniels, four for eight. Colin Cantrell, 13 for 55, and both Johnson Central touchdowns. Riker Yates, 8 for 54, and Rylan Kelsey, 13 carries, 116 yards. So Johnson Central is outgaining Pikeville, but when you're still trailing by two touchdowns, that kind of all for naught, isn't it?
0: Well, it is, and the big thing is the possession on where we get the ball at, too, because we're getting the ball on the 20-yard line because they're kicking it into the end zone, and they're getting the ball on the 40 or better. So they're having a lot shorter field to deal with than we are, and they're taking advantage of it.
1: So Johnson Central, I know their coaching staff is talking to them, and I think the first thing you're doing is you're telling them, guys, offensively, we're doing exactly what we want. We're a team that's not going to get big chunks of yardage, but we're going to go little by little, and we're going to work the defense. That's what we did. But when you're on your heels and giving up one play, you're giving no rest to your defense, and you're giving no rest to the guys who's playing both ways, offensively and defensively.
0: Yeah, and that's been a problem this year for Central throughout the season so far, is guys that are playing both ways are tired by the second quarter, and hopefully they'll play their way into a little better shape and be able to have a short memory of that first half and come out and be able to stop this passing game of Pikeville.
1: Let's try to go over a few scores if I can find them here. I'm trying my best to find them. Let me get to another page here on my screen. Tell you what we'll do. Matt, let's send it back to you. Take a one-minute break. I'll come back and see if I can't get you some scores. You're listening to Golden Eagle Football, WSIP.
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1: And welcome back to Pikeville. I was able to find a few scores before we get this second half underway. Paintsville leading Russell 13-7. Last check, Shelby Valley over Floyd Central 21-8. Greenup County leading East Carter on the road 21-7. And Prestonsburg with a big shutout going at the half, 35-0 over Eastridge. In this one, it is Pikeville leading the Golden Eagles 28-12. We're getting ready for the second half kickoff. And Jab, what are you telling your squad over there for the Golden Eagles?
0: Well, we just got to forget about that first half and come out and play hard. And we got to figure out a way to get our defensive backs in the same vicinity as these wide receivers. And if we can do that, I think we can make this a real ball game this second half.
1: 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That's Conley Tire, keeping you safely on the road. And welcome back to the Maynard Chiropractic broadcast table as Johnson Central. Not bad as far as offensive numbers go in that first half. You just allowed a few too many and some scores for Pikeville and some quick hitters. And that's what's got to be – that right there is just deflating in itself.
0: Yeah, and once you get behind like that with the offensive system like we have, where we're slow and slow and hard and, you know, short yardage, it's hard to catch back up. So, you know, hopefully we can stop them here and get the ball back and put it in the end zone.
1: The real deal at quarterback, J.J. Reynolds, and he has got some dandy receivers. Buck with two touchdowns. Burgett with a couple of catches, and Cole Sloan with two touchdowns. So let's see how the second half manages for the Golden Eagles. It's going to be Gage Ashley kicking off for the black and gold. 12 minutes on the clock. And an onside kick, and it's not going to go 10 yards. And Pikeville, now the thing about a kickoff, explain it to him, Chad, if it don't go 10 yards and Central touches it first, it's a penalty. But nothing that says Pikeville can't come up and get it before then.
0: No, they can come up and get the ball at any point.
1: And return it.
0: And get yards on the return. But the ball has to go 10 yards before we can touch the ball.
1: So you're giving Pikeville some good field position once again. So see if we can come out rested and get a turnover. That's what we would desperately need, is a good turnover. So it's going to be J.J. Reynolds breaking the huddle. He's going to have two receivers to his right, one to the left, and then that single wing with Anderson. Now coming in motion, that's going to be Harrison Fields. And it's going to be the fake pitch by Reynolds, and a nice tackle there by number 49 for Johnson Central. That's Brennan Daniels for a gain of about four.
0: Yeah, just a speed option play by Pikeville, and that's, you know, what the running game wise their offense is set up with the speed option and the zone read type looks, and we've done a good job on stopping those tonight.
1: 11:30, first play of the second half. It is second and six, so that was a 4-yard gain for Reynolds, his first carry of the ball game. And he's looking to go back to the air. He's looking to go deep. Now he will be flushed out of the pocket. Hit as he threw. It's complete. But at least we got some hands on him that time. Brendan Daniels just about got there, but the completion made to Cole Sloan. And that's going to be a gain of about four on the play.
0: Yeah, just we did a good job of. We had actually had two guys in the vicinity right there to make that tackle. That's two more than we've had all night.
1: So that's going to be third and 2 yards, third and two. The ball is in Johnson Central territory at the 41. Reynolds, now he will bring Justice in the backfield with him. Justice will get the handoff up the middle. He's got running room, and he's going to try to barrel over Rylan Kelsey. Rylan, he stood his ground. He made the tackle, but that's going to be another big gain for Reynolds, I'm sorry, for Justice and the Panthers. First down.
0: 18-yard gain on that one right there.
1: Biggest gain of the night on the ground for the Panthers.
0: Yeah, we've done a good job of stopping the running game tonight. We just missed an assignment on that one.
1: Reynolds to the left, and the completion made to Buck. And Buck will go down where he caught it, but that's good enough for an 8-yard pickup. It's just pitching and catching right now for Pikeville.
0: Well, we're playing so far off of them, all they've got to do is turn around and catch the ball, and they've got at minimum a 5-yard gain. So we're going to have to tighten up those defensive backs and get them in the vicinity of the receiver, or they're just going to pick us apart all the way down the field.
1: I've got J.J. Reynolds, a perfect 11 of 11 for 217. Not bad. For a game, let alone basically one half. The handoff is going to go to Jaden Justice. He's one of those seniors that seems like he's been around for a long time. Tackle made, Ija Ferguson coming off the bottom, but that's going to be a gain of one. Brings up third and one.
0: Yeah, another third down play for the Golden Eagle defense.
1: So J.J. Reynolds will go over to the sideline, get his call from Coach McNamee or whoever makes the play calls. Reynolds will be in shotgun. They got two receivers bunched on each side. Reynolds looking to throw. It's complete to number three, Harrison Fields, and he's brought down immediately, but that's enough for a first down, and it will be first and goal to go from the nine. Tackle made out there, I think, Riker Yates.
0: Yeah, Riker did a good job of getting out there and making that tackle before it turned into a touchdown.
1: So that completion to Fields, and a gain enough for a first down.
0: 7-yard gain.
1: So now it's first and goal from the nine for Pikeville. And we got a penalty flag. That Riker, I'm sorry, Ija Ferguson was in there. So that's going to back Pikeville up a little bit. Still first and goal to go, but they're going to back it up now and place the ball down at the 14-yard line. It's 28-12. Pikeville leads it on the Auto Glass of America scoreboard update.
0: And for an offense like this, backing it up 5 yards doesn't hurt them too bad because it gives them a little more room to work. It gives the receivers a little more room to get open.
1: Two receivers split out to the right, one to the left, two in the backfield with Reynolds. Reynolds, a little old bubble screen to Sloan. Sloan makes one man miss and goes in the end zone for a 14-yard touchdown pass. Pikeville on the board again on the opening drive of the second half. Cole Sloan's third touchdown of the ball game and the fifth pass. Touchdown pass of the game for J.J. Reynolds. Now up to 238 yards unofficially. 79 yards receiving for Cole Sloan in his third touchdown. And now Santos will be in. Bobble snap. Santos picks it up. And he's going to be brought down and tackled there by number five, Parker Mullins. So with 8:05 to go in the third quarter, it is 34-12. Pikeville leads it. We'll be back.
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7: Hey, it's Madeline Grimm, a senior cheerleader. 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
6: Before kickoff, during the game, we're celebrating that big win. Welcome back to Pikeville. 8:05 to go in the third quarter. Pikeville with another score. A 14-yard pass from Reynolds to Sloan. That is not going to make the end zone. It's taken at the 5-yard line, looks like, by Riker Yates. Yates gets it out to the 25. And some extracurriculars going on out there, but everybody going back to their sidelines now. The offense for Johnson Central coming back out. Defense for the Panthers back out. That was a 7-play, 47-yard drive, 3:55 off the clock. And the score is 34-12. So Johnson Central got to get into the end zone, but you're going to have to get some stops if you're going to try to play offense for offense.
0: Yeah, you can't score and let them score. And stay in this football game.
6: Double wing set, Pacey Howard, and the jet sweep. That's going to go to Yates. I'm sorry, not to Yates, but to Kelsey. And Kelsey's going to get a good gain on first down. Looks like about 7 on that one.
9: 6-yard gain. Brings up a second down.
6: Actually, they're going to give him 6. So he's got it unofficially. His best running night of the season, 122 yards.
0: He runs hard on every play. He never takes a play off offensively or defensively.
6: Have you noticed what side we go to? We are the right side most of this ball game offensively. The pitch, that's going to go to Kelsey, and Kelsey stood up and driven out of bounds by a host of Panther defenders, led there by Jeremiah Anderson.
9: Nowhere to go as he's met by a host of
6: no gain.
9: Loss on the
6: brings
9: play.
6: Up, brings up third
9: down
6: and
9: for the Golden Eagles.
0: Yeah, he just ran into the back of Pikeville. Did a good job of pushing our offensive line back, and he ran right into the back of them and couldn't get out and around them to get any yardage on that play.
6: So Johnson Central breaking the huddle. 6:42 to go in this third quarter, 34-12 Pikeville. The sweep is going to go to Brennan Daniels, and Brennan's going to get across the 25 to the or 35 to the 36, and he got an extra yard, and that's going to be another hometown mover's first down.
9: Pickup is good for a first down.
0: Nice hard run by Daniels on that play. He saw the hole early, hit it, and got an extra yard for a first down.
6: Chris Johnson Central will be on the road next week as we travel down to Pulaski County, who is hooked up in a battle tonight at Corbin. The full house set. They fake to Daniels, handoff to Kelsey, and Kelsey gets a nice first down gain, give him about 7 on that one. Is he gets close to the 45. They're calling down to 44.
0: Yeah, a nice little counter play right there by the Golden Eagles to get good positive yardage. And what they've done all night, they just plug and chug right down the field. And you know, our problem's been stopping them on defense. So we're definitely going to have to figure out something on that end.
6: 5:35. We hit the 9 o'clock hour. Hand off to Brennan. Oh, that's going to be to Colin Cantrell. And Cantrell's going to get the first down, so a gain of about 4, giving 5 for the first. So they change the move as Johnson Central got a player a little slow getting up. Might be cramps, and that might be your fullback. So we'll step away, take a quick break, come back. Johnson Central, they trail Pikeville 34-12 here in the third.
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2: And back to action, Johnson Central. The handoff is going to go to Rylan Kelsey, and some extra hitting going on there. Anderson and Kelsey wrapped up. They're going to give him a yard forward progress before being driven back. Well, now they switch it, but that official looks like he gave him a yard anyway.
3: Yeah, they did mark it a yard on that gain right there.
2: Brings up second and nine. The ball is at their own 47-yard line. Clock ticking down. Now 4:25 to go in this third quarter. Pikeville leads 34-12. Pacey with the pass out to Kelsey. Some steel movement, and there's going to be a penalty flag on somebody. I'm a whole afraid it's going to be on us. That's going to be
3: that's what I was
2: no
3: talking
2: game,
3: earlier.
2: But I think that's against us.
3: That's where I was talking earlier. You got to keep your cool when you're down.
2: Oh.
3: Oh, they're going one on offsetting going both ways.
4: Personal fouls against
2: offset
4: and Johnson Central.
2: So, again, what you hear on our broadcast, not necessarily well, our views, so we do apologize. But so that do away with that old play?
3: Yes.
2: Or, okay. If they redo it, it would be third and a gain of one, and that will be a play. So that's going to be in the completion.
3: Yeah, because it was after the play.
2: A dead ball.
3: Yeah.
2: So 2 yard gain brings up third and nine. Looking to throw again. Pacey ducked under one, under two, but broke down. And he's going to pick up about 2 yards on that run, but it's going to bring up fourth down and about seven.
4: Short gain on the play. Sets up a fourth down and long for the Golden Eagles.
2: That was just double team coverage on your only receiver, Cooper Daniels, down the field. And Pacey just did not have time to look at any other options. And when he tried to tuck it and run, it was too late. So now fourth and a long seven. Central's got to get into Popple territory. Pacey, he's going to be brought down. Nowhere to go. And that's going to be a turnover on down. And he was brought down from behind by number 11. That is Joshua Jimenez. And another turnover on down.
4: Number 53, Zane Mullins. That is a turnover on down.
2: And Zane Mullins also in there, the former Golden Eagle.
4: 44-yard line.
2: His dad was also an assistant coach. And back up here, of course, that originally was from Pikeville. So the Reynolds with the handoff to Justice up the middle, then spins out, brought down by Rocker Yates. That's a gain of eight by Justice.
3: Yeah, and you may see Pikeville start running the ball just a little bit more with this lead to try to run the clock as much as they can.
2: 3 minutes to go in this third quarter. 34-12, Pikeville leads. On the Auto Glass of America scoreboard update. Reynolds, handoff to Justice. He just avoids one. Patient running. And he's going to get the first down.
4: Makes his way across the 25-yard line. That pick up
2: gain of 12 on the play. And another first down. And they're into Johnson Central territory at the Golden Eagle. Looks like.

0: the 25-yard line. So Pikeville will break the huddle. Two receivers to the left. Now two to the right in the backfield. Justice standing beside a Reynolds. Justice will get these number called. And the tackle is going to be made by Kelsey, also number 51 in there for Johnson Central. And that is Dylan LeMaster.
1: 3 yards, bringing up second down.
0: They've done a nice job on him tonight. So that's going to be a gain of about 3 on the play. Justice up now to 50 yards on 7 carries. 152. Pikeville definitely not in no rush now.
2: No, Justice is just a bowling ball. I mean, he's just a strong, strong young athlete who can just bounce off tackles.
0: Burgett in motion, goes from the left to the right. Reynolds looking to throw, being pressured, trying to get out of trouble, breaks a couple of tackles to the end zone, completion. And he's down at the 3 yard line. Cole Sloan on the reception. How many was on that?
2: 18 yard completion.
0: 18 yard completion to Sloan. That was a nice play. Nice job by Reynolds of avoiding Johnson Central pressure. And he threw an accurate pass on the run to Sloan.
2: Yeah, the Golden Eagles did a good job of early coverage right there and got some pressure on him, but he's just such a good athlete. He broke wide, and his receivers adjusted and made a great catch.
0: So first and goal to go. Handoff is going to be to Anderson, and Anderson is going to be stood up and driven back. Seth Fife in there, and toughness for toughness there. Nice job by Seth on the goal line. No
2: yeah,
0: gain.
2: No gain on that play. Great tackle by Seth Fife.
0: Yeah, and Seth, as far as height-wise, he has it, but as far as weight, Anderson probably goes about 15 to 20 pounds more than Seth, and Seth
2: at least.
0: So under a minute to go in the third quarter. Pikeville trying to get into the end zone. Reynolds looking near the end zone and touchdown. The completion made to Fields. And Fields with the 3 yard score. And Pikeville strikes again. And this one is getting out of hand now. That score at 51 seconds. And it was a 3 yard touchdown pass, the sixth of the game for Reynolds. This time it goes to Fields. 6 for 44, 230. Extra point is up. Extra point is good. 51 seconds to go in the third quarter. 41-12, Pikeville. We'll be right back.
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5: Auburn Smith, a JCHS cheerleader. 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
0: And welcome back here to Pikeville's Hillard Howard Field. Another scoring opportunity there for Pikeville. They took advantage of it. It's a 6-play, 44-yard drive, 2:30 off the clock, as that kickoff is going to go into the end zone. It was a 3-yard touchdown pass from Reynolds to Fields. The extra point good, and this one's getting out of hand. 41-12 is the score, and just nothing going right now for the Golden Eagles.
2: Yeah, and we've still got 13 minutes to play in this ball game. And Johnson Central, this is where you find out what you're made of right here, by still competing, even though you're down quite a bit.
0: So now you're playing for pride. Not saying you can't come back, but you've been unable to stop Pikeville here in this one. Pacey Howard, first man through, out for about 5, maybe 6 yards on the play. And that's going to be Colin Cantrell, who's back into the ballgame. Good to see Colin back.
2: Got him off to the sideline, got him some fluids, and back in the game.
0: Yeah, that's one thing you talked about last week. When it's warm like this in the August and then September, you know, you can watch the kids when they're in practice or in a game, but it's getting up to the game that they've got to take care of themselves, fluids, and all that.
2: Yeah, you've got to prepare all week. Just like practice, you've got to prepare your body all week to play, especially if you're playing both ways.
0: 10 seconds to go into third. Pacey, handoff, second man through. That is going to be number 9, Rylan Kelsey. And Kelsey's going to pick up about 4 on the play. Brings up 3rd and 1. We'll tell you about that when we come back to Pikeville. We head to the 4th. It's Pikeville 41, Johnson Central 12. Back in 1 minute.
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0: Scott Ratliff and Chad Webb back here at Pikeville, and not the game that I or any Johnson Central fan was expecting. As we go to the 4th, and it is 41-12, Pikeville, as they have just had, as the Golden Eagles have had a huge dose of the quarterback J.J. Reynolds as the senior. I've got him perfect on the night.
2: He had 15 of 15.
0: Okay, he did?
2: Yeah, there was one he missed.
0: Okay, still 260 yards, so that is still amazing. All right, and the handoff, that's going to be to Colin Cantrell. Colin's going to get the first down. They needed one, and they got about 6. So it's out to the 34.
2: And we've not had any trouble running the ball tonight. You know, it's not that. They do what we can't stop defensively, and they do it really, really well.
0: Could possibly get the services of Braxton Perry back, not only for offensive backfield, but your safety position defense. As the sweep to Brennan Daniels, tried to avoid a couple of tacklers, and when he stopped his momentum, that allowed Pikeville to get there. As number 15 on the tackle for the Panthers, that's Cole Pinson, just a freshman. Gave him a yard on that one.
2: Yeah, it looked like he pulled up thinking somebody was going to hit him in the knees. And once you stop your momentum, this Pikeville defense is fast, and they're going to be all over you.
0: Down to 11 minutes in the ball game. 41-12 on the Auto Glass of America scoreboard update. So Pacey Howard with the crossbuck, the handoff, because that should have been a face mask, nothing called. But Kelsey was hit and then thrown backward. Forward momentum was going to give him a yard. I thought I seen a hand up near the mask, but the officials say nope. And that's going to be a gain of 1, brings up 3rd and 8.
1: That was going to be 3rd and 8 for the Golden Eagles.
0: Tell you what, I didn't know coming into this one which was this Pikeville team. Pikeville's legit from what I've seen.
2: They are absolutely legit. This passing game is outstanding.
0: Sure are.
2: Packed with a good running game as well.
0: as Pacey with the handoff. That's going to go to Kelsey. Kelsey is hit by Anderson. Also coming up from his safety position is going to be number 9, Wesley Buck. And a gain of about 4 on the play. Brings up 4th and 5.
1: Fourth down and 5 for Johnson Central.
0: And looks like we're going to punt. So it's going to be Pacey, Howard, and don't be shocked. I mean, you got Coach Sloan back there, and he can do things on his own. I expect fully for Pikeville possibly to come after this. If they've watched film.
2: Yeah, because Pacey sometimes takes about 3 steps to kick.
0: It's going to be a timeout call by the Golden Eagles. 9:16 remaining in this one. It's 41-12. We'll be back to Pikeville after this.
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0: Back here at Pikeville, Johnson Central trails 41-12. We're going to put 2 guys back to receive this kick or potential punt. Looks like Fields and Sloan. Howard with a punt down to the 34. Cole Sloan up the sideline, and he's going to be brought down into Johnson Central territory. Braxton Fryman in there, as well as Brennan Daniels. So now it's interesting to hear, Chad, you've got Pikeville, I think, has got Belfry waiting of what offense comes out the remainder of this one, but it looks like it's the same. As Reynolds will be back out, and he's going to have Justice beside him to his right. As the screen is complete to Buck. Buck out to the 40 and goes out of bounds at the 37-yard line.
2: And that's
0: 5-yard pickup.
2: They can use the screen game as their running game if they want to. They're that good and that efficient in their offensive game plan. Just really impressed with this passing game for Pikeville.
0: Central with another player cramping up. So let's step away, hear a word from our great sponsors, and we'll be back.
8: 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We're not simply constructing a school. 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
0: And as we come back, it'll be 2nd and 4 for Pikeville. I want to send out our condolences to one of Johnson Central's former Golden Eagle football player and current head coach and employee with the school system, Paul Webb, as his grandfather, Buell Webb, passed away earlier this week. And Buell was just a gem of a man. He was a great man. I got to talk to him a lot really involved in the community. You probably remembering with the tiger ears or elephant ears, whatever you want to call them, during Apple Festival with Red Bush Fire Department for a long time. So our condolences to the Webb family. Reynolds with the screen to Fields. Fumble on the play, but it goes out of bounds. That was a nice tackle there by Rocker Yates. It is a completion. But they're going to lose some yardage on this.
2: Yeah, and Rocker did a great job of flying to that football, hitting the receiver, and popped the ball out and saved some yardage right there.
0: So about a three-yard loss, isn't it? So a third and six. Running some screens, but like you said, their screens are running plays to everybody else.
2: Well, especially when we're playing 5 to 7 yards right now off the receiver.
0: As the second man through, that is number four. That's going to be Jackson Castle with a gain of about three on the play. And brings up fourth and five. They might try for this extra point or this field goal, and they are. The ball is at the 37. So that's 47. Late time, 51, 52, 54 yards. Is that correct? 54-yarder? But they got to get another player out there.
1: Michael takes a
0: so they're going to call a timeout. 54-yard field goal coming up. I don't know what the score record. What'd you say?
2: I think they set a 49 last week or the week before. So going for another school record right here.
0: So 54-yard field goal coming up. Popville's had some good kickers in their history. Not sure where this one would stand if he hits it. So it is going to be. Let's see if they will remain doing the 54-yarder. So they will put the ball down at the 37. You add 10 yards to the end zone, that's 47. Then 7 yards, 54-yard field goal. Attempt by number 12, Stephen Gonzalez Santez, a senior. And the snap is good. The kick is up, and it's off.
2: It's going to be short.
0: Didn't get all that one, so the field goal, no good. And Johnson Central will take over first and 10, and the ball is going to be placed at the 37-yard line. So why not?
2: Exactly.
0: 41-12, exactly. You get this kid some looks, and he's already getting them on his own, but why not?
2: Yeah, absolutely. That was exactly what you should do in that situation right there. You got fourth down.
0: Might not have been 54, but that would have hit from 49 again.
2: Yeah, it was. he wasn't that far off.
0: Right. And we watched him right here in pregame of hitting and placing the ball at the 40, 45-yard line and still with 10 yards to go.
2: He definitely has the capabilities and the talent to do it. Like I said earlier, though, it's a lot harder when guys are running at you.
0: 7:36 to go in the ball game. And handoff up the middle. That's going to go. Was that Cochran or is that still Cantrell? That's Cantrell getting off the bottom of the pile. And he's going to pick up about four on the play. Give him unofficially about 74 yards on 17 carries. 139 unofficially for Kelsey. Yates with 54, 74 for Cantrell, 16 for Daniels, and zero for Pacey. As the handoff to the first man through, not much as he's gang tackled there by a whole host of Pikeville Panthers.
2: And Pikeville's making substitutions right now. They just subbed in their two linebackers. Here comes in a new defensive lineman. So they're making some substitutions here on the defensive side of the ball.
0: Still Pacey Howard, the in at quarterback for Johnson Central. 6:24 to go. Clock ticking away here in the ball game. 41-12, Pikeville leads it. Wishbone look. Pacey Howard up underneath center. Hand off to Cantrell. Cantrell's going to get the first down. As Johnson Central with a new tight end in the ball game, Spencer Branham is playing that position where normally Carson Matney would be. I did talk to Carson's mom before the ball game, said he is okay. He tried to play, but under doctor's orders, he cannot. And doctors overruled that. That was another hometown mover's first down. Still in that double tight. Wishbone look. Pacey Howard. The pitch to Riker Yates. Gets to the outside. And a penalty flag over where the tackle was made. And that was a dandy one-on-one with Jackson Castle making the tackle.
1: Flag on the play. Yeah.
0: Coming in is going to be Grayson Cochran. That might be the night for Colin. So let's see what the penalty is on. Holding against Central.
1: Holding is the call against the Golden Eagles.
0: Back him up.
1: That is a 10-yard penalty.
0: 10-yard penalty.
1: Remain first down.
0: First down and 20. 5:25 to go. Central on the road next week. It doesn't get any easier, does it?
2: Not at all.
0: At Pulaski County. Pulaski County, I've not heard a score. They're hooked up with Corbin on the road tonight. Cochran into the game. He's the fullback. He gets his number called, and he's going to make a nice run out past the 30. Out to the 32-yard line, 33-yard line. So Grayson Cochran with the carry.
1: 9-yard
0: pickup for him.
2: Nice run by that young man. Like we said last week or a couple weeks ago, you know.
0: A lot of talent.
2: Must be athletic like his mother.
0: Yeah.
2: I'll get a phone call.
0: Second and 11. All right, handoff. That's going to go to Ryland, and he's going into the house. Ryland will break this one, and that's going to be an 68-yard touchdown run by Ryland Kelsey. And that's the biggest run of the night, and that's going to be a score for the Golden Eagles, 68-yard run. And unofficially, that will put him over 200 yards at 207. Van Johnson Central, 4:26 to play, finally back on the board. 4:26 to play. So 3:55, 7 plays, 47, more than 47 yards.
2: No,
0: oh,
2: here.
0: 80, okay. Extra point was good. And with 4:26 remaining, it is 41-18 or 19. Pikeville leads it. We'll be back.
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2: He may be over.
0: Ryland Kelsey into the end zone for the Golden Eagles, a 68-yard run. And for Johnson Central, that was a six-play, 80-yard drive, took 3:10 off the clock. And according to my numbers, that will put Kelsey 21 carries, 207 yards, and one score. So definitely vying for the offensive player of the game. We'll also have our Joe Taylor extra effort award and our defensive player of the game. The kick is going to be up and out of bounds, and that will be the ball down to 45-yard line, I would imagine. Pottville will have it. So let's see what offense comes out for the Panthers. Looks like I would think number 16 is your quarterback. If that's so, that or no, that's going to be a receiver.
2: No, number
0: eight is going to be the quarterback. That's Cooper Scott into the ball game. Number eight is the new quarterback for Pikeville. Cooper Scott is a 5'9 sophomore. Some new receivers as well. They got Trips out to the left, one to the right. So Scott, he's going to throw the completion made to number 16, Isaiah Coleman, who's got running room. Finally brought down, that tackle made by number six, Carson Fannin.
2: 24-yard game.
0: So the 24-yard screen pass. And the pass was complete to number 16. So the pitch and catch went for 24. Also in on the tackle was Braxton Fryman for the Golden Eagles. 4 minutes to go, as that's going to be a little pitch to Cole Pinson. That's going to be a forward. That was a pass because it was in front of him.
2: Right.
0: So that's going to go for 15 yards. So who was that that had it? 16 or 15? That was Cole Pinson. So give him 15 and 15 more.
11: He'll have Coach Chris Michael here.
0: 350 to 54 to play. Scott, handoff to Castle. Makes a couple of guys miss, and he's going to go into the end zone. Castle, 22 yards out. And Pottville, they made that one look pretty easy as well. 347. And that's going to be a 22-yard run by Castle. Santez will go in. So that was a three-play, 59-yard drive that took 43 seconds?
2: Yep.
0: Is that right? So Santez will go back in. The kick is up. And the kick is
2: on the roof of the mat.
0: Good. And your score, it is now 48-19. Pottville leads, 3:47 remaining.
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0: And welcome back to Pikeville's Hillard Howard Field. Pikeville back into the end zone. Three plays, 59 yards, 43 seconds off the clock. And they had two big pass plays and then the running play by Castle. 48-19. Is the score. Johnson Central, unfortunately, they're going to be dropping their third in a row, and I don't remember that happening in many a year. So Santez will check in. He will be the one kicking off. He's put most of them into the end zone, and this one's going to be there as well. So Johnson Central's offense back out. Be curious to see who's in. get some reps possibly for some youngsters. Number five would be your backup quarterback for Johnson Central. That's Parker Mullins, just a freshman, but we'll see if he's going in. And it looks like it is going to be Parker. Johnson Central will have some other youngsters in the backfield, but they better hurry. Well, no, they're not. They've still not started the play clock yet. I think they're letting them get some guys in there. So it's going to be Parker Mullins, his debut as the quarterback, just a freshman. In the backfield, you still got Brennan Daniels back there. Also, number four, that's Braden Davis, a freshman. And I think Cochran is your fullback. Brennan Daniels with the carry to the outside. Tackle made by Brady Ratlin. And a gain of about two for Brennan Daniels.
2: Looks like they gave him an extra. Looks like they gave him three on 19. That carry.
0: So Brennan Daniels will go to the sideline. They'll get another guy in the backfield. That's going to be number 26 in there, Noah Murray. He is a freshman. So the backfield, all full of youngsters. And Pipeville still without the services of Quentin Warren, and he is a dandy athlete for the Panthers. Dangerous player. 3:03 to go. Handoff. That's going to go to number four, Davis. And Davis is going to pick up the hometown mover's first down. Nice pickup there.
2: 13-yard gain on that for Davis.
0: So his first varsity carry that I'm aware of, that is number four, Braden Davis. The quarterback is Parker Mullins. Checking in for Pikeville is number 19, Braden Branham. He's a freshman. And I'm sure these youngsters have seen each other on the field. Central stays in that. Somebody lost their football over there. Matt Fannin collected that one.
2: Well, those guys over there playing that game don't know anything that's going on over here, but they're having a blast.
0: Yeah. And handoff to Cochran. Cochran will get about a 4-yard pickup. 13 yards for him, which is 13 more than who?
2: His daddy.
0: I'm
2: definitely getting a phone call.
0: He was exceptional in Little League.
2: He was a home run master in Little League.
0: Right.
2: I remember him and
0: he had a dance too.
2: Him and I think him and Hatler Riddle were battling it out for the home run title in Little League over there. I think Hatler won, but it was close.
0: It was close. Don't you think that he does not have a trophy on his fireplace? Busted play. As Parker Mullins, 0 yards there. Down to a minute 15. That's all that's left. Johnson Central, they're going to drop to 1-3. 3-game losing streak as a Pipeville player will have to come off a little gingerly. That's number 15, Cole Pinson, who had just checked in. Number 33 back into the ball game, Eli Anderson, another freshman. Down to 50 seconds. Stay tuned after the ball game as we'll have our stats, our scoring, and the announcement of our players of the game, offense, defense, and our Joe Taylor extra effort award. And we'll have the drive of the game as well. That's coming up at the conclusion. 30 seconds. Handoff, that's going to be to Cochran once again, and Cochran's going to pick up about seven, and that's going to be a first down, and the chains will stop, and that might very well be the final play of the ball game. So once they set the chains, the clock is already moving. So Johnson Central, they're going to drop this one, and I do believe the final will be Pikeville 48 and Johnson Central 19. So you go home, you gear back up, and you get set for what's going to be a tough game next week on the road at Pulaski County. Your final on this one, it is Pikesville 48, Johnson Central 19. We'll be back and wrap this one up from Pikesville High School. 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
17: This is Kenzie Music, a senior cheerleader. Let's go Eagles.
0: And welcome back to Pikeville's Hillard Howard Field. 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I was just watching on the field some things and making sure nothing happened from that. Yes, all right, so let's take a look at your stats. Of course, all these unofficial for for Johnson Central. I had them for 67 total plays, 398 yards, 396 on the ground on 65 carries and 2 yards passing the football. It was Rylan Kelsey, unofficially 21 carries, 207 yards, and a touchdown. Also, it was Grayson Cochran, 3 for 20. Rocker Yates, 9 for 56. Colin Cantrell, 19 for 81. Brennan Daniels, 7 for 19, and Pacey Howard, 4 for 0. Pacey was 1 of 2 passing for 2 yards, that reception to Rylan Kelsey. So Johnson Central, 398 yards, 396 on the ground. And for Pikeville, had them with 32 total plays, 383 yards total, 82 yards rushing on 12 carries, and 301 yards passing on 19 of 20 is what I have them for. So 32 plays, nearly perfect on the offensive on the night. So 383 yards in the ball game for Pikeville. So it's time now to take a look at our drive of the game, brought to you by Cunningham's Auto Repair and Maintenance. 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That's Cunningham's Auto Repair and Maintenance, keeping you on the road. And Johnson Central, they had a couple of scoring drives in the ball game. The first one of the ball game was a 10-play, 80-yard drive, 4:26 off the clock. It was a 1-yard touchdown run by Colin Cantrell. In the second quarter, 9-play, 49 yards, 4:10 off the clock, a 1-yard touchdown run by Colin Cantrell. And their third one in the fourth quarter, it was a 6-play, 80-yard drive, 3:10 off the clock. It was capped off by a 68-yard touchdown run by Rylan Kelsey. And so that's probably going to be our drive of the ball game. The final drive of the game for the Golden Eagles, 6 plays, 80 yards, 3:10 off the clock, capped off by a 68-yard touchdown run by Rylan Kelsey. All right, it's time to name our HPT Physical Therapy Defensive Player of the Game. And who are we looking at?
2: I'm going to go with Austin Kidd. I thought he played a really good game in the middle. He stuffed a lot of running plays for the Golden Eagles tonight against Pikeville. And I thought he played a really good defensive game and made some big plays early, tackles for losses. So Austin Kidd, defensive player of the game.
0: So that'll bring up the Brad Perry at Man Toyota offensive player of the game. Big plays, big yards, and big moments. That's what Golden Eagles football is all about. So taking a look at our offensive player of the game.
2: Well, Ryland Kelsey, obviously to me, your offensive player of the game, over 200 yards rushing, ran the ball hard on every single play tonight, never took a play off. He just goes full bore the whole game both ways, and he's our offensive player of the game.
0: And that leaves us with our C2 Communications, Joe Taylor, extra effort player of the game, specializing in security systems, surveillance cameras, and access control with monitoring for fire, carbon monoxide, burglary, gunshot detection, and water. Give him a call at 859-618-7518. Casey Duncan and Johnson Central graduate Craig Hampton wish the Golden Eagles good luck this season.
2: And I'm going to go with Riker Yates. I thought he played really well both sides of the ball tonight. Made some big plays on defense, some big plays on offense. Just played his heart out on both sides of the ball. So he's going to be our extra effort award tonight.
0: So Johnson Central, they will lose their third game in a row. They dropped to 1-3, and it doesn't get any easier next week as we'll be on the road traveling to Pulaski County to take on the Maroons. So Johnson Central will get back at it this week, get to practicing, and get things going and their trip to Pulaski County next week. So that's going to wrap things up. Chad, any final thoughts?
2: Another tough game next week. Everybody needs to get on the highway and come to Pulaski County and support this team this team will continue to fight for this community, and this community needs to continue to fight for it.
0: Still a lot to play for. So Johnson Central, they will drop to 1-3. Pikeville, they will improve to 3-1. So for Chad and for Matt back at the studio and all the gang at WSIP, I'm Scott Ratliff. Until next time, so long, everybody.

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1: 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Fox News, I'm Tom Regani. Americans remembering the 9/11 terror attacks 25 years ago today. The traditional reading of the names was held in Lower Manhattan at the 9/11 Memorial, where the Twin Towers once stood. Fox's Peter Deuce reports some family members of victims spoke out against Saudi Arabia.
2: One widow pled for transparency with Vice President Vance.
3: Tell the Saudis to stop lying.
2: Vance stood shoulder to shoulder with Presidents Clinton, Bush, Obama, and Biden.
1: 9/11 Families United says the kingdom was behind the attacks. The Saudi government has denied any role, but 15 of the 19 hijackers were Saudi citizens. In Washington, the National Law Enforcement Officers Memorial Fund's 9/11 program was held.
4: Leaders of several agencies reading the names of 667 law enforcement officers who died in connection to the attacks.
1: That's Fox's Kristen Goodwin. 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
5: From the WSIP Weather Center. For the overnight hours, we'll see mostly cloudy skies. Lows will be in the upper 60s. For Saturday, we'll see mostly cloudy skies. Chances of showers and thunderstorms throughout the day. Highs will be in the lower 80s. And then for Saturday night, we'll see chances of showers overnight as well. Lows will be

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5: From the WSIP Weather Center. For the overnight hours, we'll see mostly cloudy skies. Lows will be in the upper 60s. For Saturday, we'll see mostly cloudy skies. Chances of showers and thunderstorms throughout the day. Highs will be in the lower 80s. And then for Saturday night, we'll see chances of showers overnight as well. Lows will be in the mid 60s. 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

He's a ranch hand in a pinch, man. 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A cast iron skillet swinging lid flipper. 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
1: Fox News, I'm Roxanne Evans. Today marks the 25th anniversary of the 9/11 terror attacks. September 11th, 2001, four planes hijacked by terrorists crashed into the World Trade Center, Pentagon, and a field in Pennsylvania, killing thousands.
2: The heroes, the victims, what they gave to protect our country, to protect our freedoms.
1: That was U.S. Director of National Intelligence, Jay Clayton, in a exclusive with Fox's special report with Brett Baer. And ceremonies were also held at Ground Zero, Shanksville, Pennsylvania, and the Pentagon, where President Trump paid tribute. While tensions are rising in the Red Sea tonight, Iran-backed Houthi militants tighten their grip on a key port near a vital shipping route, Saudi Arabia, urging President Trump to take action. 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

See mostly cloudy skies, chances of showers and thunderstorms throughout the day. Highs will be in the lower 80s. And then for Saturday night, we'll see chances of showers overnight as well. Lows will be in the mid-60s. 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

0: 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We'll see you at Septemberfest in Louisa, the Harvest Festival in Inez, Sorghum Festival in West Liberty, the Apple Festival in Paintsville, and the Jenny Wiley Festival in Prestonsburg. 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
10: From the WSIP Weather Center. For the overnight hours, we'll see mostly cloudy skies. Lows will be in the upper 60s. For Saturday, we'll see mostly cloudy skies. Chances of showers and thunderstorms throughout the day. Highs will be in the lower 80s. And then for Saturday night, we'll see chances of showers overnight as well. Lows will be in the mid 60s. 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
1: 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Fox News, I'm Deborah Valentine. Ceremonies today at the Pentagon in Arlington, Virginia, honoring lives lost in the September 11th terror attacks 25 years ago. President Trump.
2: When future generations come here in 25, 100 or 250 years from now, they will stand in a nation that is free and unyielding in the face of evil.
1: Similar ceremonies taking place at Ground Zero in New York City on the Flight 93 Memorial in Shanksville, Pennsylvania. The Justice Department securing its first deportation order for an alien terrorist in Texas. U.S. Attorney General Todd Blanche weighs in on Fox's America Reports.
3: We can't always prove terrorism in court. You can't even always prove the charges, but that doesn't mean that we should just stand by. And so this was just another tool in our arsenal that had never been used before and that we're going to start using.
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4: East Kentucky weather. From the WSIP Weather Center. For the overnight hours, we'll see mostly cloudy skies. Lows will be in the upper 60s. For Saturday, we'll see mostly cloudy skies. Chances of showers and thunderstorms throughout the day. Highs will be in the lower 80s. And then for Saturday night, we'll see chances of showers overnight as well. Lows will be in the mid-60s. 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
8: From the WSIP Weather Center. For the overnight hours, we'll see mostly cloudy skies. Lows will be in the upper 60s. For Saturday, we'll see mostly cloudy skies. Chances of showers and thunderstorms throughout the day. Highs will be in the lower 80s. And then for Saturday night, we'll see chances of showers overnight as well. Lows will be in the mid 60s. 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
1: 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I'm Roxanne Evans. 25 years after the 9/11 terror attacks, a somber ceremony Friday at Ground Zero.
2: A reading of nearly 3,000 victims' names at Ground Zero.
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2: Stopping only for moments of silence, marking the exact moments four planes crashed and two towers fell.
1: Fox's Peter Doocy. Ceremonies also held at the Pentagon and Shanksville, Pennsylvania. President Trump taking aim at Chinese-made cars, saying we must protect the U.S. auto industry.
5: Now, if China wanted to come in and open a plant to build their cars here, I'd be okay with that. 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The big thing is they hire our people. They use our people.
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From the WSIP Weather Center. For the overnight hours, we'll see mostly cloudy skies. Lows will be in the upper 60s. For Saturday, we'll see mostly cloudy skies. Chances of showers and thunderstorms throughout the day. Highs will be in the lower 80s. And then for Saturday night, we'll see chances of showers overnight as well. Lows will be in the mid 60s. 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
2: From the WSIP Weather Center. For the overnight hours, we'll see mostly cloudy skies. Lows will be in the upper 60s. For Saturday, we'll see mostly cloudy skies. Chances of showers and thunderstorms throughout the day. Highs will be in the lower 80s. And then for Saturday night, we'll see chances of showers overnight as well. Lows will be in the mid 60s. 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
2: News, I'm Roxanne Evans. 25 years after the 9/11 terror attacks, a somber ceremony Friday at Ground Zero.
3: A reading of nearly 3,000 victims' names at Ground Zero.
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3: Stopping only for moments of silence, marking the exact moments four planes crashed and two towers fell.
2: Fox's Peter Doocy. Ceremonies also held at the Pentagon and Shanksville, Pennsylvania. President Trump taking aim at Chinese-made cars, saying we must protect the U.S. auto industry.
6: Now, if China wanted to come in and open a plant to build their cars here, I'd be okay with that. 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The big thing is they hire our people. They use our people.
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From the WSIP Weather Center. For the overnight hours, we'll see mostly cloudy skies. Lows will be in the upper 60s. For Saturday, we'll see mostly cloudy skies. Chances of showers and thunderstorms throughout the day. Highs will be in the lower 80s. And then for Saturday night, we'll see chances of showers overnight as well. Lows will be in the mid-60s. 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

0: 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We'll see you at Septemberfest in Louisa, the Harvest Festival in Inez, Sorghum Festival in West Liberty, the Apple Festival in Paintsville, and the Jenny Wiley Festival in Prestonsburg. 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
2: From the WSIP Weather Center. For the overnight hours, we'll see mostly cloudy skies. Lows will be in the upper 60s. For Saturday, we'll see mostly cloudy skies. Chances of showers and thunderstorms throughout the day. Highs will be in the lower 80s. And then for Saturday night, we'll see chances of showers overnight as well. Lows will be in the mid 60s. 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
1: Fox News, I'm Roxanne Evans. The 25th anniversary of the 9/11 terror attacks was observed Friday. Director of National Intelligence Jay Clayton, in an exclusive with Fox's special report with Brett Baer, says it's about honoring those we lost and never forgetting.
2: The heroes, the victims, what they gave to protect our country, to protect our freedoms.
1: Ceremonies were held at Ground Zero, Shanksville, Pennsylvania, and at the Pentagon, where President Trump made remarks and paid tribute. Tensions rising in the Red Sea. Iran-backed Houthi militants tighten their grip on a key port near a vital shipping route. Saudi Arabia urging President Trump to take action. 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

From the WSIP Weather Center. For the overnight hours, we'll see mostly cloudy skies. Lows will be in the upper 60s. For Saturday, we'll see mostly cloudy skies. Chances of showers and thunderstorms throughout the day. Highs will be in the lower 80s. And then for Saturday night, we'll see chances of showers overnight as well. Lows will be in the mid-60s. 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
3: From the WSIP Weather Center, for the overnight hours, we'll see mostly cloudy skies. Lows will be in the upper 60s. For Saturday, we'll see mostly cloudy skies. Chances of showers and thunderstorms throughout the day. Highs will be in the lower 80s. And then for Saturday night, we'll see chances of showers overnight as well. Lows will be in the mid-60s. 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
1: 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Fox News, I'm Deborah Valentine. President Donald Trump speaking at Friday's ceremonies at the Pentagon, marking 25 years since the 9/11 terror attacks. He says the attacks showed us the power of hate.
2: The 25 years since have shown us the even greater power of the American spirit to endure and prevail and to win.
1: Similar ceremonies also held at Ground Zero and in Shanksville, Pennsylvania. A man is arrested in Jackson, Mississippi in the tree-hanging death of a young black mother of four. Police Chief Rochelle Brackney says under arrest is Jacques Ratliff.
3: Our investigators will continue to examine the evidence, follow leads, continue to conduct interviews, pursuing any additional information.
1: A motive is under investigation in 29-year-old Tahisha Fortune's death. 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
4: East Kentucky weather. From the WSIP Weather Center. For the overnight hours, we'll see mostly cloudy skies. Lows will be in the upper 60s. For Saturday, we'll see mostly cloudy skies. Chances of showers and thunderstorms throughout the day. Highs will be in the lower 80s. And then for Saturday night, we'll see chances of showers overnight as well. Lows will be in the mid-60s. 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
2: East Kentucky weather. From the WSIP Weather Center. For the overnight hours, we'll see mostly cloudy skies. Lows will be in the upper 60s. For Saturday, we'll see mostly cloudy skies. Chances of showers and thunderstorms throughout the day. Highs will be in the lower 80s. And then for Saturday night, we'll see chances of showers overnight as well. Lows will be in the mid-60s. 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

He's a ranch hand in a pinch, man. 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
1: News, I'm Roxanne Evans. 25 years since the 9/11 terror attacks. Ceremonies were held at Ground Zero, Shanksville, Pennsylvania, and the Pentagon. President Trump paid tribute.
2: 2,977 beautiful souls were ripped from our world, and many more died in the weeks and years after.
1: And this in reference to deaths linked to the toxic air near Ground Zero. President Trump taking aim at Chinese-made cars to protect the U.S. auto industry.
3: Now, if China wanted to come in and open a plant to build their cars here, I'd be okay with that. Japan does it, but they hire our people. The big thing is they hire our people. They use our people.
1: The president on the Ingram angle. And the president has arrived in Ireland for a two-day visit. 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
7: From the WSIP Weather Center. For the overnight hours, we'll see mostly cloudy skies. Lows will be in the upper 60s. For Saturday, we'll see mostly cloudy skies, chances of showers and thunderstorms throughout the day. Highs will be in the lower 80s. And then for Saturday night, we'll see chances of showers overnight as well. Lows will be in the mid-60s. 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
4: From the WSIP Weather Center. For the overnight hours, we'll see mostly cloudy skies. Lows will be in the upper 60s. For Saturday, we'll see mostly cloudy skies. Chances of showers and thunderstorms throughout the day. Highs will be in the lower 80s. And then for Saturday night, we'll see chances of showers overnight as well. Lows will be in the mid 60s. 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
1: WSIP. Fox News, I'm Deborah Valentine. Ceremonies Friday at the Pentagon in Arlington, Virginia, honoring lives lost in the September 11th terror attacks 25 years ago. President Trump.
2: When future generations come here in 25, 100 or 250 years from now, they will stand in a nation that is free and unyielding in the face of evil.
1: Similar ceremonies taking place at Ground Zero and in Shanksville, Pennsylvania. Today's planned NASA and SpaceX crewed mission launch to the International Space Station is delayed. Fox's Jeff Manasso.
3: The mission known as Crew 13 was adjusted late last month after NASA found an oxidizer leak in the propulsion system of the SpaceX Dragon capsule.
1: A new launch may happen later this month. 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
1: News. I'm Pam Huso. A major pipeline in Saudi Arabia has been shut down after an attack by Houthi rebels. This as a U.S. military official details the devastation caused by an Iranian attack on a U.S. base in the region.
2: Acting Navy Secretary Hung Cao discussing the extent of damage to the naval support activity Bahrain, telling the Epoch Times, quote, "They blew the hell out of Bahrain."
1: Fox's Kristen Goodwin, remembering 9/11.
3: 25 times we have gathered at this hallowed place and at Ground Zero in New York and a lonely field near Shanksville, Pennsylvania.
1: President Trump marking the milestone at the Pentagon. He is now in Ireland for talks with the president. America's listening to Fox News.
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1: 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Fox News, I'm Paul Stevens. Friday ceremonies at the Pentagon in Arlington, Virginia, honoring lives lost in the September 11th terror attacks 25 years ago. This is President Trump.
2: When future generations come here in 25, 100, or 250 years from now, they will stand in a nation that is free and unyielding in the face of evil.
1: Similar ceremonies taking place at Ground Zero in New York City, also the Flight 93 Memorial in Shanksville, Pennsylvania. Today's a planned NASA SpaceX crewed mission launch to the International Space Station, now delayed.
3: The mission, known as Crew 13, was adjusted late last month after NASA found an oxidizer leak in the propulsion system of the SpaceX Dragon capsule.
1: And that's Fox's Jeff Manasso. 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
4: 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Funeral services for Buell Papaw Webb, age 89 of Redbush, who passed away Wednesday. Service will be today, 10 a.m. at the Phelps and Son Funeral Home, Burrow in the Bill, and Francis Webb Cemetery at Redbush. 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Funeral services for Emma Lee Van Hoos, age 82 of Boone's Camp, who passed away Friday. 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Funeral services for Brenda G. Sires, age 85 of Williamsport, who passed away Thursday. 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
4: Today, showers and thunderstorms are likely mostly in the afternoon. Otherwise, going to be partly cloudy, highs in the upper 80s. Then tonight, showers and thunderstorms will continue. Mostly cloudy, lows around 66. Sunday is going to be partly sunny, highs in the upper 80s. And Sunday night, partly cloudy, lows around 64. We got the swap shop coming up in just a little bit. But first, some Kane Brown.

0: 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We'll learn a little bit more about both of those in just a little bit, including some about Degloss's new location. So let's dive in to the swap shop, but first let's go over a couple of rules. You can only have three items. Only one of those can be a vehicle. Please do not tell me services you provide. Give me enough information that I know what the item is. Think of me as not knowing what anything is. That way I'll be sure to get your information right about that item. And give me one phone number. And as Jamie does, he reads the notes that you walked in to our building first. So that is what we are going to do today. Someone has a very nice white baby bed for sale with the mattress. Asking $100 for that. They also have a gold gym treadmill for sale. Asking $50. For more information, you can give them a call at 606-792-6935. 606-792-6935 on this Saturday morning edition of the Swap Shop. Yes, I need to give you our phone number since it is a notes only day. So you could text those notes in to 606-789-5311. 606-789-5311. We'll get those read for you here this morning. Someone has for sale a factory Jeep rims, 5-lug, as well as a motor stand that they have pictures they can show you, and a cherry picker. They also got pictures of that. So for information on any of those three, give them a call at 606-226-9001, 606-226-9001. Someone has three young billy goats for sale. That's cool. You can give them a call at 606-624-9629. For more information, again, that number is 606-624-9629. 606-624-9629. Someone is wanting to buy a two-wheel drive 1981 to 86 Ford F-250 truck body with a good title. Gotta have the good title. If interest or if able to help them, you can give them a call at 606-631-9606. 606-631-9606. 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
0: That was a word from Scott about the Carbon Auto Repair, a great sponsor here for the Swap Shop, Monday through Saturday. Same time, same great station, just a different voice every now and then. So if you were wanting to send us your notes, you could send those in to 606-789-5311 on this notes only day. Again, 606-789-5311. Someone has oak and hickory firewood for sale. If in need of that, you can give them a call at 792-8478. 792-8478. Someone has for sale a complete set of Ram golf clubs with the carrying bag. If interested in some nice golf clubs, give a call at 606-793-5835. 606-793-5835. Someone has a new replacement 14-foot awning for a camper or a trailer for sale or trade, as well as a 2024 Swarovski 250cc dirt bike, 8 hours on it. May trade for a side-by-side or a four-wheeler. They also have a 2003 aluminum bass boat, $4,500 or your best offer. 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Someone would like to buy a 2015 or newer minivan. Must be in great condition, as well as have reasonably low miles. If able to help them out, the phone number for that is 606-367-0638. 606-367-0638. Again, our number for the swap shop this morning on this text-only day is 606-789-5311. 606-789-5311. During the week, you can pop in here and drop off the note any weekday, Monday through Friday, 8 a.m. until 5 p.m. We got a little bin up on our desk that you can drop that in for us to read. And we always try to read the paper notes first since you made the effort to walk in here and say hi to us. Again, that number is 606-789-5311. 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
0: 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Again, 606-789-5311. And we'll get those right here on our last little bit of the swap shop. Someone has for sale a four-month-old female Australian Shepherd puppy, and it is pretty cute, asking $25. They also have two nanny goats, half Alpine, half Nuban yellow and white, and brown and white, asking $100 each there. If interested, give a call at 606-213-2489. Someone has a new set of factory takeoff 17-inch six-lug rims off a Bronco. Also a SIG SP 2022 9mm for sale. Also a Glock 43 new in the box. If interested, give them a call or you can text at 606-792-7120, 606-792-7120. Someone's looking for two nightstands. If able to help them out, give them a call at 304-601-7487. Again, 304-601-7487. Someone's looking to trade an AR to a four-wheeler. If able to help them out, give them a call at 606-483-2925. Again, that number is 606-483-2925. 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Again, 606-789-5311. And we're brought to you by the Carbon Auto Repair and the Dead Gloss Paint Company. And if you are going to visit them and they're able to help you out, let them know that you heard all about them here on the Swap Shop on 98.9 WSIP. We would greatly appreciate that. Someone has for sale 13 to 14 Brahma pullets and one rooster, $8 each. You can call or text at 606-213-2489. And the roosters is five there, it looks like. It says for sale 13 to 14 pullets and one rooster, $8 each. Call for the pullets and five for the rooster. There we go. Again, that number is 606-213-2489. 606-213-2489. On this Notes Only Swap Shop. And our notes day is Tuesday, Thursday, and Saturday. Phone calls Monday, Wednesday, and Friday, where you get to talk to Jamming Jamie himself and whoever else might pop in to the studio. Then notes day, you can also send those to our fax machine as well and visit our website. That number is 789-7200. Then if you're looking to bring us your notes in person, we are open Monday through Friday from 8 until 5. Got a little basket up there that you can drop it in as well. Though it is a little bit harder to get to us lately because we got no road in front of us. It's been scraped up. So be sure to look out for that if you're looking to drop off some notes on Monday. Got just a couple more moments here on the Swap Shop this morning. 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Got about another minute here for all of your last-minute text-ins for the Swap Shop this morning, and you'll have to wait around with those until Monday, where it's a phone call day. If you're only interested in note days, that is on Tuesday for the next one. And we got some Kentucky football coming up later in the day. That's going to be a great game. Winona is singing the national anthem for that one. Wish I had tickets to that. And we also have Adam and Jamie joining us in just a little bit, live on location, about 11. So be sure to listen in for that. But that is looking like all the time we have for the Swap Shop this morning. Again, it is brought to you by the Carbon Auto Repair and the Dead Gloss Paint Company. 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And let them know where you heard about them from. So, this has been the Swap Shop this Saturday morning. 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
2: Showers and thunderstorms are likely mostly in the afternoon today. Highs in the lower 80s. Then tonight, those showers and thunderstorms will continue. Otherwise, it's going to be mostly cloudy. Lows in the upper 60s. Sunday, partly sunny, mostly with the sun. No rain supposed to happen. Highs in the upper 80s. Then Sunday at night, partly cloudy. Lows in the lower 60s. Got some great music coming up as we get close to the 9 o'clock hour this morning. We got Chris Stapleton up next with Mumford & Sons.

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1: So, President Trump is weighing in on the escalating trade war with Canada.
2: The United States has been ripped off for 50 years by Canada. We don't need their product, and they need our product. They do all of their business almost with us, and we do very little with them.
1: The president speaking from Dublin, Ireland, where he met with his Irish counterpart. An arrest in Mississippi following the death of Tasia Fortune, the mother of four, was found hanging from a tree behind a vacant house in Jackson.
3: This case remains active, and additional arrests will be pending as our investigators continue to follow the evidence wherever it leads.
1: Police Chief Rachel Brackney, Jacques Ratliff has been taken into custody. Autopsy results still pending. 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

0: Then tonight, those showers and thunderstorms will continue. Otherwise, mostly cloudy, lows around 66. Sunday, partly sunny, highs in the mid-80s. We're going to head on out to B&W Appliances, located on Route 40 West in Staffordsville this morning. Good morning, Malcolm.
1: Good morning to you.
0: How are you?
1: Well, we're just starting to get the day started this morning, getting things started. So we're going to be here till about 1 o'clock, so we invite people in to visit with us on any of your needs that you might be looking for on the products that we sell. We've been extremely busy on heaters. A lot of people coming in and calling and coming in and buying heaters. We got gas heaters. We got wood heaters, pellet stoves, and a lot of different things we can help you with. So we continue to try to help you on any of your needs you might be looking for on the products that we sell. And we've got Mr. Heater, Heat Star, Buck Stove, Cleveland Heaters, Alpine. So it depends on what you're looking for. And then we've been selling a lot of pipe. A lot of people have been hooking up their wooden coal heaters. So we got pipe, 6-inch, some 8-inch pipe, but most of what we got is 6-inch. We also got pellet pipe. So we hope you consider us here at B&W on any needs you might be looking for. Still got air conditioners. We're going to have some more hot days coming up through the rain or September and even in October. So if you're needing air conditioning, we still got several models in stock, 110 and 220. We've got the units that heat and cool also. So great time to come out and visit with us on any of those needs that you might be looking for. Major appliances. Over the last couple of weeks, we've got in over 200 pieces of major appliances, deals that we purchased to build our stock back up. So that's the time of the year that our nationwide show goes on. 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
0: That was Malcolm Ratliff with B&W Appliances, located on Route 40 West in Staffordsville. Be sure to go visit him and let him know that you heard him on the radio this morning. Just like each morning, Monday through Sunday, or Monday through Saturday, save time with Malcolm. We now got some more great country music. We got Low Cash right now with One Big Country.

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0: rethink some things there, Luke Combs. And I got a little something to tell you about. It is all about WSIP being live this morning at the Hilton Sales of Ivel during their customer appreciation event today. Adam and Jamie will be there from 11 a.m. until 1 p.m. There will be free food, which means I would want to go, gift cards, and so many more fun prizes to give away. Plus, you get to see a new tent that we have. You get to see Adam and Jamie there and just kind of check out Hilton Sales. So definitely recommend going on over there and visiting with them today for their customer appreciation event in Ivel from 11 to 1. Jamie will be there and Adam as well. We also got some Kentucky Wildcats coming up about 1:30 today, and we got a little bit more information about that coming up as they will face Alabama today with Wynonna Judd singing the national anthem. Hope that is on TV because I want to see that.
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0: Today's showers and thunderstorms are likely mostly in the afternoon, though otherwise going to be mostly cloudy. Highs in the lower 80s. Tonight, showers and thunderstorms will continue mostly cloudy. Lows in the upper 60s. Sunday, partly cloudy. Highs in the mid 80s. And looking around the area this morning, Johnson County 72 degrees, Lawrence 74, Pike County 71, and Morgan County 73. Can't have a hour without Ella Langley, as she is up for several awards on the CMAs. We got Ella Langley coming up

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1: 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Fox News, I'm Paul Stevens. President Trump in Ireland for talks about trade and economic concerns.
2: We heard the president wrap up those remarks at the U.S. ambassador's residence and really speaking to a multitude of different topics, especially trade tensions and the relationship between the U.S. and Ireland.
1: Fox says Alex Hogan in Dublin. Mr. Trump set to watch some of the Irish Open golf tournament on a course that he owns, of course, off the Atlantic coast. A man is arrested in Jackson, Mississippi in the hanging death of a young black mother of four. The suspect ID'd as Jacques Ratliff.
3: Our investigators will continue to examine the evidence, follow leads, continue to conduct interviews, pursuing any additional information.
1: Jackson Police Chief Rochelle Brackney, the 29-year-old victim, Taisha Fortune, found dead August 3rd, hanging in the backyard of a property in Jackson. 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
5: Young Life Ministries of Eastern Kentucky hosting an 80s skate night tonight at the Archer Park Skating Rink from 6 to 8 p.m. This is an event that will be free for all middle or high schoolers. They'll have free food and drinks, games, great prizes, and a costume contest. 80s Skate Night, presented by Young Life Ministries, 6 to 8 this evening at the Archer Park Skating Rink in Prestonsburg. The Lomansville First Church of God is having homecoming services on Sunday morning, 11 a.m. Dinner will follow the service. 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Again, that's homecoming tomorrow at 11 at the Lomansville First Church of God. Samaritan's Purse Operation Christmas Child with a Project Leader Workshop tomorrow from 3 o'clock until 4:30 at the Inez First Baptist Church. It's the ministry of Operation Christmas Child. It'll be a fun and beneficial time of fellowship, new resources, and learning about ways to get your congregation or group members involved. It'll be a great place for you to meet like-minded individuals in your community and learn about the impact you're having on children around the world with Samaritan's Purse's Operation Christmas Child. And again, a project leader workshop will be held tomorrow from 3 o'clock until 4:30 at the Inez First Baptist Church. The First Christian Church of Paintsville hosting a community praise and worship event Saturday, September 19th from 12 noon to 6 p.m., there will be food trucks, live music from local groups, and many local churches represented, coming together as a community to praise and worship 12 noon to 6 p.m. on Saturday, September 19th at the First Christian Church of Paintsville, 514 Main Street. And the My Lord Has the Answer Fall Gospel Sing, featuring the Inspirations and 11th Hour, will be at the Mountain Arts Center, Saturday night, September 19th. You can get tickets at macarts.com or by calling the People's Bank box office at 1-888-MACARTS.
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10: East Kentucky weather. Today, showers and thunderstorms are likely, mostly in the afternoon, though. Highs in the lower 80s. Then tonight, showers and thunderstorms will continue from the afternoon. Mostly cloudy, lows in the upper 60s. And Sunday, partly sunny, highs near 85. Looking around the area, it is 74 here in Johnson County, 78 in Lawrence, 74 in Morgan County, 71 in Pike, 71 in Letcher County. We got hung up on you next in just a bit.

0: Let him in anyway. Blake Shelton on the Country Giant this morning. Got a yard sale to tell you about. Missed it earlier. It is a yard sale or garage sale at 268 Hidden Valley Road. They will have a washer and dryer, a couch, love seat, power reclining, leather, TVs, TV stand, kitchen table with the chairs and the bench, coffee table, end table, sofa table, standing at tool chest and the tools, pressure washer, air compressor, home decor, and so much more. It began at 8:30 this morning. Again, that is at 268 Hidden Valley Road for all of that. Then Jamie and Adam will be live this morning at the Hilton Sales of Ivel during their Customer Appreciation Day. So they will be there from 11 a.m. until 1 with free food, gift cards, and more fun prizes to give away. So stick around and listen to them from 11 to 1 here on the Country Giant, or you can head on over to Hilton Sales in Ivel and check that out and get pictures with them. See them, say hi, you know. And another quick local announcement for you is due to line maintenance beginning on Monday at 8:30. Customers in the following areas will experience low water pressure and potential water outages in the higher elevations. This is beginning at Tractor Supply up to Horn Branch on US 460, as well as the intersection of US 460 and US 23 to the intersection of US 23 and Kentucky Route 1428. The intersection of Kentucky Route 1428 and Kentucky Route 825 up to Asa Creek Road. And this does include all hollows and side roads in between all of those. Once the maintenance is complete, there will be a boil water advisory issued for those areas. We'll let you know when that gets issued or if that happens to be rescheduled. So we are now going to take a quick break and come back with some George Strait here on the Country Giant, 98.9 WSIP.
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0: don't we? Morgan Wallen here on the Country Giant. Just wanting to remind everyone that Adam and Jamie are on their way to the Hilton Sales of Ivel, which is having a customer appreciation event today. WSIP will be there with our new tent, and we'll be there live from 11 a.m. until 1 p.m. today. 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We got some great music coming up after a quick break and your weather forecast. 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
0: East Kentucky weather. Showers likely for today, mostly in the afternoon. 80% chance there, highs in the lower 80s. Then tonight, showers and thunderstorms are likely to continue over from the afternoon. Mostly cloudy, lows in the upper 60s. And Sunday, partly cloudy, highs in the mid-80s. Sunday night, partly cloudy, lows around 64. Monday, as far as we can tell, is going to be sunny, highs reaching about 80. Got some Riley Green up next.

Ella Langley on the Country Giant, 98.9 WSIP. Adam and Jamie will be joining us in just a little bit. I guess you can start counting down as it's 3.

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1: 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Fox News, I'm Pam Puso. The Iran war and trade tensions, some of the topics touched on by President Trump, who is in Ireland.
2: Trump met with Ireland's president, Catherine Colonna, and the Taoiseach of the prime minister, Micheál Martin. The president wading into one of Ireland's most politically sensitive questions, telling the press he would love to see Irish reunification.
1: That's Fox's Alex Hogan in Dublin. When asked about the war with Iran, the president said it will work out fine. Fox's Trey Yingst is on an aircraft carrier.
3: We are on the USS George Washington in the Arabian Sea, the area of operation for CENTCOM right now in the war against Iran. And there has been quite a bit of activity. Last night, we saw nighttime operations of jets taking off.
1: The president predicting the war could end after the midterm elections. 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

0: showers and thunderstorms are likely, mostly in the afternoon. Steady temperatures in the upper 70s. Now tonight, showers and thunderstorms will continue over from the afternoon. Mostly cloudy, lows in the upper 60s. And Sunday, partly sunny, highs in the mid-80s. We're going to be joining Adam and Jamie as they are live at the Hilton Sales of Ivel.
1: Well, good morning. We are at Hilton Sales at Ivel on US 23 between Prestonsburg and Pikeville. I'm Jam and Jamie hanging out with Adam today and also Jamie Hilton of Hilton Sales today during this customer appreciation event. And Jamie, it is 50 years of helping folks in East Kentucky and West Virginia and Virginia get into the home of their dreams, and you're celebrating today.
2: That's right. We want to invite everybody out. Come by and take a look at our new models. We'll have some free food from noon to 2, so we'll come by and we'll feed you. We're going to give away some gift cards. So, you know what, you're sitting there thinking 50 years in business. My dad used to tell me that every year in the mobile home business was like dog years. So, you know, I've already been in it 30, so I must be over 100-some years old.
1: Your dad was a jewel, and we lost him a couple of years ago, but he used to always say, come by and see the Hilton difference and get that Hilton guarantee when you get a home here at Hilton Sales.
2: That's right. You know, we're not your regular manufactured retailer. You know, we do things a little bit different. Where we own ourselves, we get to order the houses how we want them built. So we take the time to make sure that their quality. You know, every upgrade that we can put in them, we do. The biggest thing is the Energy Star, the energy factor, excuse me, in these homes now today. A lot of people don't realize the manufactured homes have come a long way, you know, and with the wood wrap and the 2x6 sidewalls and the R factors that they're putting in these homes now, they're so energy efficient. Even Total Electric, I had a customer come in the other day and was telling me that their bill was like $130 a month. So, amazing
1: savings on that, especially with what AEP is doing to people right now. You'd like to have that kind of savings on your home. 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
2: So right now, I mean, I got new single wide starting at $59.9, and that includes, you know, we'll come out and do the footers. 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We'll tie it down. 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Then I'll step up to a three-bedroom and two-bath for $69.9. So, you know, we have homes ranging, you know, if you're looking for a double wide and you don't want to quite spend a lot of money, you know, I have double wide starting at $89.9 delivered. Then I also have one that's a little bit bigger and it's still under 100. It's at $99.9. So, you know, we have a lot of variety. So, you know, if you don't want to spend much money, I got you there. If you're looking for the custom built home of your dreams and, you know, you just can't afford to build in this economy today because it's $225 a square foot, I've got you there too.
1: Plenty of options for a lot of different walks of life here at Hilton Sales of Ivel. And when we come back, we're going to talk about this magnificent wood-sided home you have here on site. I've never seen anything like this here in our area. We'll talk about that, too. We want to see you come by and see us here at Hilton Sales on US 23 at Ivel. Come by and get some free food around noon today. And also, you can register to win some gift cards as well. All coming up here on the Country Giant 98.9 WSIP.

Baby Blues, Ashley Cook on the Country Giant on this Saturday morning. 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

0: 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Rodney Atkins here on the Country Giant 98.9 WSIP. Just a quick heads up as we are about to join Adam and Jamie again at Hilton Sales of Ivel as they are having their customer appreciation event. 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So we're going to take a quick break and join them live in Ivel.
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10: We are back here at Hilton Sales, US 23 at Ivel between Prestonsburg and Pikeville. Come see us today. You'll see the tent. You'll see us outside today because we are out here with all these homes that are all marked down today, part of the customer appreciation event happening today here at Hilton Sales. Now, prices are marked down today. They're also marked down this entire month of September. So if you can't make it today, that's okay. You can come in sometime this month and check out marked down prices on these exceptional homes. I got Jamie Hilton here with me. And Jamie, you got a gift card you want to give away?
11: Yeah, let's give away a gift card. Let's say the next person that pulls in will get their pick of, I think we got four different $25 gift cards, like Wendy's in a couple of different places. So the next person pull in, they get their pick, which one they want.
10: So you can pick which gift card you want, $25 value. You can find those here today. Arby's, DQ, McDonald's, Wendy's. Come by and check those out here today. We'll also give you a free Country Giant sticker. We'll do that too for you. You can just come by, no obligation. Just come by and pick it up. Now, the big home at the end of the lot down here. Last break we talked about it. It's a wood-sided home. But it's not your typical manufactured home. It's made by Deer Valley, right?
11: Yeah, Deer Valley is a manufacturer out of Alabama. When you talk about Deer Valley and people that's never heard of that brand, they are the Cadillac of the manufactured housing industry. As far as, like, the lumber they use, they don't use a grade 2 or worse lumber. They're the ones that box head around the windows. They use heritage-type doors, heritage-type windows. You can even go as far as, we have the LVX floor in this one that we have on site, but you can get the hardwood, the quartz countertop. Sky's the limit on the options on this home. I mean, they're endless. So people need to come by and see it. It's the wood side is the model of the house. It is a triple wide, and it ranges about 2,115 square feet.
10: Adam, you walked in it. You, Adam wanted to go and check it out, and while we were here on the break, what did you think about that home?
2: Oh, it's amazing. I mean, it's beautiful from the outside, but once you walk inside, which is where you're actually going to live, I mean, I came back out and I said, I could move into that. You know, I mean, that right there, it's got all the amenities, the bells, the whistles. It looks good, and it's, you know, I could just imagine living in it.
10: It's the dream home that you're thinking of. And listen, if you want to dream, come, if you're dreaming, all right, about a home, come by and see us, and we'll make that dream a reality today.
11: That's right. You just come by and see us, pick one out. You know, I talked to the banks. We've got some special rates, you know, on financing for through the end of September. 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You can use that as collateral, and you can come with zero down. So we've done a lot of land home deals here lately, too. But I have everything marked down. Going back to the 59.9 single wides and the 69.9 single wides, that does include delivery and setup. But if you buy one through the end of September, I'm going to throw the central air unit in, too.
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13: Today, showers and thunderstorms are likely. Steady temperature around 78. Then tonight, showers and thunderstorms are going to continue with lows around 66. Sunday, partly sunny, highs in the mid-80s. We're now going to join Adam and Jamie at the Hilton Sales of Ivel.
14: That's right. Thank you, Olivia. We are at Hilton Sales here in Ivel, right along US 23. Hey, if you're out running around just like these folks that just stopped by, stop in. Get yourself a gift card. You got some more gift cards, don't you, Jamie?
15: Oh yeah, we got plenty of gift cards to give away, and here pretty soon we'll have the free hot dogs and sandwich or any bag of chips you want. Yeah. And we got some water, sodas. Come on down.
14: That's right. And we'll hook you up, get you something to eat, give you a gift card for some more to eat later. Though this couple here just came in and picked up a $25 Arby's gift card. And there's, like we said, there's more where that came from, and there's no obligation. Just stop in and see us. You'll see the WSIP tent here if you're on 23 at Ivel. Hilton Sales is where we are. And, of course, Jamie, you've got these homes. The doors are open. You're ready to show them off today. And let me tell you, I've stepped in a few of these. These are nice.
15: Yeah, they're it's a lot of work. People don't realize how much work it is having a retail lot. You got to put them together, and then you got to, obviously, you got to, you know, you have to do the work on the inside and get them ready. And then, of course, you got to furnish them. But, yeah, just come down. I want to invite everybody out. If you're out and about, come down. If you haven't seen a manufactured house or mobile home in a long time, it's not your typical paneling walls and metal siding. These houses have changed. I mean, I can't even tell you. Can't even begin to tell you. Options are endless in them. You know, they're just they're made a lot better than they used to be, and it's you know, it's the only way to go.
14: I'm telling you, if you actually take a moment to step in and take a look around, because this is radio, but it's a very visual experience. We want you to come and see it for yourself, and no cost to look. You know, it's a, you know, take the 10-cent tour, won't cost you a dime.
15: That's right. Yeah. Well, I went around this morning, made sure they were all looking good, and opened all the doors. You know, the rain's held off. Hopefully, it'll keep holding off for us so we can feed everybody. And just like I said, I want to just invite everybody out. It's a customer appreciation day. The sale will go on to the end of September. I've got everything marked down. So if you're in the market to either build or buy a home, then you need to come check us out, because the deals are great. And, you know, you're buying off a family-owned business that's been here for 50 years.
14: Yeah.
15: You know, the big thing, everybody talks about the Hilton difference. Well, the Hilton difference is the quality you're getting in the house and the service after the sale. That's the Hilton difference. You know, if you buy a house off somebody, I'm going to stand behind it.
14: Yeah.
15: You know, that's the big thing. Most people, retailers, they let the factory do their work for them, you know, and that's okay. But, you know, if I have somebody that has an issue out there, that's the reason I keep two or three guys on the road every day, because I want to make sure if their new home gets delivered, or they have a water leak, or they have something going on, I want to be able to get to them right away. You know, that's taking care of your customer, word of mouth, that's how you sell houses.
14: Right, and it goes back to the customers, and that's what today's all about too. It's Customer Appreciation Day. If you have been a customer of Hilton's, or if, just like you said, or if you're in the market, it's a great time to come look around. But a great day today. If you're just listening to the radio, we want you to stop in today, pick up one of these gift cards, get over here, get you some free lunch. And just like you said, Jamie, if you're in the market, have a conversation with these folks, because you can make it happen for people. You can make, just like Jamie Johnson said a minute ago, you can make these dreams a reality.
15: That's right. I mean, I don't think a lot of people know, you know, there's the financing options are endless too. And going back to being here 50 years, you know, I've my dad sold people, and now we're selling their grandchildren houses, yeah. You know. So we've been through selling three generations of family houses. So, yeah, just come out, get you something to eat, take a look at the models. You'd be surprised. You really will.
14: You're going to be impressed. Come by and see us today. And again, the next person that comes on the lot, next few people, really, that pull onto the lot, we're going to hook you up with a gift card. We're at Hilton Sales in Ivel, US 23, and we're broadcasting live on the Country Giant 98.9 WSIP.

0: 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One little girl wants a gift card. You gonna make her dreams come true there, Jamie?
1: Her dreams come true every day.
0: It's your daughter. She just came over here and said she was listening to the radio. What's your name?
2: Mila.
0: Mila, how old are you?
2: 8.
0: 8 years old. She's got a banana. She's having a good time. We give her a Country Giant bumper sticker.
2: What?
0: We gave you a sticker.
2: Oh, yeah.
0: Now, you want a gift card?
2: Yes, please.
0: What restaurant you want to go to?
2: Arby's.
0: Arby's. Well, we're thinking Arby's. We're going to have to, the Paceful Arby's in particular, but we'll have to figure that out. I'm sure Dad will make that happen for you later today. I'm telling you, you got to love it. Every day, say it again.
2: He makes my dreams come true every day. I'm his daughter.
0: Apple of his eye. I love it. I love it. You and I are both in the same way. My daughter's 10. She's 8. We live in the same world.
1: That's exactly right. When you have daughters that age, it's all Disney princesses and squishies and all that good stuff. Yeah, so, yeah.
0: I can't tell you how many squishies I've had to find at a gas station and take them home, you know.
1: Yeah, we...
0: We're talking squishies now here at the broadcast. What's your favorite squishy?
2: I really like needles and dumplings.
0: Dumplings are very popular. I actually kind of like them myself in a way.
1: She's actually got a squishy making kit, believe it or not. So she's. I asked her what she was doing the other night when I got home from work, and she was making them. She was making squishies herself. Yep.
0: Making them herself and everything else. You know, you can make your dreams come true today here at Hilton Sales. We got all kinds of fabulous homes for you to choose from. And we want to make people, we want to have people come by and get a free hot dog today. We got some homemade chili, by the way, right?
1: Yeah, so my wife's, I got to give her a shout out. My wife's aunt, Kay Fuller. She's from the Fetch Creek area. And anybody that knows Kay Fuller knows she can cook.
0: Yeah.
1: So, we have Kay Fuller's homemade chili sauce, and we're getting ready to serve some hot dogs up. So come by and get you something to eat. Take a look at these new houses, and, let's make some dreams come true.
0: Yes, come by and check it out for yourself. We've got different pricing levels. We have a lot of different financing options as well for folks today. And it is a customer appreciation event. Every home is open. You can walk in it yourself. We don't have to go with you. We can if you want us to. But you can walk in and tour the homes yourself and just take a look.
1: Yeah. So, like I said, when I got here this morning, I went through, made sure everything was okay, opened all the doors. And hopefully, like I said, the rain holds off and we can get some people in here to take a look. Like I was saying earlier, you know, this ain't the Granny and Grandpa's manufactured house that you grew up in back in the 70s. These things have changed a lot. And, you need to come by. If you haven't seen one in a while, you need to come by and take a look. They're built well, insulated well, and the prices, you know, the prices I have on them, I mean, I've got them priced ready to roll.
0: And Energy Star efficient. You're talking about lowering your utility bills drastically when you get in one of these new homes. We'll talk more about it next hour. We're going to be here with you until 1 o'clock today on the Country Giant. 98.9 WSIP broadcasting live from Hilton Sales, US 23 at Ivoll.
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1: 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News on Paul Stevens, President Trump in Ireland for talks about trade and economic concerns.
2: I'm pleased to say that Ireland is now the sixth largest source of foreign direct investment in the United States, with nearly $392 billion invested in 2025.
1: The president also catching some of the Irish Open golf tournament being held at a course that he owns. Meantime, leaders from China, Russia, and Iran, others meeting in India this weekend.
3: This is a summit of the so-called BRICS countries, a group of 11 nations, some of which are historically or currently adversarial to the United States. The host is India, whose leader hopes to stabilize relations with China. Big issues on the agenda include Iran's conflict with the U.S. and the effective closure of the Strait of Hormuz.
1: Fox's Jonathan Savage. 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
8: Afternoon showers and thunderstorms are likely, highs in the upper 70s. Tonight, those showers and thunderstorms will continue, lows in the upper 60s. Sunday, partly sunny, highs in the mid 80s. Sunday night, partly cloudy, lows in the lower 60s. We're going to join Adam and Jamie back at the Hilton Sales of Ivel for their customer appreciation event, where they got some free food, gift cards, and so much more.
9: WSIP is everywhere.
10: That's right, Olivia. 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
10: Hey.
11: These are sitting here waiting for somebody to come by. 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
10: Yeah.
11: So if you're on 23 in Flo Co, as we say, if you're coming through Ivel, stop in and see us at Hilton Sales. We'll hook you up with some gift cards. We've given away an Arby's gift card.
10: Yep.
11: They just gave away one of the other gift cards. 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
10: What's that say? $50?
11: $50 to Buffalo Wild Wings.
10: Woo!
11: These are
10: wait a minute. Is that Amazon? Oh, God. Don't tell our wives.
11: $100 Amazon gift card waiting on somebody over here.
10: We've got a $100 Amazon gift card for somebody. Yeah. Holy smokes.
11: Another one over here.
10: Don't tell our wives. We would get in trouble. But now you can get it, so come by and grab it today.
11: That's the only thing you got to do. There's no catch here. Now, it is Hilton Sales. They got some really beautiful homes while you're here. If you want to take a look inside them, we encourage you to do that.
10: Yeah.
11: But you don't have to buy anything. There's no special thing you got to do. We're not even making you sing for these, you know?
10: Right. Yeah, we're not doing the karaoke today or not that. We're not at the karaoke. We're just here today at Hilton Sales, US 23 at Ivel. You can't miss us right between Prestonsburg and Pikeville. Look for the sign. Look for our tent. Look for the homes. And, oh, my gosh, the homes. I mean, the wood-sided Deer Valley home down there is absolutely stunning.
11: Oh, my goodness. That is, did he say that was called a triple wide?
10: Triple wide, yes.
11: Very spacious. And when they put these to display these, they go all out. They show you what it will look like with furniture in there and all that. It is beautiful, so functional. The size of that kitchen, you know, I could just imagine living in this, and it's like the kitchen and the big bar leading, you know, you can see through to the living room area. The size of the sink, and then you have the sink in there, and another sink in the laundry room.
10: Yeah.
11: And closets. Oh, my goodness, the closet space. I mean, you talk about a walk-in closet. This closet's as big as my bedroom, you know? I mean, these homes are dream homes that can be your home. Come look at it, then talk to these folks, because they can make it happen for you. And he was talking about the financing. It can be pretty affordable, you know? I mean, this is something that is really possible for a lot of people out there to really upgrade, or maybe you might even have a younger couple needing a home for the first time, you know? This is the way to go.
10: If you have land, you can do a land agreement where you can, the land is your collateral on the home you're buying with no money down.
11: Yeah, so they can make it happen for you. Come by, it starts with a conversation, and the rest can just go from there.
10: Absolutely. Come by and see us, Hilton Sales at Ivel. Grab a gift card. We got a few left.
11: Only thing about the gift cards, you do have to get it this hour. You have to be here before 1 o'clock, and you have to be here while supplies last, Jamie.
10: Come, that's right.
12: Let's do the next person comes in. They'll get the $100 Amazon gift card.
10: All right. Come on in. Grab it. 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

0: Holding it down, Chase Matthew on the Country Giant. Got a quick announcement for you before we join Jamie and Adam again. The Flat Gap Massagic Lodge is having an auction this Saturday, as in today, at 3 p.m. at the lodge. Open to the public. 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We're now going to take a quick break. 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
10: And we are back at Illichen Sales, US 23 at Ival. Jam and Jamie Adams here. 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
11: Yes, sir. 98.9 is the place to be, folks. I try to get it in every day.
10: A country giant. He's also the Hillbilly Weatherman, by the way.
11: The Hillbilly Weatherman. Follow me on Facebook, TikTok, wherever. I'm always out there somewhere.
10: Absolutely. Now, go grab you a hot dog. You got some good hot dogs. Now, here's the good news. We've got more gift cards to give away.
12: More gift cards. We're just giving them away. Jamie here from Hilton Sales, he has hooked us up, and we're having some radio fun today.
10: Yep. 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You got another Amazon gift card to give away?
13: Absolutely. We got another $100 Amazon gift card. And I would like to give a shout-out to Cavalier Homes of Alabama. My dad was with Cavalier, well, it used to be Buccaneer in the 70s, and then Cavalier started in, I think, the mid-80s, and we have been with that company since 1984. So when I reached out to Gary Hollingsworth, the general manager, told him I was having this promotion and I needed some money for some gift cards, he said, yes, sir.
10: He came through in flying colors. We appreciate the folks at Cavalier Homes. It's good. You got to have partners like that in business.
13: You do. Again, the public doesn't see this, but, you know, if we do have an issue with a home that's a structure issue, Cavalier has been so good about sending their people up here and getting with the state fire marshal's office and getting these problems resolved. And, you know, that's the big thing with us, again, going back to the Hilton difference, is the build, the quality of the house, and getting service after the sale.
10: All right, here at Hilton Sales, U.S. 23 at Ival. So we have another $100 Amazon gift card. Slide in here before 1 o'clock and grab it before it's gone, all right? We also have a B-Dubs card to give away. It's worth $50. I can get me some wings.
13: Absolutely. I love the B-Dub wings. Sit up there and watch a few ball games, hit a few wings. Absolutely.
10: Yeah, come on. Grab the card. Go hang out. Have a good time. Watch UK and Bama this afternoon.
13: Absolutely. And I guess when we go on the air for the last time, I have a $200 Lowe's card I like to give away.
10: Oh, did you hear that, Adam? A $200 Lowe's card.
12: That's up our sleeve, too. So, yeah.
10: Thank you, Jace. Thank you, guys. Hey, come on by and see us. We're at Hilton Sales, U.S. 23 at Ival. And if for nothing else, come by and see the official Hilton Sales mascot here, your daughter.
13: Absolutely. I think she's going to eventually. I was always thinking, you know, my oldest daughter's at UK. Got a boy in school down here at Wesley. Yeah. But the thing about it is, you know, with your kids, you kind of think which one you think that might be groomed to take over this business. Yep. And I think, hands down, she's got it won.
10: She's got it. She's going to be the next one. Hey, we're broadcasting live Hilton Sales at Ival. Come by and see us today. And we want you to come by and have fun. You know what? Look here. What's your name? What's your name? You got a $100 gift card. What's your name?
9: Wendy Adkins.
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19: We are in a flood watch until 1 a.m. tomorrow, as we are expecting some rain and thunderstorms throughout today, mostly in the afternoon after 3 p.m. Day temperatures in the upper 70s. Then tonight, showers and thunderstorms will continue, mostly cloudy, lows in the mid-60s. Then Sunday, partly sunny, highs around 85. Looking around the area, it is 76 here in Johnson County, 80 in Lawrence, 75 in Pike, and 73 in Morgan. We are joining Adam and Jamie back at the Hilton Sales of Iville for the Customer Appreciation Event that is happening now until 1. There's free food, gift cards, and so much more.
20: 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It is the Customer Appreciation Event today here on the Country Giant, 98.9 WSIP. And Adam and I both just finished some hot dogs. Mila fixed our hot dogs, and they were delicious. The homemade chili Adam, I'll let you go first.
2: I'm telling you, it's been a great weekend, Jamie. Yesterday at Septemberfest and all the food. Now I'm up here. 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Come by, get you some lunch. Free gift cards just for stopping in. They're hooking you up today.
20: We need to find a church that's going to have a homecoming dinner tomorrow. We're making a whole weekend.
2: Hey, we got some around here, aren't we? Yeah.
20: It's a free food every day. Yeah. Hey, the hot dog chili was great.
2: We know how to eat around here, don't we?
20: Yeah, we do. Listen, follow the radio people when you want to know if food is good. Trust me, we know all about it. Yeah, we sniff it out for sure. And no kidding, hot dog chili is well worth it. Come by and grab a hot dog today. Get you some hot dog chili. And tour these homes. I mean, every door is open. We're not going to go with you if you want us to. But you can go and walk through the homes and check it out. And who knows, you may say, you know what? We need that home in our life.
2: Yeah, I mean, they can make it happen. Just like I said earlier, it just starts with a conversation with one of the folks here. As soon as they work down the hot dog line, they can talk to you, you know. Hey, it's one thing about it, and we've spoke with Jamie Hilton here. You look at it, and it's only a dream, but if you actually talk to them, they can make it happen for you.
20: Yes. And let me speak to those out there who may be renting. If you've been renting and you're throwing your money away, you might as well go outside and burn it. I mean, because you don't own it.
2: That same money every month, maybe even less, could be going towards something that's going to be yours. Yeah. Think about that for a second.
20: Right. And think about this. If you've been renting and you have good credit, you are burning your money. You could actually own your own home. You could do it here today at Hilton Sales of Ivel. And listen, if you have a piece of land, you can use the land as collateral, put the home on it, boom, no payment down, and you're living like a king.
2: You get in one of these, actually, that's a good point, especially. I encourage anyone that's renting, Jamie.
20: Yes.
2: Come by and look and even compare what you could be living in with one of these. These are nice. You got to see them to know what I'm getting at. Compare it to what you're renting, and then compare your payments. And, you know, I mean, and then the idea that you're actually putting money into something you're going to own.
20: There are people that are paying over $1,000 a month to rent. I mean, if you're in Pikeville and you're renting, you're paying $1,500 a month to rent in Pikeville. Folks, you could probably put half of that into a payment of one of these homes.
2: Think about that for a minute, you know? And this, and one of these homes, it may be one of these that's more spacious than what you're renting by far.
20: Oh, by far indeed. I mean, I'll never understand why people rent. And I know this is where you have to. I do understand that.
2: Sorry, landlords.
20: But, yeah, sorry, landlords. We got landlords listening. But, I mean, if you're paying $1,500 to rent a month, you could be in a home for a lot cheaper than that.
3: Well, the thing about it is, I remember getting in the mobile home business and people coming in here, and $800 was a high payment. Yeah. You know, that was kind of the point everybody wanted to stay in there. Well, times have changed now, and rent's gone up. You know, absolutely. You know, we have a few apartments here. You know, we just like everybody else, you have to adjust for the inflation. But, you know, if you have a piece of property, or even if you're looking to buy a piece of property, I wanted to get this out here too. You don't have to purchase that property. You can pay a deposit on that property, hold it, come pick out your house, and we can put the property and home together.
20: Wow. A turnkey deal. Property and the home together. I didn't know you could do
3: that. Absolutely. It's a government type loan. It's called FHA. We have a bank, Cascade Financial, out in Arizona, and we've done quite a few FHA loans this year. If you're a veteran, VA loans, only way to go. Zero money down. 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We've done a couple VA loans too. Or you can just put up the property and just do a regular land home deal. There's several different ways you can do it. But if you're interested, come talk to us, and we'll guide you in the right direction.
20: And it costs nothing to come and look today. Hilton Sales, US 23 at Ivel. We are really busy right now, folks. We have a lot of different families have showed up here getting some food, having some fun. And you know what? We got one more gift card to give away. We'll tell you about how you can win a $200 Lowe's gift card when we come back in just a few moments. One more time at Hilton Sales of Ivel here on US 23, the Country Giant 98.9 WSIP.

0: All right, we're back one more time at Hilton Sales US 23 at Ivo. Listen, we got Wildcat football coming up. 1:30 pregame, kickoffs at 3:30. So we're going to wrap things up here and get you set for Wildcats and Bama and our big football game at the big grocery store stadium down in Lexington. Who's going to win today?
1: Oh, Kentucky's going to win today.
0: Big boo!
1: You're going to hear it right here. Yeah.
0: On the Country Giant this afternoon, you're home for Wildcat football. We'll root on Will Stein's Cats this afternoon, kickoff at 3:30. All right. We got Jamie Hilton here one more time. Jamie, we've had a great time today. Thank you for letting WSIP come by and broadcast here.
2: It's a pleasure having you guys. Just like I said, just want to invite everybody out. We'll be here until the last customer's here. We got a lot full right now. We still got some food, serve, drinks, refreshments, and we got a $200 Lowe's gift card to give away.
0: What do you want to do with that?
2: I don't know. You got any ideas?
0: Your card. Is this your broadcast? I'm going to give it away to somebody.
2: Do they have to do anything
0: special? Well, that's... Yeah, how about somebody comes in and tells us how many years you've been in business. That's what we're celebrating today. It was an anniversary. Today's an anniversary. A big anniversary. So, and we've said it a few times on the radio. I'm not going to say it again. But if you can tell us the anniversary of Hilton Sales and what we're celebrating, you'll get the gift card.
2: Absolutely. We'll do that. So the next person comes in, tells us how long we've been in business, what we're celebrating this Customer Appreciation Day for, we'll hand away the card.
0: Sometime in the 70s is when it started. That'll be a hint. There you go.
2: I also wanted to say, Hilton Sales, we acquired some property down the road here on Conn Street, same street we're on now. So we are going to expand the business here. We're going to start carrying more inventory, so we're looking to probably get to about 20 double wides and either 5 or 6 single wides. So I just wanted to get that out there. That'll be coming in 2027.
0: So expansion is coming. We're growing here. We got another whole new lot addition coming up right within an eye shot here. We can see the other lot from where we are, and you'll have even more choices for folks.
2: Absolutely. You know, the manufacturer, just like everything, the world changes, the manufacturer housing changes. There's so many different floor plans you can get. So I want to be able to offer our customers different variety of floor plans, different options for the houses. You know, if there's a house out there that they see somewhere else, but they want to buy, you know, they want to buy local or they want to buy it better built, I want to be able to offer that to them. So that's why we're doing it.
0: All the different amenities and the customizations. That's what this is all about, is if you're going to pay the money, you can customize it and outfit it the way you want to.
2: That's it. And when you're talking about options, this is just like building a house. So if you find a floor plan you hear you like, we come in the office, we sit down, you know, we work out the financing for you. Once the financing's approved and you've got everything going, you will literally sit down at a desk with us and order this house. You'll pick out the color of the wall, the color of the cabinets, what color countertop you want, what kind of flooring you want, how you want your exterior to look. Do you want the raised roof? Do you want the higher pitch? Even all the way down to the shower tile. So, I mean, it's customization like you wouldn't believe.
0: And then it's built for you and then delivered for you. And right now, this month, you're helping people out with the delivery and setup.
2: We are. So the sale prices that we have on the introductory, the lower models, lower price models that we have, we're going to go ahead through the end of September. That included delivery and setup. We're going to add the air unit to that. All my drywall homes through the end of September, if you buy one, we're going to give you $1,000 rebate cash.
0: Wow. So $1,000 rebate on those homes. Also, the other homes, you can get the air unit put in absolutely free. And the price is already dramatically marked down. But now is the time to come in during this month. If you couldn't make it today, this month, September, Customer Appreciation Month at Hilton Sales of Ivo. I mean, you're going above and beyond to help people get into a new home.
2: That's what we're going to do. You know, we're here to try to help everybody get in the house. And I would like to say this, too. Apples to apples, as they say, the old man used to say. Yeah. I'll beat anybody's price. But they have to have the same built and same quality house that I have. So if you're looking at a certain model somewhere else, bring it by. Let me know what the price is. And if I can't beat it, I can dang sure match it, I tell you that. And then we'll give you the customer service that Hilton Sales and the Hilton Difference is known for. You know, set it up right and give you the service after the sale.
0: the Hilton difference. That's what it's about. During the anniversary event today, Hilton Sales, US 23 Godiva, one more time, come by, tell us the anniversary we're celebrating today. A $200 Lowe's gift card is yours. Do that, because we're leaving the air. But even though I'm leaving the air, you still can come by and do that, and the first person that does it gets a $200 Lowe's gift card. We've had a lot of fun today. Adam, you've ate good today. We both ate good.
1: Oh, man. Folks, when you stop by, make sure you get one of these hot dogs, these chili dogs. Yeah. Good stuff.
0: Yeah. We've had a good time. Jamie, congratulations on so many years in this anniversary in business and many more future years to come.
2: Well, you know, it was Morse that started this. Absolutely. So Morse started it, and I'm just the second generation here. But we decided, you know, he decided years ago to sell a quality house to people. And, you know, and that's the thing. You can try to sell the cheaper homes for cheaper prices, but what does that do for you? That just ruins your name. So we're carrying on the quality tradition of selling quality houses, setting them up right. You know, the contractors I use, I have contractors come by all the time and say, well, if I can do this cheaper, you may be able to do it cheaper, but will you do it the right way? You know, that's the thing. When you set these houses up, you're setting a house up for a family. That is their dream home. That is their house. That's the house that they're going to raise their family in. And you better be doing it right.
0: Yeah, one shot of doing it, do it right. You want to guess how many years in business for the gift card? Go for it.
3: 50 years.
0: Say 50 years. Is that your final guess? You got it. What's your name?
3: Wallace Johnson.
0: Wallace, where are you from?
3: Allen.
0: From Allen. 50 years is what we're celebrating. You got yourself a $200 gift card. Congratulations.
3: Thank you. God bless you.
0: All right. There you go. Wallace is our winner, and that's going to do it for us here today at Hilton Sales, US 23 at Ivel. For Adam, for Jamie Hilton, and the whole Hilton family, I'm Jam and Jamie. Have a super safe Saturday.
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1: Pam Puzo. President Trump was in Dublin, Ireland this morning, meeting with officials and business leaders.
2: I'm pleased to say that Ireland is now the sixth largest source of foreign direct investment in the United States, with nearly $392 billion invested in 2025.
1: The president now attending the Irish Open at his oceanfront golf course in Ireland, marching toward the midterms.
3: In order for us to protect America, we have to elect sane, competent people who love the America that we are, not the America they want us to be.
1: Senate Republican Tim Scott speaking to Fox News. Democrats are hoping to retake both the House and Senate this November. 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
8: East Kentucky weather. This afternoon, showers and thunderstorms are likely mostly after 3 p.m. Tonight, those showers and thunderstorms will continue over from the afternoon, mostly cloudy, lows in the mid-60s. Then Sunday, partly sunny, highs in the 80s. And Sunday night, partly cloudy, lows around 64. That is all for me today on the Country Giant. We got some UK Wildcat football coming up as they're going against Alabama. We got pregame coming up at 1:30. So keep listening here and have a great rest of your day.

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You know what I'm talking about. Hey, baby, what you doing tonight? It's butterflies and Bud Lights under the stars.

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0: 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Getting the Big Blue Nation ready for Kentucky football. 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
1: It may be early in the Will Stein era, but there's already a standard, one play at a time, with relentless effort. Do your job and play connected as Kentucky takes a step up in competition, opening SEC play with the 12th-ranked Alabama Crimson Tide. Playing to that standard will be what it takes to do what hasn't been done in 29 years. It's a little later. It's a little cooler. It's a little more crowded. It's actually a lot more crowded, guys. Yes. We are right outside of Gate 4. You absolutely must come see us over here. We have so many giveaways and so much happening going on that there is plenty of reason for you guys to come by here and see us. We are just outside of Gate 4. As I mentioned, we've got food trucks. Evan Williams is here. We got the bourbon folks out here. We've got our official TV partner is out here, LEX18. They're giving away free things. We've got Hey Dude is out here doing things. We're in the Chevy Park. I mean, like, all kinds of things are happening. So definitely come by and see us. But guys, there's definitely a different vibe today.
2: Yes. It's no doubt. A lot more. Well, obviously it's going to be more packed, but the atmosphere, my wife is pissed right now. I'm just going to say that because she's sitting in traffic on Alumni because we had our kids' soccer game. That should tell you how packed it is. So if you're on your way here, you better get rolling because this place is going to be packed. It's going to take forever, and it's going to be loud.
1: Well, that's when you know it's different, right? I mean, this is it's different as you're coming in. When things aren't the normal process, then you're like, it's a sellout. I mean, this is a sellout.
3: It's a sellout. And Coach Stein obviously offered at the beginning of the week, hey, fans, we need you out here. We need you to be a factor. Yep. We need the 12th man to come in and allow us to have a chance to win this football game. And guess what? The BBN is showing out.
1: Man.
3: There are full streets everywhere. Tent City as far as the eye can see. You can smell the burgers, hot dogs, the cold beverages. Everybody's getting ready to cheer on the Cats today.
1: Well, he said what he's looking for, guys, in my opinion, is something that's been different than what we've ever seen here before. And I say different. We've all been a part of some really loud crowds that have been here. We've all been a part of some really great games. But he's actually come early, get in there early. I don't know how receptive people will be to that because they're having an awful lot of fun out here. But we'll see.
3: I will say, as a player,
2: I didn't even play anything.
3: Yeah.
1: Y'all hear those boos?
3: So listen to this. That's the $1 million band walking in. That is Alabama's band.
2: They didn't play a song.
1: Nothing.
3: Listen to me.
1: Not even a drum beat.
2: Bunch of bums.
1: Nothing.
3: They're quiet. They're walking in. They're getting booed. $1 million band in today's society, that is a cheap band. Ours is at least worth 10, I would imagine.
2: 100%. You're preaching.
1: Listen.
2: Sorry for stopping.
1: And, well, no. Because we'll know that. You'll know about our band when they make their way through here. We know exactly what's up. So we'll tell you all about it. But a huge influx of fans. That's the problem. The Alabama band's walking in at the same time that the catwalk fans are making their way back to their tailgate. So the catwalk just happening. That's presented by Kentucky Select Chevy Dealers. As we mentioned, stop by the Chevy Park right outside of Gate 4 for some giveaways from today's game. So lots of stuff happening. But clearly, what this tells you and tells us is that there was a huge crowd at the catwalk. So I can't wait to hear what Jay Batt has to say about that as he'll join us a little bit later in the show. But the three of us were very reassured with what we saw last week. So many unknowns, a lot of question marks. We really weren't sure what we would see. Kentucky scored on its first five drives. I think we were all very pleased with what we saw.
3: 506 total yards, 6 touchdowns, no turnovers, no sacks. Obviously, we're playing Youngstown State, an FCS school. But guess what? Alabama went and played ECU last week. They did about the same as us. I think this is an even match coming in this Saturday. Obviously, I bleed blue. We all do at this table. But, man, I am more excited about this game than I have been in years.
2: A lot of good things on defense also last week. A lot of good, great open field tackling, something that we used to struggle with, but you've seen guys getting guys to the ground. We've seen guys getting out the stack, and we held a Heisman quarterback at that level to less than 100 yards, less than 50 yards rushing, which we needed to do. We did a great job in coverage. Our linebackers were flowing all over the place.
1: Yeah.
2: We need to repeat that tonight.
1: I think anytime we reference how things used to be, a lot of us will say, with no disrespect to the previous staff.
2: None at all.
1: But what I will say was, last week felt different. And I say that in that first drive, we were kind of like, all right, where are we going first play of the game? And you're like, okay, we see exactly what we're doing first play of the game. C.J. Baxter, you stack the box. We're going to run this thing. The very next play, he throws to the tight end. I mean, they were targeted 11 times. We'll talk more about that from the offensive side of things. But already you're like, we're seeing things we've wanted to see. Now we watch you march it down the field. We watch you score on the opening drive. And there was no disappointment in that, which I think sometimes is kind of what we've gotten used to, being slightly disappointed in what we see. as we get started.
3: The key to last week is we made the simple things look simple.
1: Yes. Yeah.
3: In years past, if we had a tunnel screen or if we were just running an inside zone or if we were running some of the things that are installed on day one of training camp, sometimes the operation looked a little sloppy, a little questionable. There was no hint of that last week whatsoever.
1: Yep.
3: Joe Sloan went in and made all the simple things look exotic with putting people in motion, different formations. We'll talk about it later in the broadcast with Stinney Snaps. We were moving left tackles over to tight ends, putting tight ends at the left tackle spot, making the very basic plays look exotic, which obviously proved to help us in the long run.
1: Did it clean.
2: Coach Bateman did the same thing on defense. It was very vanilla. It wasn't a lot of blitzing, a lot of different coverages. We lined up and did our job. There wasn't a lot of mistakes. There wasn't a lot of blown coverages. Of course, there were little mistakes because no game is absolutely perfect if you're really looking at it. But when you're looking at it from the film perspective, guys were where they needed to be. There weren't opportunities for the quarterback to scramble out wide, to scramble up the middle. We did a good job of that. And I even have to put my own foot in my mouth because I'm like, dang, I wish we had more sacks. But we did our job. We did what we needed to do. We stopped that quarterback from controlling the game with his feet.
1: All right, plenty more show coming up. Today's broadcast here on the UK Sports Network is presented by Coca-Cola, the official fan refreshment of the Kentucky Wildcats. 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
11: Last week was the biggest game of our season because it was that was the first game. Now we play Alabama, so we press reset, and we don't make it super emotional. We have a job to do. We have a practice to go out there and perform, and we got to build on these days and have a great plan and, go out there and play our best on Saturday.
12: All right, that's Stein talking about how we take the emotion out of it. But, guys, really, what does that mean? Because, that doesn't mean don't be emotional or don't play with emotion. Playing with emotion and being emotional are really two different things.
13: Yeah, I mean, what I take from that is it's a nameless, faceless opponent. It doesn't matter who's coming in here. It could have been Youngstown State. It could be Alabama. It could be Nick Saban and whoever it wants to be. It doesn't matter. We're going to go out there and play our brand of football, and that's going to be good enough. And that's kind of the tone that he set this year is, hey, fellas, we have the pieces. We have the scheme. We have everything we need in this building right here. We don't need anything else. Just go out there, do your job, and we're going to be happy with the result.
14: I also heard keep the main thing again, right?
12: That's right.
14: We're playing a football game. It doesn't matter who we're going against. If we do our job like we did last week, we're putting ourselves in a great position to not only win just this game, but the rest of the game throughout the season. Don't overthink. Don't let the moment get too big, then pee down your leg. Take a deep breath.
12: Well, and for a guy that I think could be overly emotional about everything is Will Stein, and he has done such a great job, I think, handling that and really sort of putting that in different silos and make it so, like, he's still been fired up. We've all seen the videos. We've seen him in the locker room and kind of getting his people fired up. So we've seen all those things. So there's a balance in that as well. And I think he's doing an excellent job at that because he's the guy that could be overly emotional about lots of things. And I think he's really keeping that in check.
13: One thing I love about Coach Stein is he does all of the coaching in the film room. You know, you're never going to see him out on the practice field ripping into a guy because guess what? We have got to get our reps in. Mm-hmm. We need to get reps on tape. We're going to do all the coaching after when we get off the field. Same thing as when we're in Kroger Field. I mean, he's going to make adjustments, don't get me wrong. But he's not going to rip a guy unless he's just not showing effort, which effort has never been a problem here. These guys are going out. They want to win the games. So it's just he's keeping the main thing, you know? We have a job to do. Let's go out there and do it. If you didn't execute well last play, hey, guess what? Forgive and forget. Let's go on and move forward.
12: I think it's a – go ahead, Ricky.
14: He takes advantage of the opportunity when you think about it. He's controlled chaos. Like, you see the excitement, you see the flare-ups, you see that energy he brings, but then when you hear him speak, it's, hey, we got a football game to play.
12: Yeah.
14: Let's be revved up, but let's be smart. Let's be controlled about how we're going to go about our business. And you know he's going to come sprinting out that tunnel like he did last week, full speed, hope he don't pull a hammy.
13: Yeah.
14: But he can do it, but there's control of chaos.
13: And you know what that is for me, man? There's confidence and preparation.
12: Yeah.
13: This team, this coaching staff, they know the job they have to do. They know what they need to have done and execute to get a W today. So they're confident. They understand what the job is. They're not going out there and guessing. If you start guessing, we get in problem areas very quickly.
12: Well, and I think that's where we talk about a standard. We mentioned that in the last segment, talking about how he already is able to have this program playing to a standard. And it's this. And there is no compromise. There is no... This is how it's going to be. And a lot of that, you know, culture, all these things kind of come into play with that. I think that's what I'm probably most impressed with is the fact that he is so young.
13: Yeah.
12: This is his first head coaching job. He's very sure of what he wants and how he wants this to be. And he has zero problem implementing that.
13: Well, the proof is in the pudding, too. Obviously, we can go and have all this coach talk in the offseason and spring ball and camp and everything. But you go out week one, you beat an FCS opponent the way you're supposed to beat them. 506 total yards, 6 touchdowns, no turnovers, no sacks. I get it. It's Youngstown State. But you know what we got from game one? We got confidence.
12: That's right.
13: We got confidence.
12: And no one hurt.
13: Week two.
12: Confidence and no one hurt.
13: Exactly.
12: I mean, I think that's, that's all right. So this is no surprise. Everyone knows this. The last time that Alabama, that Kentucky beat Alabama at home, 1997. We all know how that one ended. It was epic. Tim Couch and Craig East, they're the honorary captains today. So I love that. We will be hearing from Craig East. He will be joining us right here on the show as well. But this guy's, I think this was interesting. This is the only time all season that there will be back-to-back home games. So we've talked about what a difficult schedule this is for Kentucky already.
13: Yeah.
12: And now you're going to, so it's going to be home away. Like, there's never a situation we're going to see from here on out where we're going to see two back-to-back home games. How does that affect you, or does it?
13: I think there's value in that. I mean, I think there's value in road games. We talked about it last year. Ricky and I are both huge advocates for road games. You go and there's no outside noise. There's no distractions. You don't have the family hitting you up for tickets.
12: Right.
13: You don't have the friends hitting you up for tickets. Guess what? If you're going down to South Carolina, you're in Columbia, you're in a hotel with all your boys, all your coaching staff, and guess what? We're going to eat and play football.
12: You're very insulated.
13: So everything is so controlled. Everything is very one-track minded, and I think that helps you win.
14: You're getting really excited for road games to go shut up a crowd. And let's be honest, especially when you have Kentucky across your chest, no matter what we do, we're always the underdog. We're always doubted. And there's something about going somewhere else and winning. But then at the same time, playing here in what is, to me, honestly, the most underrated stadium in the conference with how loud these 65, 66,000 people get, you have to love it. But to know that you can flip-flop and go back and forth, it does give you a little break.
12: Hey, and there were some people that actually, some players that actually admitted that. I forget now where I saw that on ESPN or somewhere where they were asking some guys in the SEC, where is the most underrated place to play? And multiple guys said... Yes. Kentucky. So I think today Alabama's on notice for sure. All right. Come join the fun at Kroger Tailgate Tent prior to each home football game this season. They've got games, food, drinks, music. The tent is at the corner of Cooper and Sports Center Drive and opens 3 hours prior to kickoff. Your ticket to entry is a Kroger receipt dated within 7 days of the event, totaling $35 or more per person. We've got the leader of the athletics department on the other side of the break. 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
11: Make this the loudest game in the history of Kentucky football. That's my goal for our fans. The loudest it has ever been. And we need them to be at their best. Like, I want people in the stands for pregame. Let's have 65,000 watching us warm up. You know I love the tailgate too, but get in there, be loud, make it disruptive for them as they get here. And then for sure, when the ball is kicked, everybody in their seats cheering as loud as they humanly can. I want people's voices hoarse when they leave here. All right, they got to take off work on Monday because they can't talk. That's how loud I want this place to be.
12: All right, we've been hearing that all over the place, and another guy who would love to hear it be just that loud inside the stadium is the leader of UK Athletics, Jay Batt. Thanks for joining us. There's nothing like a home field advantage in the SEC.
9: Oh my goodness, what a great day. Yeah. We've got beautiful weather. We've got the parking lots are full. We were out here before dawn. And there are already people out and about. And, you know, in the SEC, it's the best conference in the country. And what separates is when you got to go on the road like you two know, and you got to be in there, and it's full, and it's loud, and it's intense. That's what it's all about. And I tell you what, I think we're going to have a beautiful day today. Our crowd's going to be the difference maker. I've said it a bunch. BBN's the best in the country.
12: Yeah.
9: They are Delta. They're going to be it today.
12: We just saw a dude, Jay, walking by with his Wildcat.
9: I saw the same guy. Yeah. Awesome.
12: Literally packing his Wildcat, holding a football. Yes. And I'm like, listen, I'm dumb. I asked these guys, I was like, do we think that's a real Wildcat? And
13: I said, Christy, yes, that's called taxidermy.
12: It is. That's when you know we're serious. We're not messing around here. So,
9: yes.
12: So you, what I love about what you guys have done this week is you talked about making changes. We're going to listen to you, BBN. What did you say last week needs to be different for this week? Talk about what some of those things are.
9: Yeah, just some, you know, listen, at the end of the day, we're not going to get it perfect every week. But, you know, the most important thing is we're always working for our fans. And, you know, we heard from folks last week. We heard about the water monsters went dry a little bit. So we've got a crew that will make sure those are filled back up every, you know, throughout the game. We heard, hey, where's the fan-friendly pricing at? So it's in every single brick and mortar,
0: And then we actually added to it several other locations. We're going to have the Hawkers pushing it out there. So we'll be able to use that throughout. And then, listen, we heard about the sound system. We're going to keep tweaking it every week. It's not perfect. And it's a bigger long-term fix that we're going to work on. But there's still work to be done. But we did hear it. We recognize we're going to keep pushing to try to get it right.
12: Well, I think that's what you want to see, though, is you want to just see, hey, we were heard and we're making effort.
0: Oh, yeah.
12: Even if it's not perfect, that goes a long way. I mean, or it certainly does with me. If I'm seeing that there's some effort
0: right.
12: being
0: yep.
12: made for us to get it right, then, I think that's great. So you obviously spend a lot of time being out and about and interacting. Like, look here, Scratch.
0: Scratch is
12: joining
0: us.
12: Hey. Yeah, I mean, like, this is when you know it's big time, right? It's a big time one. Yes. You've been out and about and kind of seeing and interacting. What are you seeing and sensing with the tailgates and the crowd that's out there right now?
0: We've had a ton of energy all day, and I think it's just a reflection of the work that Coach Stein and the team have put in. We've got a ton of momentum. We've got big-time tailgating. We've got a great crowd, and I think it's just at the end of the day, people are excited. And you know what? That's where we want to be. We're going to keep building this thing, and this is the standard every week, right? We want this amount of energy, this amount of effort. And that home field advantage, like you talked about, is huge. And I think it's been a fun day. It's been a great lead up all week. And Coach Stein and the team have done a great job being ready.
12: So this as we talk about sort of that transition from week one to week two, we will be discussing what we want to see from the team
0: sure.
12: to get better. Your team is obviously working to get better. But what is your sense from a football perspective about how this team is ready for week two compared to week one?
0: Yeah, you know what? I'll let you guys break it down in between the hashes here. But what I would just say is, like, just being with the guys as they're walking out,
12: yeah.
0: being around the team all week, they're very focused. And I think we are in for a treat today. And that level of focus, like, listen, this is SEC football. It's big boy time. And so we're going to strap it up and get after it. I really feel great about it. Preparation seems like it's really good. And Coach has done an excellent job.
13: Something that I do not want to, like, be overlooked is Coach Stein obviously calling the fans, being there for warm-up. As former players,
0: yeah.
13: dude, you can feel the yeah. energy. When you're out there in just shorts and a T-shirt and you're just kind of getting warm, you're throwing the ball around and everything, man, it's a different feeling when the fans are in there. You can feel the energy that you know they're supporting you, and they're not just out here hanging out. It feels more personal.
0: You know, I tell you what, we were walking the stadium at 7:30 this morning, and there were about 20 students already out. We had a group that got there at 3 a.m. this morning.
12: Yeah. Wow.
0: They wanted to be first in line. They got there at 3 in the morning.
12: Wow.
0: They had a guy with a tent. We were locked and loaded. So I think you're going to see them get
13: they
0: in
13: need
0: there.
13: Some hats or something.
0: Something, but they were good. I told them gold stars for sure.
13: Good.
0: Yeah.
12: That's wild.
0: It was awesome.
12: But I think that also, and we've talked a lot about this, even off the air, the way that Will Stein is presenting this program to BBN goes a long way
0: in
12: what the fans will do, right? So when you, a lot of times, if you ask something of the fan base, they may not always give it to you because they haven't bought into what you're selling. But there's something about the way he is interacting with the fans that really has people believing and saying, yes, Coach, we'll do it.
0: Well, I think it comes back to the fact that he's echoing the standard that you two set in your time playing
12: yeah.
0: here, that this is about winning championships, and we're building towards that. Coach didn't just show up just to be here. He didn't come back here just because he's from Kentucky. He came back here to drive this program back to winning championships, which is the standard we're all here for. And I know our fan base, BBN, is excited about that. And you know what? It takes uncommon effort, right? We ask a lot. And I think ultimately Coach is willing and the guys are willing to give a lot. And that standard is what we're matching here
12: oh,
0: today.
12: He has certainly set the standard. We talked about that, how
0: yeah.
12: that's already set, and he's had zero problem implementing that. And so what we're all looking to do is really top what we saw in 1997.
0: Let's
12: you know about
0: it.
12: That game
0: Let's
12: and how that
0: it.
12: Went. So this could get wild today.
0: Yeah,
12: this will
0: go.
12: Be great if it does, right?
0: Absolutely.
12: So,
0: it'd be
12: yeah.
0: tremendous. I know we'll have Tim Couch down on the field
12: yeah.
0: leading out there with the
12: yep.
0: group. And let's make it happen.
12: Let's make it happen. Well, we appreciate you joining us.
0: Thank
12: We've got
0: you.
12: One of those guys that was in on that 1997 play is joining us on the other side of the break. Craig Yeast
0: oh, yeah.
12: is here to tell us a little bit about all that. But we appreciate you. We know it's busy. We know it's a great day. And but you popping in here to chat with us is awesome. So thank you for
0: Thanks,
12: doing
0: Jay.
12: That. Yeah,
0: okay.
12: We appreciate
0: Thank you.
12: It. All right, BBN, for complete instructions on how you can listen to Tom Leach and the rest of our UK Sports Network crew call the game while watching it on TV, go to ukathletics.com/sync.
1: Gotta leave your head.
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29: Bounce drops back. Plenty of time. Throwing across the middle. Caught! Yeast! At the 5! In! Touchdown! And ball game to Kentucky!
12: All right. The young man who was on the receiving of the end of that, Craig Yeast, is joining us now. Thank you so much for being here. And immediately tell us, what do you think when you hear that?
30: First of all, thank you for having me. It's always great to be over here. I haven't seen you in so many years, Craig, we're not going to talk about how many years you've already told me that. To be on with these two greats. But every time I hear that, it just brings a smile to my face.
12: Good.
30: You know, because, you know, when you really think about it, this is something that happened in our program that no one thought that we could accomplish. And it set our program forward.
12: Yeah.
30: And that's the biggest thing. A lot of people came after us, but what we built and where our program is right now over here at UK, I feel like we had something to do with the success of the football
13: program. Heck yeah, you did.
12: No,
13: yeah.
12: You listen, the 90s, when you all were playing then, I'm telling you, that was epic. I mean, that was a time frame that was really epic. And then you as one of the greatest receivers in UK history, easily in my mind, one of the most memorable. But you still hold the record for receptions and yards. You've had 208 catches and 2,899 yards. You still hold the record for that.
30: Oh, wait. I have all three career records.
12: What was the other one? What's the other one?
13: Ahead, so
30: I'm mad right now because she said maybe one of.
13: That's crazy.
12: What's the third one?
30: God almighty.
12: This is wild behavior.
13: I
12: What's
13: love
12: the third
30: it.
12: One?
30: I have all three records, career, yards, receptions, touchdowns.
12: My
8: I'm still waiting for somebody to break them, but I believe.
12: Bud,
8: I believe somebody.
12: I would never slight you. I'm going to give you your flowers, all your flowers.
13: Girl, you can leave right now. That's all we need.
12: Giving you your flowers for all the things. I love everything about that. But this is what we've talked about with Will Stein, is setting a standard and understanding this is the standard we're going to play at regardless. You either get on board or you don't. And you are the kind of player that's what you all were doing. You were setting a standard to say this is what Kentucky football could and should be.
30: That's exactly right. You know, and how Mummy came in here, he brought a totally different style of football to the SEC, and everyone said you cannot play that way in the SEC. And I think that game back in 97, back and forth against Alabama, defense making plays, offense making plays, Tim and I having an opportunity with the offensive line, creating time for him to step up in the pocket and make the throw, catching the ball, getting it in the end zone. We just made the last play. There were a lot of plays in that game, but it was about all of us, and it was about the University of Kentucky and all our peoples. And it was just a great night. And like I said, it just catapulted us forward.
12: When you think about everyone rushing the field, do you remember that or does that feel like a blur?
30: It was definitely a blur.
12: It has to be, right? You're like, what's happening?
30: I remember sprinting around the field.
12: Were you?
30: Yeah, I took off sprinting, and then all of a sudden I looked up, and people were starting to rush the field. And as people started to rush the field, I was like, oh, man, this is crazy, man. I got to get out of here. And it took forever to get off the field. But, you know, that was a night that no one will ever forget. If you were in the stadium, if you were watching that game on TV, if you were part of the game, that's something that you'll never forget.
12: I love that visual of thinking about you just sort of running. And you're like, I don't know where I'm going, but I'm just running. And then all of a sudden there's nowhere you can run because you're surrounded by thousands of people.
13: Well, it speaks about the conditioning that you had after playing a full game. Let me just go and take some laps. Which, by the way, you look like you still could do it, Craig.
30: I cannot still do it. I promise you I cannot. I believe you challenged me to a 40-yard dash here in a second ago, and I might have gave you some different kind of words on I'm not getting out there and doing any kind of running. I promise you I'm not.
13: I'm going to tell you right
12: now.
13: What is
12: wrong with you?
13: I've got boots and jeans on. He's got jeans, but you got some J's.
30: I got some J's. Yeah, I got some J's.
13: I think I might get them.
12: We're not facilitating this.
30: I'm telling you right now, you're going to get me.
12: Those of us of a certain age know what our limitations are. Yes. Yeah, we know what our limitations are. So you obviously are somebody that's around the program, that you're here and you're in this area. What do you see about Will Stein and what is happening now with the program in just a very short amount of time really kind of makes him the right person for the job?
30: Energy.
12: Yeah.
30: I mean, if you think about it, any time that you see him speak in front of the media, if you catch him outside, everything that he does, you go to the practice, there is energy everywhere. And I kind of look at that like when Hal Mummy came with the air raid, there was energy everywhere. And you can really feel it. And the more you're around Coach Stein, you can definitely feel his love, his passion, his energy for the game. And I think it carries over into his coaches. And I think it also matriculates down into his players. And they go out there and they play hard. So I'm looking forward to it today.
13: Well, here's the difference is his energy is authentic.
30: Yes.
13: You know, you obviously played football at the highest level. You played in the NFL. You played incredible college football career. You know when coaches come in, they're kind of faking the energy.
30: Oh, yeah.
13: No fakeness with Will, man.
30: No, he's real.
13: He's coming in. He understands. He loves this university. He wants to win, and that is so authentic.
30: Well, you know, you guys played. Yeah. You know what I'm saying? You know how it is. If you come in a locker room and you know you got a coach that's going to rock with you, he's going to ride with you no matter what, he's got energy, you want to go out there and show everybody, hey, man, I'm making plays because this dude is awesome. I want y'all to know he's awesome too. So it really carries over into us as players when we know our head coach rides with us and he's got the energy and every day he goes out there, he's fighting for us. Shoot, man, we can get with that.
13: It allows you to play as a team and less as individuals when you have something bigger to play for.
30: Correct.
13: Yeah.
12: You guys, you were on the catwalk, right?
30: I was not.
12: No, okay. I was going to ask you how that was because I wondered if that was a little different this time around than last time. But what do you remember about Anwar Stewart? Because that's something we're going to hear a little bit earlier in that play with the blocked field goal where he ran that back for a touchdown in that 1997 game. Were you all kind of – I know how that is sometimes. You're over on the sidelines. Maybe you're paying attention to what's going on. Maybe you're not.
30: We're paying attention.
12: You were all in.
30: We'll never forget that.
12: You're like, now we're going to win.
30: We stand in there, and then all of a sudden, it's blocked. And it takes a perfect bounce. And all of a sudden, Stu picks that thing up.
14: Slow.
30: We are
14: slow.
30: No. Look,
15: he said, no.
30: If you saying Stu is slow, I would challenge you at your freshman, sophomore, junior, all 4 years of college, and then his 4 years of college, and you challenge him
14: I was
30: to
14: a bigger
30: race.
14: Fella
30: I know
14: then.
30: You was, but you're not now.
14: True.
30: And you challenge him to a race, and I guarantee you, Stu ran like a safety.
14: I love it.
30: Wow. I played against Stu for 4 years also in the Canadian Football League, but when he got that ball and took off, we knew it was on and popping because he was definitely scoring. There was no question about it. There was nobody close. I want to say somebody ran him down. I couldn't remember who it was that ran him down, but man, that was just an awesome play.
15: Yeah, awesome.
30: It changed that play right there. Was the play that really changed that whole football game.
15: Yeah.
30: That play.
15: Yeah, I feel like that's sort of the moment where you go, we're going to win this thing.
30: We got a chance.
15: Yeah, here we go. We're going to win this thing.
30: Yeah,
15: we're going to win this thing. Well, it's got to feel great for you to come back because I know everybody knows who you are. People want to, you know, hey, and they're hollering and they're shouting at you and they want pictures and all that kind of stuff. But that's got to mean a lot to you to come back and still be a part
30: of it. It does. You know, it does. Because, you know, to be honest with you, man, I just have not been to a football game in quite some time over here. It's just, I'm so busy.
15: Life gets in the way sometimes.
30: Slacks called me and she kind of asked me, "Hey, Craig, you want to do this?" I was like, maybe. Hey, would you do this?" I was like, let me call you back on Monday. But you know, it's good to be back. You know that I can see that the energy is great here. It's an exciting time in University of Kentucky football. Everything is new. It's like the athletic director is new. The head coach is new. Everything is new. The energy level is new. The way we go about promoting the University of Kentucky football program, the product that's on the field, everything is new. So when it's new, it's really good until it's not. But with Coach Stein, I feel like it's going to continue to be good and it's not going to stop.
15: Well, we are so glad that you said yes, that you said you would come back and you would be a part of this because we love you here. We always want you to be a part of it. You are forever etched in the history with three records that you still hold to this day, my friend.
30: All of them.
15: All of the records. So we are so glad that you're here.
30: I don't want anybody out there to think I'm just pulling my chain. I just gotta make sure that I get all my facts straight.
14: Confidence is key, Craig. Come on now.
30: I just gotta get my facts straight.
15: When you're one of the greatest receivers in Kentucky history, you better make sure you're
30: of. She keeps saying one of.
15: That's
30: a capital.
14: That's that analyst in there. That's that analyst in there.
30: I'm kidding.
15: Craig East, we are so thankful that you're here and so happy that you're joining us on the show. Thank you so much for being here. We appreciate it. That's Craig East, everybody. We have got more coming up on Countdown to Kickoff, driven by Jack Burford Chevrolet on the UK Sports Network.
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12: 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Christy Thomas, Logan Stenberg, and Ricky Lumpkin alongside to talk about defense. Let's dig in here a little bit and what you saw. Let's rewind it a little bit, Ricky, what you saw last week. Some pretty good balance on defense. Four guys with seven tackles to kind of all tie to lead the way, and three of those guys were new guys, but it felt like lots of people were doing lots of things.
11: That's a complete game. When you see that and you see guys have seven tackles plus and it's not just one, guys are flowing to the football. Guys are getting around the ball. Guys are making tackles. They're not missing tackles. You want to see that kind of wealth spread across the defense. You are where you need to be. You're not trying to do too much. And that's why you didn't see a lot of mistakes. That's why you didn't really see a lot of over-the-top big plays. Yeah, they had one big play, especially right before the first half ended. But it wasn't where you're like, whoa, where are you at there? Where is that? You heard someone's name different all the time. Then to see that from the newcomers coming in, that should tell you the preparation that these coaches went through this offseason with a quick turnaround. You think our head coach arrived a little later because his team was in the playoffs, right? So those guys were really having to throw it in there, but that shows the buy-in and the coaching for them players to get the playbook, learn it, and go out there and make it happen.
12: So I think it probably... Not probably, it was a little vanilla. We didn't see a ton of maybe pass rush. We didn't see, you know, only two sacks. When I say only, because I think we probably thought there could have been more. Yeah. There could have potentially been some things.
13: Definitely could have been more.
12: Yeah, to happen there. So there were a couple pass breakups, you know, some things like that. So Will Stein talked this week about how the defense has to be more intentional in creating turnovers. He wants them to be more violent at the ball. And so what did you see as far as that goes?
11: Same. Yeah. More intentional, more violent with that ball, hawking and chopping down at that ball like you practice in the offseason. Because by doing that, you can change.

0: them and say that our pass rush is going to look very similar to what it looked like last week. We obviously had a guy in Bo Brungard that was the Walter Payton Award winner. If you're unaware, that is the Heisman Trophy at the SCS level. He is a fantastic player. So guess what our game plan was? We wanted to contain the guy. He makes a dangerous play when he gets outside of that pocket and extends it with his legs. Guess how Keelon Russell is?
1: Same thing.
0: He's the same thing, man. He went 18 for 30 last week versus ECU. It's not the completion percentage you want as a starting quarterback. It was his first starting game in the SEC. This is going to be his first start in a road game in the SEC. So I'm expecting to see a lot of the same as far as the pass rush goes. Let's keep that guy in the pocket, man. Let's make him play quarterback, sit back there, think, throw the ball. And if I was a betting man, which I am.
2: You are.
3: We know you are.
0: I am. We definitely know that. I think that he's going to throw us one today.
3: And the main thing is this, though, at the same time, and I said this earlier, I'm going to say it later when we talk about the Alabama when we play, how we have to stop them. We cannot get over the top and be like, dang, we didn't get enough sacks. Dang, we're not doing this. Because I said that, and I was, like, upset a little bit earlier. I said, man, I wish we had more sacks against Youngstown State. Well, what if we tried to and someone got out their gap and then it leaned to a first down, which led to a touchdown, which led to a closer game than it needed to be, or led to a loss? They played great football. Even me as a former player and as now a fan, fans need to take a step back, shut up, take a deep breath, put the couch remote down, and let the guys play.
2: Yeah.
3: Because if we get a win and he doesn't run for 80 yards, he was their leading rusher last week.
0: Yep.
3: And we contain him, and he throws us a pick. We're in a great spot.
0: Yeah.
2: What grade do you give the defensive line? I think we had some. We weren't sure what we were getting there. We knew there was some talent that was there. There's some size that's there. How do you grade those guys?
3: I'm gonna give them a B. I'm gonna give them a B because when you really think about who and the game plan and how we had to contain that quarterback last week. There wasn't a lot of scramble opportunities. Guys were in their pass rush lanes. They maintained and did their job. I wish I would have seen them push the line back a little bit more, though. Get a little more tackles for loss. Mm-hmm. You could always use that, and that's what we're going to need today because we were bigger than them. But in terms of assignment football, again, from watching the film and just seeing that, they did good. Of course, there's no such thing as a perfect game, but I'll definitely go with B.
0: Something that I think we've kind of overlooked, you know, we talked about last week's defense coming into week two. We're expecting a lot of the same players out there, but we have some reinforcements coming in. We have Terrion Nichols coming back, Hassan Sykes coming back, a couple of guys in the secondary that are going to help us get those PBUs, get those picks, hopefully. And then Alex Safari, man, he was obviously on a snap count last week. This is a guy that can help us. Mm. I mean, he's got 193 career tackles, 26 and a half TFLs. That's a guy, if he's firing on all cylinders, he can be a game changer for us.
2: I agree.
3: And he's very consistent. I think last year, off the top of my head, didn't we count? He had how many games in a row where he had like 9, 5, or 6 or even 10 tackles?
2: It was ridiculous.
3: It was wild. So you know you have someone that can come off and he is game ready. He is an SEC player. He is an all SEC type of player and he can contribute. And that's what we're going to need today. When we get to talking about Alabama's offense, what we got to do to stop it, I'm not going to give it away now. But if we can maintain that, he got the snap count last week. How many is he going to get this week?
2: And he knows what this is about, right? I think that's what I love about it as well, too, where we talk about new guys that are in and we're trying to mesh some of those guys together. Alex Safari knows what this is all about. He knows what it's like to play inside Kroger Field with a huge game on – big crowd, loud, all that. So I love that as well, too, as far as he goes. So, all right, we're going to take it one step the other side. We're going to go to Stinney Snaps, tell you a little bit about the offense from last week to this week. We'll let Logan break down a play for us. 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
3: All right, Logan, let's break down a play from last week. Tell us what you saw that you liked. We got to go right off the top, right?
4: Right off the top, man, this was the first drive of the game. Obviously, we came out. We opened it up with a touchdown. It was a C.J. Baxter, 15-yard, a little tight zone to the right, pushing people over, but... Well, as I'm breaking it down, we're on play 8 of the opening drive. It's already been a long time. We've killed a lot of clock. We've shown that we can be efficient in our process. And it's first and goal on the 15-yard line. We just drove the ball 65 yards, gained 3 first downs in the process. Joe Sloan calls up an exotic. We're in 12 personnel. I mean, we got 1 running back, 2 tight ends in the game, correct?
3: A lot. We saw that a lot.
4: We saw some 13. We saw some 13, too.
3: It was fun, yeah.
4: But it's not a traditional look for the defense. We're in a tackle-over jumbo set with 2 tight ends in the game. What does that mean? Lance Hurd bumps over to the right side of the offensive line as a stand-up tight end. Henry Boyer, our 270-pound tight end, takes over Lance Hurd's left tackle position, puts his hand in the ground. Willie Rodriguez is lined up behind Boyer. We have Kenny and CJ in the backfield. Ball snap, it's counter. So the entire offensive line is back blocking to the left, if that makes sense for our listeners, except for the left guard, Jordan Knox, who was a healthy sub, correct, for us?
3: At last minute, we didn't see that coming, yep.
4: Yeah, and he pulls play side and kicks out the in-man line scrimmage, brother. And if I know Cutter Leftwich, which I do, he was very happy,
5: yes,
4: because it was a textbook kick out, man. Willie follows up behind him and takes 2-for-1. What does that mean? The outside linebacker, he goes, squares him up perfectly. Face mask is right down the center of his numbers. He takes him and drives him into a corner that is coming down to try to fit the run. 2-for-1. C.J. Baxter bumps it. It's a touchdown. Why is that important? Joe Sloan has already shown that he can make all of the easy plays, that the plays that were installed in day one, counter. Everybody in SEC runs that play, correct? He made it look exotic. That's something that we haven't seen here in a while. And then the blocking. The blocking was incredible. We talked about the perimeter blocking on our podcast earlier this week, the Kentucky Football Podcast, but it was shown once again with Willie. You know, he's pulling up in the hole. Everybody expects the offensive line to block well. Henry Boyer at left tackle position cuts off his man. Willie shoves his way up into the hole, takes 2-for-1. The perimeter blocking, the tight ends, were the main show point last week. It was incredible to see.
3: How much of that particular play that you're talking about was exactly doing what they were supposed to do versus sort of unscripted football IQ and sort of reading what the defense was giving them?
4: It was all, I mean, it fit the way you would draw it up on a board. I know you want me to go and say these guys have incredible football IQ. No. It was a very vanilla look by them. They were a 4-down defense, so it was just strictly a back block. So Colton Price is going, taking over Jordan Knox as his man, so he can vacate and pull front side, correct? Mm-hmm. And Kenny, all he has to do is hand the ball off to CJ and let the young fellow work, you know, earn your paycheck. He goes, runs a couple people over and puts it into the end zone. It was super impressive to see because CJ, he hasn't been hit all spring,
3: yeah,
4: all camp. That was the first time that he's really kind of felt full action football. And to show that he could fight through some arm tackles and put it in the end zone, man, can't be more high on that guy.
5: I'm going to give shout out to the strength staff and the coaching staff.
4: Of course,
5: for someone that hasn't gone through that all spring to go into a football game and to run that hard and run that consistent, to run through arm tackles, that's amazing. And to build up to that play, you broke that down perfectly in terms of how technique and how fundamentally sound they were. That was an entire series.
4: Right? Yes.
5: And you could see that across that entire first game when it came to that offense being fundamentally sound, not having Emmys, not having mistakes, in critical moments and showing up and doing the job they're supposed to do. that's the type of football that they talked about. That's the type of football they said. That wasn't coach speaking. To see it happening, yes. And as we all know, we've talked to them plenty of times. They've all said this. This all sounds good. We can bring all the energy, juice, this, that, and the other, but we have to show up and we have to win games. And that was a great stepping stone.
4: Well, that's kind of the identity of our entire offense right now, where it's these guys are just expected to do their job. They're not playing Superman football out there. Yeah. They understand that these coaches are going to put them in positions that they can do easily if they just follow their technique and trust their training, or they're going to be successful. This coaching staff is not asking this offense to do anything out, you know, spectacular. Like a couple years back when we had Lynn Bowden, we asked him to do some crazy things sometimes. We're not asking Kenny Minchie to do anything crazy. He took what the defense gave us last week. A lot of boring dink and dunks, 5-yard crossing routes, but guess what? Those are positive yards. We ran the ball effectively. Our operation was crisp. I mean, I have to believe that Joe Sloan is very proud to see what they put on film last week.
3: Well, I have to ask both of you all, what were your thoughts initially, the very first play from scrimmage for Will Stein's offense? I know what your thoughts were because I was with you when we were watching it. So, but you all tell the people, initially, right from the jump, the ball gets put down on the ground, gets spotted, and we're the first play from scrimmage. Your thoughts were what?
5: I was like, okay, I'm excited. How are we going to do this? I was more excited for the second play when we went straight to the tight end.
3: Right.
5: Because remember me and you looked at each other, I was like, oh my gosh.
3: I'm sorry, did he just throw to the tight end?
5: Did we really just throw to the tight end the second play of the game?
3: Yeah.
5: And then we did it again. We're like, did we just, again? We got the tight ends again?
3: Look at us.
5: The excitement was there. I was like, all right. I was nervous. Like, I was playing just keen. I was like, okay, first play.
3: Yeah.
5: Second play. I was like, oh.
3: Uh-huh.
5: And then third, oh.
3: Yep.
5: I was like, oh, my God, we're driving.
3: Yep.
5: And it was insane.
4: I was just pleased with the mentality. You know, we were going to line up and we're going to play smash mouth football. We understand that our personnel is better than y'all's. We have better players. We're going to show it. We're going to prove it to you right now. We're not going to do anything crazy. You're going to know exactly what we're doing. Everybody in the stadium knew that was going to be a run. Everybody knew it was going to be handed off to them. And guess what? We got 4 or 5 yards. Yep. It was effective. It set up for a very second and manageable situation so we could throw it to Willie and be a little more exotic, have something more fun.
3: Yeah. I think we were all like, oh, okay. Yeah, I mean, it just felt good. Something about it just felt really good for us. So, all right, we're going to continue more talk on the other side of the break. We've got plenty more coming up. We're going to give you an opponent overview and give you some more of our hot takes about what's going on in the SEC. Today's broadcast here on the UK Sports Network is presented by Coca-Cola, the official fan refreshment of the Kentucky Wildcats. More coming up on Countdown to Kickoff, driven by Jack Burford Chevrolet on the UK Sports Network.
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10: Tucker will hold at the 34-yard line. Ball is on the left hash mark. Cunningham's got to push this to the right a little bit. Good snap. It's blocked. Picked up by Stewart. At the 40. He's in midfield. He is going to go. the 20, at the 10, 5, touchdown, Kentucky, Anwar Stewart.
3: How about that? Anwar Stewart coming up big in that game in 1997 before the Tim Couch to Craig East connection. David Ginn blocked the Bama kick. Stewart returned it 68 yards to give Kentucky the lead. Bama tied it with a field goal, then it went into overtime. We all know how it went, but Craig East says that was a huge play in that game. That was when you knew the tide was turning and we could win this ball game for sure. You guys know Anwar Stewart as a coach. You love him. I know you love what you've seen, but what's not to love about him as a player, too? I mean, my gosh, this guy's been able to do it all.
5: Oh, man, tactician.
3: Yeah.
5: You know, seeing him coach those guys since he's been here, even when he was just a GA, when I first moved back here, seeing him work with Josh Allen and Denzel Ware, tactician, hard worker, gets after it. And he doesn't care about just the guys on the field. He cares about them off the field. He always pushes them to be the best person they can be in every phase of life. And that's why you've seen such a consistent, strong, heavy-handed, strike-back defensive line, which we'll see this week, which we will see tonight.
11: I'll be honest with you. It was hard for me to focus on the broadcast because it sounded like it was filmed in 1970. What did they have?
3: Canes? Hey, calm down. It was 1997. Calm down.
11: Were they carrying canes and wearing top hats?
3: Yeah, calm down, young buck.
11: That's insane.
3: It was 1997, okay?
5: You weren't even born yet, probably.
11: I was born in 97. All right. But when I think about Anwar Stewart, obviously as a coach, I didn't get to see him as a player. Man, I'm going to speak on what you said. He was a tactician. He was a guy that obviously played at the highest level, understood what it took to get there, and demanded the most from his players.
3: Yeah.
11: He knew the potential that his guys had, and he was going to do everything in his power to get them to rise to that level.
3: Couple of hot takes for you dudes in this segment. You think Kroger Field could be the real MVP today, Logan?
11: I truly do. I think that Keelon Russell coming in, this is going to be his first road start in the SEC.
3: Yeah,
11: he did not have the box score last week that you would like from your starting quarterback. He was 18 for 30. Obviously, he did some things with his legs, 86 yards on the ground. I think that Kroger Field rocking today could really mess him up. If they have got to go to a all signal type of offense where they cannot communicate on the offensive line and they're having to think and the communication gets hard, I think that's going to be an incredible asset for us. I'm going to be honest with you. I think that could be the MVP of today is the crowd noise and getting themselves inserted in this game.
3: I think, yeah, I totally agree with you and I love it. I think that the potential for that to happen is a beautiful thing. Ricky, you got a hot take as well too, and it concerns rushing yards. Let's hear it.
5: People are going to think I'm crazy.
3: Crazy.
5: Because this is Kentucky and we're the big blue wall and we run the ball. I do not think we have to run for 100 yards today to win this game.
3: Okay.
5: I think we run enough to create the big explosive play where it's a play action and our tight ends will make the plays down the field. It will throw them off because everyone expects it. There's no telling what Coach Stein and Coach Long is going to have dialed up.
3: But kind of timing's everything, is what you're saying. It'll depend on what you dial up at the right time and when. That is a rather hot take. I'll be honest with you. That is a hot take. Logan, in the commercial break, disagreed.
11: No, I completely. Well,
3: you did.
11: I disagree with him completely. I'll be completely honest with you. I think that everything stems from our run game. You saw how we opened up the game last week, obviously, with a productive run on the ground. Guess what? If we can get in second and manageable and stay out of third and long, we are going to increase our odds of winning this game tremendously. So how do we do that? We block well. We're all on the same page. When our offense is on the field, guess what? Now we're asking the opposite from Kroger Field. Be quiet.
3: Yeah, right.
11: Let them talk.
3: Right.
11: Let them go.
3: Everybody know what's up.
11: Exactly.
3: Yep.
11: Let Colton walk up to that line, make his mic point, let everybody communicate. As long as we're on the same page, we're going to be fine. They're not going to out big dog us today. We have guys that can move all of their people. So just allow these guys to go to work, and I think we're going to run. It opens up some big holes.
5: And now when I say that, I'm not saying we have to run for more than 50. We can't run for 20.
11: Now you're backtracking.
5: Right? Yeah. No, I said we don't have to run more
3: business.
5: Than 100.
3: Stand on business
5: I said
3: here.
5: We don't have to run more than 100 yards.
3: Okay. Yeah.
5: But we can't run for less than 50. We have to make them respect it. But we don't have to have like your typical thing, are we going to have 230 yards rushing today?
11: Yeah.
5: No.
3: Okay.
5: If we have 80, we have 85 yards, that is opening it up because as a defender, our linebackers start to look, all right, is this play action really happening? Especially like you said, if you can run the ball good and you get a 3-yard gain and a 4-yard gain and you make them have to start thinking, that opens up the play action for the tight end. That opens up the big play responsibilities that we can have with this offense. So that's why my hot take is very hot.
3: It is very
5: you
3: hot.
5: You don't have to run for 100 yards, but we do have to run for more than 30.
3: Okay. All All right, I got you. All right, well, on the other side of the break, we're going to talk, give you an opponent owner overview and tell you what these guys think about Alabama and where Kentucky can certainly take advantage. You're listening to Countdown to Kickoff Show, driven by Jack Burford Chevrolet. 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
16: Week two SEC game. That's an interesting thing. You know, I can't say I played too many conference games this early in the year. So doesn't matter. It's on the schedule. Got to be ready to go. And you know, you rely on your base rules, your base techniques, your base fundamentals. And so that's what we continue to teach, and that's where it starts for us with our guys.
3: That's Alabama coach Kalen DeBoer in his third season with the Tide. He's talking about playing an SEC game as the second game of the season. He's not real happy with it. He didn't love that. He's like, it is what it is. You're just going to have to do what you got to do. But this is the earliest league game opener for Bama in 19 years. So they have not played this early in the SEC in a long, long time. A 48-10 win over East Carolina, 487 yards of total offense. What impressed you, if anything? Something had to, I'm sure, but you may not want to tell us what that is. We want to talk about the bad things, don't we, Ricky?
5: The impressive thing, honestly, and it's going to be when I talk about how we have to stop him, is Keelan's ability to avoid the blitz. They struggled picking up the blitz. He was really good at avoiding it and scrambling out, which can be a very big problem for us. But at the same time, the great thing for us is they struggled to pick it up.
3: Okay, yeah.
5: They struggled to manhandle and get really a lot of movement consistently against ECU. We are better than them up front on both sides of the ball, which we have to take advantage of.
3: When's the last time you could say that about Alabama, that we were better up front?
5: That, a long time.
3: Yeah.
5: A long time, a long, long time. And even to hit on the whole second game being the SEC schedule, look, they're used to playing other teams. Like, that's a little cop-out to me, honestly. Like, you played Florida State last year, whatever people want to say how they end up doing. They've played all kind of big-name teams the very first week of the season. That's a little coach speak. They're ready to play. That team has been known to play big names at the start of the season. They're just coming over here to play us, and they know it.
17: So when I was watching this film on Thursday and Friday, you know, we're obviously talking in the group chat and everything, and I'm looking at this offensive line, this Alabama offensive line. The left tackle struggled. I mean, just point blank period. He struggled.
5: Yes.
17: The first couple series of the game, I don't know if he was trying to get his feet wet, if he was a little nervous. He struggled. He kind of left his left guard out to dry on a couple double teams, got beat around the edge just straight up. And then there's going to be a couple more offensive line struggles today. They're going to be without their left guard, Michael Carroll. I'm hearing that their right tackle may be out as well. So they may be missing two starters on the offensive line. All right, let's look at Kalen DeBoer, the guy who's not happy with playing SEC football in the second week of the season. He's 7-5 as a ranked favorite on the road, 4-8 against the spread. Mm-hmm. This guy is not great when he has got to get out of comfort zone as a ranked opponent with all the pressure on him in a hostile environment. He does not do well historically. So it seems like kind of all the stars are aligning for Kentucky to go out there and do something special.
3: You see any? Go.
5: And one more thing I want to add with their offense, which helps us out a lot, is from watching that film, their running backs look where they're going a lot. I don't know if it's because they're young or whatnot, but when you watch the film, and I'm sure that Alabama's telling their players this, and our coach is saying the same thing, you can physically see their helmet turned where they're blocking, if they're sliding, if they're running the ball, they're looking at it. And another shocking thing is when I say they can't pick up the blitz, this quarterback, this young quarterback they have sees it, but there's no hot. He's not throwing it hot. There's no kind of audible. Uh-huh. He's literally scrambling out and then breaking, which we're going to have to be very consistent on with our linebackers. Our eyes are going to be huge because if they bite up, one of their big plays was he scrambled out, a linebacker was in the deep, came up front, and next thing you know, he hit one of the receivers over the middle for a big game.
17: He missed his hot. Keelon Russell showed that he was a young quarterback last week. He understood that, hey, my offensive line is sliding to the left. We are in a drop back pass. It is in a five-man pro. I should know that my hot is on the right. Guess what? The in-man line scrimmage, the defensive end, the edge rusher, the biggest threat on that defensive line, comes scot-free up the field on him. Had no idea. You could see that his helmet was looking left, just staring down the receiver that he wanted to throw it to. And then guess what? He just showed his athleticism, made a guy miss, and then it's a 20-30-yard gain. That is what we have to avoid today. If we get a free hit on this guy, we've got to wrap up. We cannot go and try to, you know, sack fumble or anything. Just get the guy down.
3: Get him down. Yep, that's it. So, all right, from the defensive side of things then, where can Kentucky take advantage?
17: Yeah, I mean, looking at this defense, defensive coordinator is Kane Womack, coming from South Alabama. He's been the DC at Alabama since 2024. He is a very multiple defensive structure. His base is a 4-2-5, kind of a nickel. He likes that nickel guy, that hybrid type body in there. But it's really not that simple. So, I mean, you're going to see four-man fronts, 4-2-5 with like a hybrid nickel player, five-man pressures, simulated pressures, linebackers walking up in the gaps, trying to make this offensive line to pinpoint them, make a mic point, and then get screwed when they drop out. But when you're looking at the personnel, the guys that are actually playing football, this nose tackle, man, Terrence Green, he is a guy that showed up on tape all day long versus ECU, man. He closed the door on that interior running lanes versus ECU. ECU had 2 yards rushing last week, and it was primarily because of this guy right here, Terrence Green. We've got to handle him up front. You look at the guy that can really get back in the backfield, get sacks, the sack fumbles, really create chaos in our backfield for us. This guy, Yanze Pierre, he's number 0. He's their edge guy. Only played 21 snaps versus ECU and still had a sack, a TFL, a pick six, and 3 tackles. He is extremely sound in football. He understands his job. He executes it well, and then he's an athletic freak as well, so it helps him in that backside. If I'm looking at 2 matchups today, it's Lance Hurd versus Yanze Pierre and Colton Price versus Terrence Green. If we can win that line of scrimmage, I like where we're sitting.
3: All right, I like it. Okay, we're going to hear from Dick Gabriel caught up with Will Stein just as he was coming off of the catwalk and making his way into Kroger Field. We'll hear what he has to say about that. 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
20: Coach CJ Baxter earlier this week said at least Tuesday, Wednesday, really good days of practice. Did you see it that way? What do you think?
21: Yeah, I thought we had a really good week of prep. I thought these guys handled new install really well and played physical on Tuesday and Wednesday practice and put themselves in a great position to go perform today.
20: You have said emotions can get you beat, players and coaches, not the fans. How is your team right now emotionally?
21: Locked in, focused, had a great walkthrough this morning, great pregame meal. You guys are ready to play.
20: Well, the fans' emotions, that's a different story. You have asked for everything from the fans. You led the cheers this morning at SEC Nation. You just did the catwalk. What do you think?
21: They're the best. They definitely showed out this morning. They showed out just now for the catwalk, and I'm excited for them.
20: Thanks, Coach. Good luck.
21: Thanks, Dick.
3: All right, I needed somebody to kind of tell us, like, how different the catwalk was this week versus last week, because I know there was way more juice over there this week than there was last week, and they actually really were talking about how great it was last week. So, anyway, let's talk a little bit about this SEC schedule, because it now is extended. It's gone from an eight-game SEC schedule. This starts and kicks off a 9-game SEC schedule for everybody, so that is new compared to what things had been in years past. So, really what that means, too, then, is that you've got three opponents, designated opponents, and then the remaining six just cycle through. So is there that much difference in playing a 9-game schedule? Because it's going to be tough no matter how you slice it, but it does keep you from playing an additional non-conference game that maybe you could play an easier opponent.
17: So when you're looking at the college football playoff, obviously, you would love one more easy game to be on that schedule, because you're going to be looking at teams this year. We'll talk about it until we're blue in the face. There will be somebody in the playoffs that is 9-3 because they had a better loss than a 10-2 team. So you would love to have three easier games to kind of buff up that schedule. But as far as the product that SEC is putting out there for us, for the fans, we have to be happy about this. We have more meaningful football games throughout the year.
3: Well, and perhaps then, to your point, as you expand the college football playoff, good quality wins matter. Good quality opponents matter. So it's sort of like, hey, this just sort of makes sense for us to do in an expanded SEC.
17: It's a double-edged sword, though, you know, because you're probably banking on losing one or two of them if you're a really good team, because it's hard to stay healthy. Health is wealth, right? So you're looking at it that way. Yeah, you'd love to go out there and go 12-0, but I don't think we're going to see that ever again. I mean, obviously Indiana did it last year, but that's a unicorn. I don't know if we're going to see that.
3: And they don't play in the SEC.
17: They don't play in the SEC.
5: And let's be honest, a lot of the teams in this conference really only played three out-of-conference games. So they were picking up in Ohio State at the beginning of the year. They were picking up in Oregon. They were playing someone that was already like that, right?
17: Yeah.
5: So that doesn't really bother me that much. You signed up for it. You came here for a reason. I don't care if you're at Kentucky, Vanderbilt, Mississippi State, Ole Miss, wherever you're at, you are playing in the SEC. So don't be an M about it. And you could probably figure out what I'm saying. Don't be an M and moan about it because, oh, my gosh, we have this. No. Show up and play the game. Like, don't, if you're afraid, go to church.
3: Yeah.
17: Stay home, brother.
5: Like, stay home.
3: Will Stein said it. Go to church.
5: Like, if you're afraid, go to church. This is what you came here for. This is why you came in this conference. This is why you get paid. This is why you got the NIL. This is why you see 65,000, 67,000 all the time in this home stadium. And when you go on the road, there's 80, 90, 100,000. It's the SEC. Show up.
17: Well, and let's be transparent. You're looking at it as an opportunity for these players as well. It gives you a chance to showcase. You know, I was talking about the two matchups today on the offensive line that really are going to tell the story for us. But guess what? Guess who else is watching that? NFL draft guys.
0: Yes.
17: All of the GMs are watching. What's Lance Hurd going to do against this guy today? These are both guys that are on our board. Who's going to win this battle? So you have an extra game to kind of show on film that I'm the guy. I should be on your team next year. These guys aren't only looking to go and win a national championship, although we wish that that was probably their sole focus. Let's be honest.
3: Yeah.
17: It's not anymore.
3: Right.
17: These guys want to go play in the NFL, make millions of dollars, and it gives them one extra chance to do that.
0: And there's one more thing also, and this not to be morbid or sad or bad, but Logan, you played. You did not like playing in that third out-of-conference game when there was another big game because you're like, play, I don't want to get hurt.
17: Mm. Yes.
0: Let's just be honest. As a player, you're thinking, I don't want to get hurt. But if you have it, you take one of those out and you're playing another dog opponent, you're even more revved up and ready to go because now every time you go out there, there's a bigger opportunity.
3: Yeah.
0: That was a lot of our fear when you play those four out-of-conference games. If it wasn't Louisville and you had FAU or FIU or Norfolk State or someone or Southern, you're like, I don't want to get hurt. I don't want something to happen to where I can't go play Tennessee or I can't play Florida or I can't play South Carolina. You want to play in those SEC games.
17: Yeah. It's a weird position to be in because these guys are coming in knowing we have got to play balls to the wall for a full half and hopefully we can get pulled out and maybe save our legs for next week. But at the same time, it's like, man, we're going out there. This is their Super Bowl. This is an FCS team's chance to be on ESPN with the big upset. So these guys are playing hard. It's not an easy cupcake walk for us. So you have to jump out on them early in hopes that you can kind of get out and rest your legs in the second half.
3: You all talked a little bit about it throughout the broadcast where we're talking about what you need to see from week one to week two. You're in the film room. You're studying. You're breaking it all down. You're figuring those things out. What did you guys, or what do you need to see in week two to say, hey, we've taken a big step forward, a big leap? Is that overall something, or is that with a certain player? I think about Kenny Minchie. Like, is there something that we're seeing with him that when you see this in week two, you're like, yeah, he's taking a big jump?
17: So it's a lot of the same for me. When I look at it, I've got this segment. How do we win? I've got six bullet points. Kenny needs to take what the defense gives and not try to force the ball downfield when it's not there. A lot of what we saw last week, you know, a lot of fans were upset because we didn't have the big explosives downfield. He took what the defense gave us. No turnovers.
3: And, but to that end, we still had explosive plays. I mean, you know what I mean? Like, we still had that. So.
17: It's going to happen. Yeah. And because guess what? When you run the ball efficiently, those secondary, those linebackers, Ricky knows better than anybody, they have to suck up.
3: Yeah.
17: It's a threat now. So guess what? That gives them a little area in the backfield to beat them. We need to have no turnovers, clean operation, no pre-snap penalties. We need to run effectively, and then BBN has got to show up today.
3: Yep.
17: It's not coach talk. Will Stein is not blowing smoke up you. We have got to be a factor in this game.
0: For the defensive side, we have to do what we did last week. Keep him and make Keylon be a quarterback. Don't let him be the leading rusher for Alabama like he was against ECU. Make him throw the ball. But when we blitz, we have to do what ECU didn't do. We have to get to him. We have to wrap him up and get him to the ground. Like you said earlier, Christy, we don't need to strip fumble him. Get him down to the ground. We can't let him break out. One of the big plays they had against ECU was he scrambled to his right and was able to run down the field for 30, 40 yards off of a missed sacks on an all-out blitz. We can't do that. And then on top of that, when he scrambles, our linebackers are going to be huge and making sure they don't suck up and letting the receivers run back wide open on the back end of our defense because he will find those zones and he will pick us apart. We have to do our job. We have to stay where we're supposed to be. And when the play calls for us to make the play, you have to make the play.
3: Well, and so this is not to say that we didn't have a turnover last week. We did. Ty Bryant had the first turnover of the season where he recovered a muffed punt. So there was definitely, we did get the ball back from a turnover, but we're really talking about creating that turnover, making that happen, not just being something that, of course, capitalize on their mistakes, but really forcing the action.
0: We have to force that action. And I know we didn't talk about this last week with special teams, but I'm going to say special teams is going to be huge in this game. We just had Anwar talk about the scoop field goal block, right?
3: Yeah.
0: We need another moment like that, whether it's punt, field goal, or we can have another Trevon Wallace type moment against Florida. Block field goal in this stadium. It's 5-6 years ago now coming up on returning for a touchdown. Special teams is also going to be huge because you can change the way the game's going.
17: We're getting our place kicker back today as well, by the way.
3: Right, but that's what you want too is some depth in that, and we had that. Zuagi came in and did some decent things last week. I mean, we didn't need him a lot, but
17: no, he did his job.
3: Yeah,
17: and everything we asked of him, he did well. But I think that there's going to be a couple times today where there's going to be a 40, 45 yard field goal that we need those 3 points. We need somebody in there with a little bigger leg.
3: Yeah. And we love Jacob Cowie, so I think he can. He's definitely can get it done. All right, we have got one more segment. We are going to tell you who we think is our will be or could be our impact player of the game, and give you a key stat or stats for Kentucky to get it done. You already heard what these guys think on both sides of the ball, but we'll really drill that down and tell you what to be looking for tonight as the Cats get ready to take on the Tide. We are counting you down to kickoff. The Countdown to Kickoff show driven by Jack Burford Chevrolet on the UK Sports Network.
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16: Play to our standard. I mean, it's about us. At the end of the day, what can we do to control what we can control on every single play? And every play is a play of its own. So that's how we do it. And we don't make it bigger than what it is. We have a football game to play. We got a job to do.
3: All right, that's Will Stein talking about that standard that we have said that we are definitely looking to play to. He has said it early. He has said exactly what we're going to do and how we're going to do it. But let's dig in a little bit. We've briefly talked about Kenny Minchie, but we haven't dug into what we saw out of him. He's got his first start. He really looked the part, and I felt like he seemed very calm, cool, and collected, and not a guy that's going to get real rattled.
17: No, you hit the nail on the head. Operationally, Kenny Minchie was exactly what we would want to see as a guy coming into the SEC, making his first start. You got to think about it. This guy is inexperienced, you know. Never started a game in Notre Dame. Comes into Kentucky, obviously under Will Stein. He's extremely prepared. This coaching staff makes sure that he knows exactly what he needs to do. And guess what? That gives him confidence.
3: It's a very quiet confidence that I really like. That's very it's bold but quiet.
17: I saw a lot on Twitter this week and kind of talking heads talking about how Kenny Minchie was boring and just was not he didn't give you the X factor. I don't know what quarterback they wanted to see, but that was exactly what I wanted to see. A guy that was calm, cool, and collected, did not get rattled. There were a couple times we had negative plays, and guess what? He went up to the line of scrimmage. He made sure that he had that mic point on lock, and he ran the offense the way you'd want to see, a guy that was prepared.
23: He looked like a leader.
3: Yeah.
23: He looked like somebody that was comfortable in his own skin. And I hate when people say that, right? It's the same thing about the whole dinking and dunking. We still put 45 points on the board.
17: Yes, we did.
23: He still threw over 300 yards. What are you talking about boring? If he would have thrown for 200, you would have been pissed off anyway.
17: Well, and you have to look at Youngstown State coming into this stadium versus an offense that is obviously has more firepower than their defense can handle. Guess what? They're playing deep, man. They're playing cover three. Like, they want to keep everything in front of them. And so the run game opened it up for us when we show that, hey, we're going to be a problem on the ground today. You guys got to suck up a little bit. We're going to start breaking out some big ones. That's when we saw it over the top, and we saw the Willy Rodriguez down the seam and the Darby down the center of the field. It's going to come today. We just have to show that we can beat them on the ground first.
3: Well, I think some of that boring talk comes from it not being super flashy,
17: yeah.
3: And I'm okay. We are okay
17: of
3: with
17: course.
3: It not being super flashy, and I think maybe that's what some folks thought we would see based on what they have maybe known or do not know about Will Stein's scheme and kind of how he likes to run things and what he likes to do. When you talk about his identity and who he is and what he wants to be all things. He wants to be multiple. So if you saw flashes of flashiness from Oregon, that's because you're just seeing bits and pieces of who he was or what he wants to do in terms of a scheme. So I think that's where some of that comes from, is that, like, okay, so you didn't see this guy throw the ball 60 yards down the field and you know, or whatever, get it done with his legs right where you're next thing you know, he's scampered down the field 20 yards and you're like, wow, wait, he leapfrogged somebody to, you know, yeah. You're like, the guy got it done. I mean, I think that's where I'm at with it as well, too, is like, you could be boring all day long.
17: Ask an offensive coordinator what they want out of a guy demanding the offense and leading this offense, they do not want a guy that's flashy. They want somebody who is calm and steady and is going to do the simple things correct, and that's what Kenny showed.
3: Yeah.
17: When you have a guy who's flashy, he has up and downs, obviously, that's when you get into problem areas. That's when you start throwing the ball away, turnovers. That's how you lose games. You want a rock back there handling the ball every snap, and that's what he showed he could be last week versus Youngstown State.
23: I think it's one of those, you're danged if you do, danged if you don't.
3: Sure.
23: Things, right?
3: I agree. Yeah.
23: We wanted more points. We get more points, and then people are finding something wrong and upset to
3: that's
23: be
3: right.
23: mad about.
3: That's right.
23: We got 45. We scored 21 in the first quarter. When was the last time we did that? Right,
3: bro. When's the last time we had 13 first downs in the first quarter?
23: Exactly.
3: Or the first half. I mean, so that's what I think about. We had 24 first downs for the game. We averaged 19 per game last year. Had 13 first downs in the first half alone last week. So I think about just from an efficiency standpoint. It was, everything was really clicking
23: yes.
3: on offense. And you think about those freshman wide receivers, I was so impressed with their poise and what we saw. Two freshman wide receivers scored touchdowns.
17: There was no hesitation.
3: Yeah.
17: I mean, we had a very vanilla scheme. Joe Sloan obviously wanted to make all the simple stuff look exotic. But guess what? We handled the motions well.
23: Yep.
17: We handled the process and the operation well. There were no hiccups. There were no pre-snap penalties. There were not guys wondering where they need to go.
3: Yeah.
17: There were no blatant MEs on the offensive line and the perimeter blocking. We showed that these guys understood the game plan and they could execute it.
3: Well, how about the fact then, too, the top two receivers were tight ends. They were targeted 11 times.
17: Yeah,
3: listen, I can't even believe them. Willie Rodriguez, Mikel Skinner, both had touchdowns. We haven't seen numbers like that since 1999 with James Whalen. I mean, that's how far back you have to go before you get a game where the tight ends were that involved. And that was just James Whalen doing it by himself. But this is where three guys were involved and really very involved in every aspect of the offense.
17: And we've talked about Skinner. We've talked about Willie until we're blue in the face. Obviously, they're incredible players. But Boyer impressed the heck
3: yes,
17: out of me, man.
3: Yes.
17: On the end line of the
3: yes.
17: scrimmage, he was blocking his tail off all day. He's a bigger body, 270, 275. Understands the blocking scheme. If he put on another 40 pounds, he could probably play in the NFL as an offensive line.
23: Yes.
17: This guy understands the technique. He's got low hips, good hands, and he drives through the ball.
23: I said it plenty of times about Henry Boyer all offseason. I said, man, he looks good. He's flowing and doing everything he needs to do. But I'm going to go back and put even more respect on Coach Sloan, because when people say exotic, we didn't look flashy. If you actually look and you go back and watch that game, you talked about it on the podcast. You said it multiple times. The way he has been able to run the same play in different formations with three tight ends, two tight ends, one. That's exotic, but that's exotic in a football sense, not in a, oh my gosh, look at this double fancy reverse pass, double
3: yeah.
23: back,
3: yeah.
23: whoop-de-woo flea flicker.
3: Yeah.
23: There was a lot of exotic things in that game that he did that you just don't see as a fan.
3: An average fan doesn't
23: off.
3: Know. Yeah.
23: Yes.
3: An average fan doesn't know that's what we're saying. But I like that. And that's why people should probably listen to y'all's podcast, right? We'll plug your podcast at this point,
17: hey.
3: Too. Because y'all are talking about it, right? This is the kind of stuff you all talk about on the Kentucky Football Podcast, is really breaking down what you see and have seen and guys in certain positions like that. We are way thrown off. The three of us are completely bent and thrown off because it's a 3:45 kickoff, okay? So, you know, ABC coverage starts at 3:30, but it's a 3:45 kickoff, and we are bent that we have not seen the band come by, and we may not before we go off the air. So we are really upset about this, and it's not that the band's here.
17: But listen to me now.
3: It's just a timing situation.
17: It's 3:05.
3: 3:03.
17: Look at the lines getting into the stadium 45 yes. minutes before kickoff. Everybody's leaving the tailgate. They've got drinks in yes. hand.
3: Yep.
17: They're waiting in line, ready to go and do what Will Stein asked them to do.
3: Yes.
17: Go be rowdy. Go show that the fan engagement will be here all day long.
3: Yeah. Well, and to your point, sometimes, you know, it's not sexy to always go no. in early and watch warm-ups and do those kinds of things. But if that is what helps you all, I think you brought
23: it's
3: up a great point.
23: Setter.
3: Earlier when you said that if you're warming up and you see all these people come in, that's next level.
17: Yeah, it's different. Oh, it really does. I mean, it allows you to kind of get settled into the game earlier to where you don't feel all the adrenaline as you're running out of the tunnel. You've already kind of felt it. You get to go back into the holding area, sit down, eat an Uncrustable, a little Gatorade, chill out with your boys, say, hey, fellas, let's go out there and play some football today. So it's more calm, cool, and collected off the jump, which I think we're going to need today. I'll say it. I think the first 15 minutes of this game is more important than the last 15. We have got to get off to a start that has been one for the ages. Similar last week with Youngstown State, we need to be efficient, first downs, get some points on the board early.
23: I'm going to say this. I think them getting in that stadium right now as a defensive player, and you see them packed like that as a defensive player, it's more important than any part of the game is going to happen.
3: Okay.
23: Because if I see y'all in there packed now, I'm thinking, okay, it's going to be loud. Like, all right, they're revved up, they're ready. There is something that hits different, and Logan, you can speak, when you go on the road and you see a lot of the student sections in there is packed and everyone's in there, you're like, this is about to be loud, boys.
17: If you haven't been in the away locker room at this stadium, it looks like it's something from the 1990s, and you can see drywall falling off of the walls.
23: It's real dingy, baby.
3: Even still?
17: Yes.
3: After, with all the renovations?
17: That's
3: even
17: on
3: still?
17: Purpose, Christy.
23: You don't want it to be pretty. I
17: That's
23: want
17: on purpose.
23: Life.
17: You can feel the rumble
3: and
17: everybody.
3: Get
17: in
3: here. Y'all go in here. This is your locker. Thanks a lot, guys.
17: Exactly.
3: Yeah.
17: You want some water, you're going to pay for it. $5
3: right.
17: a bottle.
3: Get it out of that spigot right there. Okay, so we are anticipating the band at any moment, and we'll keep you posted on that. But, all right, give me a Kroger key to the game. What's a big stat that's really sticking out for you guys that has to happen today in order for Kentucky to get a win?
17: No pre-snap penalties. I think that's going to be huge. No turnovers, and I'm excited to see what Javonte Barnes does today. We're going to get our first look at him. He was held out of practice all spring, all camp, so this is going to be his first time to really show the Big Blue Nation what he's made of.
23: Create turnovers, as in I think we can make Keelan throw us one or two interceptions.
3: Yeah.
23: On top of that, we have to continue to tackle well and limit the big plays. They had a lot of big plays against ECU due to him scrambling out and finding receivers open on the back end. That's going to be very important for us to win.
3: I totally agree with you. The key to the game for me is definitely turnovers. Have to create something, have to make something happen, have to force the issue and force the action there. So your impact player then, Logan, obviously Javonte Barnes. Then what do you got, Ricky? Who's your player?
23: Grant Godfrey and our middle linebackers are going to be huge this week.
3: Okay.
23: We have to be able to stay running a lot of RPOs, a lot of play action, eyes from our linebackers, and especially even our secondary is going to be huge. And seeing what you do, do not take the cheese. Do not bite on it, because when you do, they hit you over top.
3: My impact player is going to be Ty Bryant. I think this is a young man that certainly understands how to and when to respond when the lights are the brightest. So I think that this is a big, big game for him to really solidify how important he is to this, not just this defense, but also to this program. So I see that young man certainly having a big game and making some things happen. So, all right, guys. Well, listen, hey, we got to go. We got to get inside.
17: Let's go.
3: Right?
17: Come on.
3: We've been told.
17: Let's go support our team.
3: We have been told we got to get inside. So everybody else that's within earshot, if you've got tickets, get yourself inside. It's going to take you a second because, to Logan's point, everybody's already starting to make their way in there. So, all right, that does it for us. We're sending it inside Kroger Field to Dick, Jeff, and Tom. They're going to take you the rest of the way. Thanks for listening to the Countdown to Kickoff, driven by Jack Burford Chevrolet on the UK Sports Network.
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20: If you're a Kentucky football fan, you already know the numbers. 42 matchups with Alabama and only two victories, one since the forward pass became popular. And it was the forward pass that won it for the Wildcats back in 1997.
11: Couch drops back. Plenty of time. Throwing across the middle. Caught! Yeast! At the five! In! Touchdown! And ball game to Kentucky!
20: Tim Capster, Craig Yeast brought the goalpost down, signaling a new age in Kentucky football thanks to the air raid. Unfortunately for the Big Blue Nation, it didn't last long enough. After that came other opportunities to take down the Crimson Tide, but the Cats kept coming up short. Today, they get another, this time under new management once again. And a victory this afternoon would be an unforgettable way to lay the foundation for the Will Stein era. Hi again, everybody. I'm Dick Gabriel. Welcome to UK Sports Network coverage of Kentucky football this afternoon. It's the Wildcats and the Tide, and the guys who will call the action, Tom Leach and Jeff Pecoro, will be along to set things up as we catch it on the kickoff here on the UK Sports Network.
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1: Back at Kroger Field, Dick Gabriel, Tom Leach, Jeff Pecoro. Excitement palpable. The sun has just made an appearance, breaking through the clouds. I don't know if that's an omen or not. But Kentucky fans are ready, and so are Alabama fans. A lot of them here at Kroger Field. Well, Tom, I'm going to start with you, and we'll start where the Wildcat offense begins. Kenny Minchie, and you may have heard Logan Stenberg said he saw some comments on social media. Some fans thought Kenny Minchie was a little boring. If you can be

0: clean play and the sophisticated look that this Kentucky offense can throw at you, you can run the same play three or four times out of different formations.
1: Yeah,
0: I don't know if that fools Alabama today, but it's a good start.
1: Yeah, it's kind of like what Hal Mumme did. You both know this. And Hal Mumme said, we have six plays to the right and six plays to the left, but we run it out of 25 different formations, you know? So you don't know what's coming at you. Look, this game boils down to one thing, Dick, and I know this is for the keys, but Alabama has not been good at running the football last year or this year so far. And if Kentucky keeps them under 75 yards, Kentucky's going to win this football game, period, end of story. I'm not even worried about it.
0: Wow. Well, Tom, Alabama, like Kentucky's, brought in some new personnel. I had some players from last year's team, which was good and solid, come back. But I think everybody realizes this is not your Nick Saban Alabama team, but it's still a team loaded with talent.
2: It is. As you go through putting together my lineup board, and the phrase four-star and five-star pops up a lot. But to Jeff's point, both of these teams, you know, they talk about this being a league where it's, you know, the battle is usually won in the trenches. Both of these teams are real new in both lines of scrimmage.
3: Yep.
2: Whoever portaled better will probably win today.
1: Yep. Well, just to add something to that, Dick, their top three guys, their top defensive linemen, all three, are portal players, and their middle linebacker is a portal player. They only have five returning starters. Four of them are on defense, yeah. Three of them in the secondary.
0: And, you know, Alabama is a program where you would think it would not need to turn to the portal for that kind of talent. That, you know, you've got obviously the local talent down there in Alabama and surrounding states, but just the tradition of Alabama football, you'd think they'd be laying in lots of depth, but kids are on the move these days. So that's why it's going to be, I think it's been tough probably all week, Jeff, for both coaches to study. What do you know you're getting out of Will Stein, you know, and Jay Bateman? How far back do you study his defenses at different schools for different tendencies? You know what you're going to get from Stein offensively. But right now, it's a real chess match, isn't it?
1: Yeah, I think it's a little easier for the Kentucky coaches because this is Kalen's team and this is his offense and his defense. Whereas with Kentucky, you can watch the game last week and go, okay, are they going to be this vanilla on defense against us? I don't think so. So that's a change. Are they going to throw to the tight ends? I think they were targeted 12 times last week. I don't know. You might be going up top. So it's more of a question mark for the coaches of Alabama against Kentucky than Kentucky against Alabama.
0: Tom, I talked to Will Stein earlier today, and I know you did, and he talked to the media earlier this week about how much he needs this crowd to be loud and emotional, but he needs his players to stay on an even keel. And I remember Bill Walsh, and I think it was actually Al McGuire quoted Bill Walsh as saying there's a difference between being excited for a game and being hysterical. Yeah. And I think Stein believes his kids have stayed at an even level all week, and they got to do that today, don't they?
2: They do. You want to not get so caught up in the emotion that it affects your execution, because that's what you need to do to be able to beat a team like Alabama when you have the opportunity. And Joe Sloan talked to him yesterday, the Kentucky OC. He said of his guys' performance last week, they played like they practiced, and they've had a good week of practice this week, so they hope the same thing happens again.
0: Jeff, you and I have talked before about past Alabama-Kentucky games, and Tom, I'm guessing you were in the stands for some of those games back in the day when the Wildcats had a lead and let it get away they did not execute. And so it all comes back to execution, no matter who you're playing, right?
1: Yeah, and you know what? It basically comes down to the Jimmys and Joes, you know? It's what do you have on the field? And that, to me, is the biggest difference. Yes, it's Russell's first game on the road as a quarterback, but does he just manage the team, or does he go for broke out there? And the same with Kenny Minchie. Does he take what they give him like he did last week, or does he try to force the ball down the field? I think a lot of this game is going to be on which quarterback in this situation plays better.
0: Yeah, I couldn't agree more. Now, if you're in your car on the way in, you're not moving very quickly, we know this, but be patient. And know this, the kickoff is actually around 3:45 because TV's got pregame business to do. But keep your radio with you, and we will get you there as we catch it and a kickoff. Now 24 minutes away here on the UK Sports Network.
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7: Welcome back to Countdown to Kickoff. Will Stein takes on Alabama for the first time as a head coach. Here he is with Tom Leach.
8: Well, when you put in tape of Alabama, start with their defense, what stands out to you?
9: I think they play together as a unit. I think they run to the ball. They create takeaways. They are multiple up front. They have good edge rushers, an experienced secondary. And I think Kane Womack does a really good job of changing up pressure packages by the week, and he's an aggressive play caller.
8: Secondary, from what I read, is considered, I guess, the strength of their defense?
9: Yeah, I mean, they have long corners, what you want them to look like. You know, guys that have height, have long arms, and can run. And then their safeties, you know, play really good football and tackle the ball well.
8: What's going to be the different level of challenge Kenny's going to face?
9: Yeah, I think it's a SEC opponent. So whenever you play in this league and you got great edge rushers on that side of the ball and, you know, good front seven, it's just going to be a little bit faster than what it was last week. But, you know, I'm very confident in our preparation this week and his ability to go out there and process.
8: What did you like best about what your O-line did?
9: Well, I mean, I think they played as one. You know, I think they were ID'd to the right person, and they were very physical. They did what they were supposed to do against the defensive line that we felt like we could push around. So this week there'll be a new challenge, and looking forward to watching them play.
8: What about the blocking out on the edges, receivers, tight ends? It looked good to our eye. What about you? What did you see?
9: Yeah, they definitely did. Our perimeter blocking was, I thought, really good last week. They strained, which is, you know, the key component in blocking on the perimeter is playing harder than your opponent. This week's going to be a new challenge. These guys, you know, leverage the ball really well and are aggressive on the outside.
8: What does Javonte Barnes bring to the mix at running back?
9: You know, I think he's just a guy that's a veteran presence, number one. He knows what he's supposed to do. He's got size and he's got real speed. So I'm looking forward to seeing him out there and competing.
8: Do you see him and Baxter as complementary to each other?
9: Well, I think it's CJ, it's Javonte, it's Jason Patterson, it's Martells. You know, I think it's when you have depth in that room, that's good. It's a very violent position that gets hit really hard. So you want to make sure you have quality depth, and adding Javonte to the mix definitely gives us that.
8: The young wideout certainly flashed in that first game. That didn't come as a surprise to you, I'm sure, from what you saw leading up to the season.
9: No, those guys have made plays since they've gotten here. You know, Kenny and Prince specifically have done a really good job of understanding and learning the offense and then going out there and performing when the lights are on in scrimmage situations and practice situations. It happened just like that. So in the game, on the field of play, it was good to see them translate that to that arena.
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8: You want it to be the loudest it's ever been for Kentucky football. How does that help your guys?
9: Well, I mean, when you have that type of environment for the opposing offense, I think it's, number one, it's intimidating. Number two, it creates a lot of communication problems up front and through the quarterback. You know, with the coach-to-player headset, it makes the play caller have to call it even louder. And so we just want to create as much chaos as we can on that side of the ball. And, I mean, it gives our guys juice, and they want to go out and perform for their fans.
8: Russell, their quarterback, like Kenny Michie knew as a starter, but not as experienced as Kenny is. What do you see in his game that is most impressive?
9: Well, I think he's a dual threat. He can really run, but he's a really good passer, too. He was a highly recruited kid out of Duncanville in Texas, and, you know, everybody wanted him because he's a really good player. So I think he's got a lot of upside. He's obviously going to be a really good player at Alabama for a long time. And I know they like him a lot. But, yeah, he is young, and hopefully we can go in there and disrupt his game.
8: From the standpoint of the QB run game, how does this challenge compare to Brungard?
9: Well, I think Keelan is more of a run-second type guy, where Brungard was really designed quarterback runs on first and second down. Now, they have that in their system at Alabama, but I think they want to protect Keelan a little bit more. You know, he's not as stout as Brungard was. He's a little bit lighter, just frame-wise. He's a younger kid. So we got to do a really good job of containing him when he gets on the perimeter.
8: From what I read about Alabama, it looks like a big emphasis for them this season that they felt they were lax in last year was being more physical, especially in the run game up front. Did you see a noticeable difference there in their opener?
9: Yeah, I mean, like us, they played a team that, you know, they should have beat up on. We beat up on Youngstown. They beat up on ECU. So they made it look a certain way, which is, you know, credit to those guys. And, I know they have a new offensive line coach. I know Ryan Grubb, their OC, is an offensive line guy. He played that position, coached that position. So I guarantee they're going to have an emphasis on running the football. They have big backs, big tight ends. And so I'm expecting them to come in here with the intent to run the football.
8: You said Nichols and Sykes are healthy. They were your projected starters. Do they start today, or is it just a rotation?
9: Yeah, I mean, love to get them out there first. And just like anything, especially early in the season when it's hot, it's humid, you know, we want to have great rotations. You obviously want your starters to play the majority of the game. That's the goal. But I think when you have depth, especially in the back end, that just helps them, you know, play harder for longer. So, yeah, we'll go out there with Tarion and Hassan. But I am glad that those other guys had meaningful reps in a college game with Isaiah, with Grant, with DeMarcus Gardner. That just helps us long term.
8: What stood out about what you saw on tape from Caldwell Williams at wideout?
9: Well, I mean, he's a really electric player. I mean, when he has the ball in his hands, he's really hard to stop. And he does it to every team that he goes against. So number one is making sure he doesn't get the ball. But when he does, we have to make sure that he gets down to the ground, because He's an electric player.
13: At the kicker spot, you said it would be decided in practice this week. Has it been decided, or is it game time?
9: It's still going to be a game time decision. Both those guys have done a really good job and made it really hard for us as coaches. So we'll go back and evaluate the tape and put the best person out there.
13: Good luck.
9: Thank you. Go Cats.
7: It is a hard sellout. 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

0: doing this for a long time, guys. I have never heard anything quite like that. Magnificent Winona in Ashland, Kentucky. 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
0: Back at Kroger Field, Keys to the Game with Jeff Pecoro. Jeff, clearly it would be great if the Wildcats could get off to the kind of start they got off to last week.
10: Yeah, that would be awesome. But to me, the biggest key is Kentucky has to stop Alabama's running game. They've had a problem with that for basically the last two seasons. They simply haven't been able to run the football. They ran for 20 yards against Indiana and 20 yards against Georgia. So if Kentucky can keep them under like 70 yards, I think they got a great shot.
0: What kind of a test for these young Kentucky linebackers?
10: You know, they've got the kid Daniel Hill, and he's kind of a bulldozer, 235 pounds. But to me, it's keeping Russell within the pocket, because that's the key. Last week, he was able to get outside and just have clear running. He led the team in rushing. He had 86 yards rushing. So he's a guy that can get out of the pocket. He's not run guard, but he can run.
0: Well, I mentioned a good start last week. It was not only C.J. Baxter's two touchdown runs, but it was a Kentucky defense getting the ball back for the Wildcat offense. So, yeah, I think if they pick up where they left off, you've got a pretty good shot. But now you've got to throw even more wrinkles, I would think, at Alabama.
10: Yes, Kentucky very vanilla last week. They really stayed in kind of a cover two or cover three the entire game. We saw, from my count, two twist stunts up front. They are going to be stunting against this offensive line. They're all new guys, especially with their best player, Carroll, out the right guard. So it's going to be, Kentucky's going to try to confuse them and try to get in the seams and get pressure on that quarterback.
0: They target the tight ends 10 times, complete yep. Nine. Do you think we see that again today?
10: I do. The strength of this defense is their secondary. So I think you're going to see a lot of underneath throws and make the safeties come up and make the stop. And when they start cheating up, that's when you try to hit Nick deep.
0: Counting it down to kickoff inside 7 minutes on the UK Sports Network.
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6: Coach Stein is looking to part the Red Sea so the Cats can follow over to the football promised land.

0: impressive in his debut as the Kentucky quarterback, passing for 300 yards and 4 touchdowns while completing 65% of his throws. The last QB to do that here was Tim Couch. You know what else Couch did? He beat Alabama, but he didn't do it alone. There were big runs after the catch. There was a timely forced fumble in overtime by the defense. And special teams produced a touchdown off a blocked field goal. Get that kind of total team effort today, and Will Stein might just get his wish for the loudest game in the history of Kentucky football. Good afternoon, everyone. Tubley Chalone with former Wildcat wideout Jeff Pecoro. Dick Gabriel down on the sidelines awaiting the coin toss on this sunny but partly cloudy Saturday afternoon at Kroger Field, 79 degrees. Kentucky in blue jerseys with white numerals and letters, the blue helmets and the white stripe and the white UK logo on the side, white pants for the Cats, and on the right chest of those uniforms, UK Invest. Go to ukinvest.uk.edu, uky.edu, to learn more about how UK is investing in Kentucky's future, one student at a time. And Jeff Pecoro, here come the Cats.
1: Tim Couch and Craig Yeast walking hand in hand out with Coach Stein. That's really cool.
0: It was the deuce to the tray in overtime to beat the Tide back in 1997. Alabama in the white with the crimson numerals and those crimson helmets and the white stripe down the middle and just numbers on the sides of the helmet. Nothing like a big game atmosphere, is there, partner?
1: Tell you what, this is a big game atmosphere. Every seat is full. It's a great, the stripe out, the blue and white, it looks pretty cool in here. If you're watching on television, you can see it. And I mean, Will Stein, every step he took, he was ready to play.
0: Di Bryant, Olas Alenin, Bo Barnes, Kenny Minchie, the Kentucky captains, Dick Gabriel, down there for the coin toss.
2: And it'll be Minchie speaking for the Wildcats, Bray Hubbard for Alabama. Handshakes all around. Here we go.
3: I'm Ted Pitch, your referee. This is Trenton Crawford, your umpire. Alabama, you're the visiting team. You're going to get the call to toss. This is the coin we're going to use. The SEC logo is heads. The team flag is tails. Alabama, what are you going to call?
4: Tails.
3: He's going to call tails. It's tails. You've won the toss. You want the football, right?
4: Yeah.
3: Which way do you want to kick? All right, kick this way.
2: Oh, you heard it. Alabama.
3: Alabama's won the toss.
2: There is wind out here today, guys. It might affect the kicking game a little later on.
0: Appears to be right to left at the moment. We're in the Central Bank press box at Kroger Field. That's Dick Gabriel down on the field. I'm Tom Leach along with Jeff Pecoro. Central Bank is the official bank of UK Athletics. Today's game ball delivery presented by Coca-Cola, the official fan refreshment of the Kentucky Wildcats. You just heard Ted Pitts, our referee. Trenton Crawford's the umpire. The headline judge today is Jeffrey Mikus. Center judge, Greg LaFils Jr. Line judge, Jake Osgood. Philip Davenport is the field judge. Brian Murphy, the side judge. Brett Tony, the back judge. John Allman is our replay official today.
1: So, Tom, second week in a row, Kentucky gets the ball to start the game. And, boy, last week they had a great first drive. It took them no time to zip down the field. And, again, the second drive, exactly the same. So, you're going to see how Minchie and this offense goes after this Alabama team. You'd love to see them get out there and establish that running game to open things up on the outside.
0: Minchie last week and Will Levis, the only QBs at Kentucky since Jared Lorenzen in 2000 to throw for 300-plus yards in their first start. Kenny was 18 to 27, 301 yards, 4 touchdowns, no picks. Dropping back deep for Kentucky, Jacaden Ferguson on the hash mark to the near side. And over on the far side, it is Kyle Barber. Kentucky will be going left to right from our vantage point here at Kroger Field on the Kentucky side where the press box is. And lining up to kick it off, Lorcan Quinn for the Crimson Tide of third-year coach Kalen DeMore. Stripe out looks good. White in one section, blue in the other. Down to our right, all the students always decked out in white. It'll be a touchback. It's going to hit well beyond the back line of the end zone, and Kentucky will come out and start at its own 25-yard line. Malachi Wood back in the starting lineup after missing last week with a minor injury. The senior from Richmond is the right tackle. Degris Ebola, the right guard. Colton Price at center. Olasa Lennon back at his familiar left guard spot to start the game this week. And Lance Hurd is the left tackle. Willie Rodriguez, Henry Boyer, both out there. So the Cats will start with at least two of their three tight ends. Nick Anderson splitting wide left. D.J. Miller coming wide to the near side. The two tight ends are on the left. C.J. Baxter is the setback to the right of Minchie, who's in the shotgun. Kentucky from its own 25 for its first offensive snap of the game. Eight across the front for Alabama. Here comes Anderson in motion to the near side. Minchie, quick throw, and it's complete to Anderson. Up the near sideline, keeps his balance across the 35. First down out to the 38-yard line. Alabama tried to come after the Cats, and Kentucky held up. Saab, a safety making the tackle.
1: Yeah, eight across the front, three in the back. That's it. And Minchie just got that out to Anderson. Nice move to pick up the first down.
0: Saab and Hubbard are the safeties. Brown and Lee, the corners. All of them potential NFL draft picks. Woodson and Metz, the inside linebackers. Bingley Jones, Green, and Tompkins, the front three on the edge. It's Yanze Pierre, their best pass rusher. Minchie set back to his left. Two tight ends to his right. Two wideouts left. He drops. He's looking left. Now over the middle. Checks it down. He's got Baxter out of the backfield. Nice gain. Out to the 47. He'll be just a yard short of the first down. It'll be second and one. The two linebackers, Metz and Woodson, on the tackle.
1: He wanted to go deep. He checked deep first. The offensive line did a fantastic job. The pocket was clean. He saw Baxter right over the middle and picked it up for 9 yards.
0: They did not allow a sack last week, nor a QB hurry. It's a big Alabama defensive front. They go 6'5", 6'6", 6'4", across the front. They're secondary, all 6'2", or better. So a lot of size on that Alabama defense. Anderson in motion left. Handoff straight ahead. Baxter, he's got the first down into Bama territory. Cut down at the Tide 49-yard line. It'll be first and 10 for Kentucky following the block of center Colton Price. Morgan, a nickelback, came up to make the tackle.
1: You mentioned that they averaged 6'4", 305 on the defensive front, but Kentucky's offensive line much bigger, 6'6", 324 with Malachi in there.
0: They moved the ball closer to the 48-yard line, so we'll call it the plus 48, first and 10 for Kentucky. Empty backfield, four wideouts to the right, just inside the number 50, and Miller wide to the far side by himself. Minchie sends Darby in motion to that far side. Minchie setting deep. Protection breaking down. He's going to scramble off to his right, and he goes down for a loss of four back to the Kentucky 48-yard line. It was Woodson, a linebacker, who came on the blitz to drop him for a four-yard loss.
1: He has to get rid of the football. Nick Anderson wide open in the seam area. C.J. Baxter comes out of the backfield. He was open in a flat. He's got to throw the football.
0: So one thing they really worked with Kenny on, maybe just the probably the main thing since he arrived from Notre Dame, is see it, throw it. Don't worry about being perfect. Yep. Rodriguez was on the left side. Now he shifts over to the right side. Two wideouts left, one right. Now Anderson going in motion left. So three wideouts that way. And it's a keeper for Minchie, and it's a short gain. He gets back to midfield. It'll be third and long. Morgan in on the tackle along with South Carolina transfer Desmond Umazulu.
1: Tucky right back to the line of scrimmage.
0: Third and 12 for the Wildcats. Set back to the left of Minchie. Two wideouts right, one left. He throws over the middle. It's complete, but tackled right where he caught it is Rodriguez. Well short of the first down. He got to the 44 of Alabama. Morgan right on him to make the tackle on a gain of six. So it's fourth and six.
1: Well, again, you can't have a minus play in that situation. Minchie took the sack. Got to try to get that ball down the field.
0: Ryan Coleman-Williams, Alabama's best wideout and a dangerous return man, dropping back deep to await the punt of Thomas O'Hara. Transfer from Murray State. Line of scrimmage just outside the Alabama 44-yard line. Just underway. Tide about to get the ball for the first time. We're almost 4 minutes in. O'Hara slides to his right. End over end kick, heading down the near side. Hits at the one and bounces into the end zone for a touchback. And Alabama will come out and start at its own 20-yard line.
4: at the 20.
0: Timeout on the field. 11:04 left to play in the opening quarter at Kroger Field. Alabama coming on offense for the first time when we return on the UK Sports Network.
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0: First downs, and then had to punt it away, so Alabama, after the touchback, will come right to left from its own 20-yard line. Our broadcast here on the UK Sports Network, presented by Coca-Cola today, the official fan refreshment of the Kentucky Wildcats. A little bit of a revamped O-line this week for the Crimson Tide, because their only returning starter, Michael Carroll, at right guard, came out of the first week with an injury. They expect he'll likely return next week, but the starting left guard, William Sanders, is going to move to the right side. So it'll be Rayson Delgatti at center, transfer from Cal Poly, with Sanders and Javian James to his right. And then to his left, Mal Waldrop, who rotates in with Sanders at left guard. Waldrop gets the start today, and Jackson Lloyd will be the left tackle. And it is an Alabama offensive line, Jeff, that the jury is still very much out on. They did not run the ball well at all last season, finished 15th in the SEC, very un-Alabama-like, 104 yards a game. So they made a big push to try to get better, to more physical up front.
1: Yeah, and it's going to be strength versus strength, because to me, the strength of that defense is Kentucky's front as well. And whoever wins the battle in trenches is going to win this game.
0: Kentucky's got Humphrey Grace, Gadsden, and Williams across the front. Godfrey and Barnes, the inside linebackers. C.J. Works on the edge. The corners, Hassan Sykes and Isaiah McMillan. Bryant and Castell are the safeties. Three receivers right, tight end left for Alabama. Keelan Russell, the redshirt freshman quarterback. Roman Williams coming in motion left, all the way out to the numbers. Russell's going to throw it on first down. All kinds of time. Blitz coming late, and they get him!
1: That's grounding.
0: Godfrey came on a delayed blitz, wrapped up the quarterback, and as he was pulling him down,
1: yep,
0: Russell
1: it
0: threw it away, and nobody there. It's going to be intentional grounding. It'll be a loss of 10 and a loss of down.
1: Yeah, that was a delayed blitz by Hassan Sykes. No one to his outside, so he's able to delay it. Blitz in there. He throws it as he's being tackled at the 10. That's a loss of 10 plus loss of down.
0: So second down and 20. Godfrey actually got the sack. 22. Two wideouts and a tight end to the right. Wideout left. Russell out of the gun. Brings Coleman Williams in motion to the left again. It's the short side of the field. Russell hands it off. Sweep, far side, and another loss of two. Humphrey Grace fought off the block, made the tackle on Daniel Hill. Jeff, it's third and 12.
1: Third and 22, Tom.
0: 22.
1: And this ain't your grandpa's defense out there. This is the Wildcats, and this is a new era. Alabama going backwards at the 8-yard line.
0: Coming down to 10.5 to play in this opening quarter. Alabama in a big hole from its own 8-yard line on its first possession. And that new offensive line is struggling to start this game. Keelan Russell in the gun. Brooks goes in motion to the far side. Play fake. Quick throw near side. Bang up into the air.
1: Got it. Touchdown.
0: Touchdown. Kentucky. Oh, Humphrey Grace swatted it up. Grabbed it. Fell into the end zone.
1: My goodness.
0: What a way to start the game for the Kentucky defense.
1: This place is going insane, Tom. Humphrey Grace was in his face. Tapped the ball up in the air. It went straight up and straight down. He was hit at the one, but he stretched it over the goal line, and Kentucky gets a defensive score.
0: Well, the last time they beat Alabama, Anwar Stewart, who coaches the D-line, got a score off a blocked field goal. One of his guys gets the first points of this game.
1: Let him eat, he says. Wow.
0: And Zuwagi gets the call to be the placement kicker. He'll try the PAT. It's good. Kentucky leads Alabama 7-0 with 10-11 to play in the first quarter. Let's go down to the sidelines. Got a little temperature check from Dick Gabriel.
4: It's bedlam, as you might expect. Sam Green came down all the way down. The coaches had to drag him back to the coach's box to avoid a penalty, Tom. But how popular was that Bud Dupree deflection for a touchdown? I think this one just bumped right past it for the most popular defensive score in the history of this stadium. Bud, or rather Will Stein, wanted the crowd to bring it today, and the Wildcats have given them every reason to pile it on.
0: Well, if you're an Alabama fan, Jeff Bocoro, it is a five-along fire for that offensive line right now.
1: Boy, it really is. And I said the strength of this Kentucky defense is their defensive front. And if Russell doesn't get time to throw, boy, I like those odds. That kid's rattled. You know, he's just a freshman, too.
0: Redshirt freshman making his first SEC start, and it's on the road at a wild atmosphere here at Kroger Field in Lexington on the UK campus.
1: Tom, Coach Bateman told you he was excited about his defensive front against this Alabama offensive line, and it comes through there.
0: Here's the kickoff. It's going to be well over the head of the deep men and through the end zone for a touchback. So Alabama will come out and start at the 25 after the touchback on a kickoff. And the crowd is still going crazy. And all those students are behind the Alabama offense, waving pom-poms, standing up and cheering as the Wildcats have started about as well as you could hope. Marion Harkless on the nose to start this second series. And Ahmad Bro also out there with him. And Jaden Williams, the only member of that front three staying out there. Sam Green on the edge for this second series. Keelan Russell, tight end to the left, two wideouts right. One of them coming in motion. Hand off straight ahead. And it's a gain of about four for Hill, going straight up the middle. They're going to mark it at the 28 for a three-yard gain. Godfrey on the tackle, second down and seven.
1: Again, that's just a power blast. That's kind of a staple in the Alabama offense off the left side. Gets three.
0: Nix had 284 yards on 75 carries last year. I think they believe their best running back's a true freshman, E.J. Crowell, will probably see before too long. Set back to the right of Russell. He's got two wideouts right, tight end, and a wideout left. Russell with a play fake. Quick throw to the far side, and it's caught and knocked out of bounds is Coleman Williams with a first down out to the 37-yard line. Just a quick out to get the first down. Sykes pushed him out.
1: Yeah, Sykes playing about 5 yards off the ball. Gave him a little cushion there. And boy, that was a nice, quick, hard throw.
0: Sykes, a transfer from Western Carolina, where he had 12 starts. Junior, 6 feet tall. Keelan Russell from the shotgun. Tight end to his right. Two wideouts left, one right. Now one of them, Brooks, going in motion to the right, short side of the field. Russell, quick fake, drops back, in trouble, throws it up to the far side, and a wide open receiver makes the catch. It's Brooks down to the Kentucky 39-yard line. Russell was about to go down, and then he found Brooks wide open on the right side.
1: But, Tom, talk about an arm. Wow, I mean, he's off his back foot getting ready to get hit. He stood in there knowing he was going to get hit and fired a bullet out there.
0: Marking at the Kentucky 40, a 23-yard gain for the Crimson Tide. And they are into Kentucky territory with 8.5 and the clock ticking in this opening quarter. 7-0, Kentucky leading on a defensive touchdown. Two tight ends to the left, one wide out each way. Pistol formation this time. Ford, one of the tight ends in motion.
1: Ball.
0: And the snap hits him, and Russell saw it and dove on it and actually dives forward for a yard. As Ford was going in motion, the snap hit him.
1: I thought they were snapping it to him almost, but Russell luckily was able to get over there, dive on the ball.
0: Second down and 9. Well, if they were, Ford didn't know it. It's at the Kentucky 39-yard line. Three receivers come wide left. It's the open side of the formation. One wide out to the right. Now Brooks shifting into the backfield, so setbacks on either side of Russell. He drops to throw, dumps it out near side. He's got Brooks, but not much there as he's forced out of bounds for a gain of a couple of yards. Gates knocks him out.
1: I tell you what, though, the defensive line is getting in his face and making him move. There is a flag on the play, Tom. Oh, they're calling it face mask.
0: Got a face mask on Gates, Aaron Gates, the nickelback, star position as Kentucky calls it. So tack on 15 extra for the penalty against Kentucky.
1: That's a big penalty, too. Instead of third and long, it's first and 10.
0: Ball sits on the left hash mark at the 22-yard line of Kentucky for Alabama. Ryan Coleman-Williams, their best receiver, splits out wide to the right, just outside the hash mark. Russell, in trouble, goes down, ball's loose, and Kentucky's diving on it, and they got it! The ball was knocked loose from Russell, and C.J. Works fell on it for the Wildcats, who take over at their own 27-yard line. Second turnover forced on as many drives for Alabama by this Kentucky defense.
1: Boy, and that play didn't fool anybody. The defensive line was right there in front of Keelan. Now they're going to check this to make sure, but it sure looked like it was out.
0: 7:09 left to play in the opening quarter. Kentucky has a 7-0 lead against Alabama for the first time since October of 1988, according to our man Corey Price. We're going to take the break. 7-0, Kentucky leads it. 7:09 left, first quarter on the UK Sports Network.
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0: Two drives, two turnovers for Alabama. The first one produced a Kentucky touchdown. Now the second one gives the Cats the ball at their own 27-yard line after a fumble recovery by C.J. Works. And it was the star position, the nickelback Aaron Gates, who had just been flagged for a face mask penalty, who came right back and forced the fumble that Works recovered. And it is Kentucky football. As we pause 10 seconds for station identification, this is the UK Sports Network.
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0: Kentucky 7, Alabama nothing. 7:09 left to play in this opening quarter at a sold-out Kroger Field. Joe Sloan, the Kentucky offensive coordinator, told us yesterday, Jeff, that the Wildcats played last week like they practiced. Defense must have had a hell of a week of practice.
1: Well, the thing is, the defensive line is really causing havoc up front. And Russell really hasn't had that much time, but his arm has bailed him out twice on nice throws. But that time, he never really had the ball in his arms, and he was gobbled up and fumbled. And Kentucky gets it back in good field position at the 27.
0: Cats huddled around quarterback Kenny Minchie, the Notre Dame transfer, who was 3 for 3 on his opening drive. Now Cats still back in the huddle as we're waiting for the go sign. Conference opener for both teams. Colton Price, the Baylor transfer, leads him up to the line of scrimmage from the center spot. Minchie set back to his left is Baxter, who gets the call coming right, and he's hit at the 30. Can't spin away. Well, he gets 3 yards, and it'll be 2nd down and 7. Brown, cornerback, and Wilson, inside linebacker, who transferred in from Virginia on the stop. Kentucky right back at the line on 2nd and 7. Tight end, 2 wideouts left. Miller back to the near side. Minchie looking near side. It's incomplete. Maybe a little miscommunication there because the ball's about to hit Miller in the back.
1: Yeah, there, he was chewing a back shoulder, and Miller trying to go deep on that one.
0: So 3rd down and 7. This is a secondary that is the strength of this Alabama defense. 30 or 80 combined starts. 3 of the 4 were starters last year. All 4 projected to be draft picks when they choose to go to the NFL. 3rd down and 7 for Kentucky. Empty backfield. Trips to the left. 2 back to the near side for Kenny Minchie. Alabama coming with 4. Minchie. Dancing around, throws an interception, man. And Alabama's headed back the other way, and it is going to be a touchdown for the Crimson Tide as Minchie tried to make the tackle at the 15-yard line but couldn't, and Luke Metz, a sophomore linebacker, picks it off and takes it back to the house. So 2 defensive scores now, 1 each way.
1: Yeah, Minchie forces that one into triple coverage. They did a little crisscross pattern with the outside receiver and coming inside, and he throws it, and boy, the linebacker didn't have to move.
0: So all of that energy in this stadium has now gone quiet. Mets chose the Crimson Tide over the likes of Georgia, LSU, Michigan, Oklahoma. Similar list for a lot of these Alabama players. Yep. PAT is up and good. Game's tied at 7 with 6:35 left to play here in this opening quarter at Kroger Field. So offense is going to go right back out there, Jeff, and now we get to see how Kenny Minchie handles his first serious dose of adversity as a starting quarterback.
1: Yeah, he kind of locked in there. They did a little cross on the outside. He tries to hit the guy coming inside. But the linebacker right there, Metz, is just standing there right on the hash, and he never moved. And Kenny's trying to force that. He's got to throw that about 2 seconds before he did. He waits until the receiver basically runs into coverage.
0: Well, the Wildcats send Barber to the far side and Ferguson to the near side, back to await the kickoff. Quinn. Oh, we might see some storms in the area today, but for the moment, the sunshine is out.
1: The only storms happening on the field.
0: Yeah. There's the kick. This one is high. Ferguson will get to return it from the goal line up the right hash mark. 10, 15, tripped up and dives forward to maybe the 17-yard line. And Alabama elected to kick that one high and get the coverage down there. They did a nice job. Instead of a touchback giving Kentucky the ball to 25, the Cats are going to start from their own 17-yard line.
1: Yeah, it was Carmelo O'Neal, and he comes down and just made a great tackle right down around the ankles.
0: Javonte Barnes, the transfer from Oklahoma, in the backfield. cleared to play this week. Looked good in practices, and he's out there right now in the pistol formation behind Minchie. Considered the fastest of the Kentucky running back corps. And they pitch it to him, sweeping across the far side, cuts it up and gets back to the line of scrimmage, and that is all. Mazzullo, Woodson, Bingley Jones over there to make the tackles. Umazulu from South Carolina, the transfer who turned it in. No gain, second down and 10. Barnes, 6 feet, 214, fifth-year player. Played in 31 games with 10 starts at Oklahoma. Baxter now in there to the left of Minchie. And they give it to Baxter, coming off the right side. Cuts it up. Flags are flying as he comes across the 20, maybe to the 22-yard line. Metz, who just had the pick six on the interception, makes the tackle for the Crimson Tide.
1: It's going to be holding against Alabama, and Hurd was trying to pull, and the defender just had him around the waist. Listen to this. See if I'm right.
3: Holding. Defense. Number 88. That's a 10-yard penalty. Carries. Automatic first down.
1: Yeah, so Hurd was trying to pull Tom to lead that play, and 88, the defensive in there, just grabbed him around the waist and was holding him so he couldn't run.
0: So this will be a free first down for Kentucky instead of a third and long, and moves the ball out to the 31-yard line. So opens up a little more of the playbook from this spot on the field with a game tied at 7 and 5.5 minutes left to play, clock ticking in this opening quarter. Pistol formation for Kentucky. One tight end, one wide out each way for the Wildcats. Handoff to Baxter, running left, cuts it up and gets short yardage to the 33-yard line. Woodson and the nose guard, Terrence Green, who came in from Oregon, just like Will Stein did to Kentucky. And it is a gain of 2, we'll call it. Second down and 8 from the 33-yard line.
1: So now it's turned into a slugfest. And it's just down and dirty football at the line of scrimmage.
0: Every player in the front three for Alabama is north of 300 pounds. Then on the edge is Pierre, who stands up and is a pass rush demon. Minchie on a keeper, headed to the far side, gets out across the 35 before Pierre reps him up at the 37-yard line. Got 4, though. That'll bring up 3rd and 4.
1: So much more manageable here. Patterson coming into the backfield too, Tom.
0: And a big play here to be able to, after having a pick six like that, you'd just like to be able to keep the ball for a little while and settle everybody down.
1: Yeah, just move the sticks.
0: Kenny Darby, the freshman, had a touchdown pass in his debut. Checks into the huddle. He comes wide near side with Miller to the far side. Anderson and Rodriguez. Patterson was in the backfield running back, but he shifts out to the far side. So trips that way, and nobody in the backfield with Minchie. Quick throw in the slant. Darby. It's complete for a first down to Darby. Gets it to the 42-yard line. Chuck McDonald on the tackle for Alabama.
1: Yeah, McDonald, their nickelback, he gets inside of him and is able to make the catch.
0: Ask Joe Sloan who's the best guy against man coverage. He said Darby.
1: Yep.
0: Play fake. Minchie sliding off to his right, being chased, looking, throws it away outside the tackle box, and a flag way downfield to the back of the Alabama secondary.
1: Holding on 13.
0: So that's going to be another first down for Kentucky.
3: Defense, number 7.
0: It's Caleb Woodson.
3: Automatic first down.
0: The linebacker, inside linebacker, flag for holding. Second defensive holding penalty. They'll move the ball to the 48 of Alabama, make it 1st and 10 there for Kentucky. 3:40 left to play in the opening quarter. Kentucky and Bama tied at 7 with a couple of defensive touchdowns.
1: Okay, now you're out in the open field.
0: Anderson wide left, comes in motion right, handoff straight ahead. Patterson breaks off one tackle and dives down to the 40-yard line. He went off left tackle, then bounced it out. Woodson gets him to keep that from being a much bigger play. It goes for 8, 2nd and 2, Kentucky at the Bama 40.
1: Brock Kaufman, a nice block there.
0: The tight ends and the wideouts all blocked very well last week, Jeff.
1: Yeah, they were able to spring some plays because of D.J. Miller. He was fantastic downfield.
0: And he checks back into the Kentucky huddle along with Willie Rodriguez. Willie and Boyer will set up in a double tight end look outside the left tackle. Two wideouts come near side. Miller the widest, Anderson in the slot. Now Rodriguez splits out wider left. Now he starts to come in closer. Minchie gives it to Patterson, sweeping left, cuts downhill. He's got the first down, bounces away and falls forward to the 33. A nice run after contact to get seven and a first down for Kentucky. Saab, the safety, makes the hit on him. Mason Patterson running well. Led Kentucky with 78 yards on 11 carries last week. 5'10", 204-pound junior out of Florida. Ball sits on the left hash mark at the Bama 33. Offensive line doing a nice job, Jeff.
1: Yeah, they did a nice job. Again, it's those guys on the outside blocking, too, at the second level.
0: One wide out, one tight end each way. Pistol formation. Patterson, the deep back behind Minchie, who signals something to Patterson behind his back. And they give it to Patterson. Running right, cuts back into the middle, and falls forward.

0: got four. It'll be third down and one. I think he wanted to go down the deep route down the far sideline. Sanders on the tackle for Bama.
1: Yeah, but their safeties are really good. And Bray Hubbard was over there deep, and there was no way to go.
0: Coming down to a minute to play in the first quarter. 7-7 tie at Kroger Field. Kentucky, 1 of 3 on third downs. That conversion coming earlier on this drive. It's at the Bama 24. It's third and one.
1: Unbalanced line right.
0: Minshew goes under center. You've got five, essentially, linemen to the right of the center with two tight ends outside the right tackle. Set back to the left of Minshew, who's looking to throw it. Over the middle, incomplete.
1: Oh, goodness.
0: Catch right through the hands of Nick Anderson on a shallow crossing around at the 20. Would have had the first down, so now fourth and one.
1: Tom Knox is in there as well, so they had three offensive linemen on that side.
0: No field goal unit. Kentucky will go on fourth and one with 39 seconds left in the first quarter from the Alabama 24-yard line. Vote of confidence for that Kentucky offensive line from Coach Will Stein.
1: They'll hold, they'll sprint up to the line of scrimmage and snap it.
0: It's the unbalanced line to the left where Knox is lined up as the tight end. Minshew rolling right, throws, caught, first down. The ball's knocked out of the hands of Rodriguez, but let's see, are they going to score it a completion or not? The officials are discussing it. He made the catch at the 22, was knocked out of bounds, would be enough for the first down if they scored as a catch.
1: Tom, they're asking, did he catch it or was it a fumble? If it's a catch, it's a first down because it was knocked out of his hands out of bounds.
0: They rule it a catch?
1: Yeah.
0: Or was it a catch and then the ball's on the ground? Because they've marked this short of what they needed for the first down.
1: Yeah, I think it's turned over on downs.
0: So the ball's
1: saying.
0: Knocked loose and went out of bounds. Willie caught it for the rain. They'll take a look at this on replay, obviously.
1: I would hope they will look at this.
0: We'll go to a break. 32 seconds left, first quarter. 7-7 tie on the UK Sports Network.
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14: 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In Kentucky, Big Blue determination is in our blood. It means we cheer together, we rise together, and we fight together. Whether we're going to battle on Saturdays or tackling our state's biggest healthcare challenges, Big Blue determination, it's why UK Healthcare is the official healthcare partner of UK Athletics.

0: at that last play. It appears the ruling is Willie Rodriguez caught the ball at a spot that would have been good enough for the first down, but then the ball was knocked loose and went out of bounds, back upfield a half yard or a yard, and that left it spotted short of the first down, but they're taking a look to see if there's any reason to change that, Jeff.
1: Yeah, they're looking. It's actually kind of through the official's legs to see where the ball goes out of bounds, because as they're showing it, he's got enough for the first down, but the ball is knocked out, and it's where does the ball go out of bounds? And I think they're also looking to see if he actually had control of the ball for a catch.
0: If he didn't have control, then it's Alabama's ball.
1: Yeah, then it's Alabama's ball anyway.
0: And if it went out of bounds where they say it did, it's Alabama's ball. So it's only one of three possibilities that could be good for Kentucky right now with 32 seconds left to play in the first quarter. Kentucky, after recovering an Alabama fumble at its own 27, had a nice drive going there, assisted by a couple of defensive holding penalties against the Crimson Tide. But

0: two pass plays, one incompletion and the other that at the moment is ruled as a catch, but then a fumble will leave Kentucky short of the line to gain. Had a nice run there of three successive carries by Patterson that had moved the ball down to the 33-yard line. And they got five on the first down throw to Rodriguez.
1: Boy, Tom, this must be close.
0: Or five on the first down run by Patterson, and then five to go for the second down, and they got four to Rodriguez and couldn't convert for the other yard.
1: This must be really close.
0: Here we go. Got to get the ruling.
1: First down
0: for Kentucky, and then
1: that's
0: the fumble.
1: A huge call.
0: And they didn't even have to use the secret clock.
1: Yeah. I think Tony Neely has the secret clock up here. So
0: first and 10, Kentucky at the 23 of Alabama. A break for the Wildcats. Let's see what they can do with it.
1: Got to make them count.
0: Cats break the huddle, and they've got three receivers and a triangle outside the left tackle. Back to the near side, D.J. Miller. Now Anderson coming in motion near shot. Hand off straight ahead, Patterson. And he gets down to the 20-yard line, going straight downhill behind the center and the left guard. It'll be second down and seven. Devin Tompkins, the defensive end, transferred in from Southern Cal, making the stop for Alabama.
1: So now, Tom, Patterson comes out and Mikel Skinner comes in. So now I don't think you've got a running back, but you got a bunch of tight ends.
0: Well, they've got Skinner.
1: Oh, it's into the quarter.
0: At running back at times last week.
1: Yep.
0: We'll see what they go with when we come back to start the second quarter at Kroger Field. 15 minutes in the books. Kentucky and Alabama, each with a defensive score, and it's a 7-7 tie on the UK Sports Network.
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7: 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I'm Darren Hedrick with your Central Bank SEC scoreboard update. Earlier finals from today, number 10, Texas A&M with a big second half, pulls away from Arizona State 48-20. Number 11, Oklahoma is upset in Ann Arbor. Michigan, after that controversial win over Western last week, they come back and beat the Sooners 17-10. Number 2, Georgia romped Western Kentucky 70-10. to 20. And right now happening, 13:39 to go in the first half up in Minnesota. Early season battle for supremacy between the SEC and Big Ten. Mississippi State leads Minnesota 14-3. Delaware and Vanderbilt just underway. Let's get you back to Kroger Field and rejoin the guys.
8: Thank you, Darren. Ready to go with the second quarter. Kentucky looking at 2nd and 7 from the Alabama 20 to start the second quarter. Cats now go right to left. They started this drive with a C.J. Works fumble recovery that set Kentucky up at its own 27-yard line. First quarter stats, 78 total yards for Kentucky. Evenly split, 39 each way, rushing and passing. Alabama minus 13 rushing, 34 through the air, so just 21 net yards total for the Tide. Kenny Minchie in that first quarter, 6 out of 9 for 39 yards, 1 interception. Keelan Russell, 3 of 4, 34 yards, 1 interception. It's Minchie mostly or exclusively just short stuff on this drive. Pistol formation, heavy to the left, quick fake, and throwing down the field, wide open, touchdown, Kentucky!
1: Boyer.
8: Henry Boyer, wide open behind the Alabama defense. The Cats retake the lead.
1: You've got Willie coming short, and they all jump him. Boyer coming from the backside, Tom, comes across the formation. He gets in front of Kenny, so he sees him easily, and Kenny just lofts it over to Boyer for the touchdown.
8: Boyer caught 3 passes in his career at Illinois, yeah. Came here, and in his second season gets his first TD catch as a Wildcat.
1: Boy, wide open, and DJ Miller right behind him, wide open.
8: 5th touchdown pass of the season for Kenny Minchie. PAT is good. Kentucky 14, Alabama 7, 4 seconds into this second quarter. 13 play drive, 83 yards, 6.5 minutes off the clock. A couple of holding penalties against Alabama helped out. And then the big break, Jeff, was on 4th and 1. Pass completed to Willie Rodriguez. Initially ruled that the ball was knocked out and went out of bounds and leaving Kentucky short of the line to gain on 4th and 1. But then they ruled that he was down with the catch.
1: Well, I think what we're going to have to ask Ben this at halftime, he got enough for the first down, and when the ball's fumbled, it goes back to the point of the fumble. And that's why it took so long. They're trying to see where the ball was. Like, you can't fumble it forward for a touchdown. Same thing, you can't fumble it backwards for a safety runner. It goes back to the point of that fumble.
8: 14-7, Kentucky in front. And Luagi getting set to kick it right to left for Kentucky. Back deep, Dijon Lee at the goal line, but it's going to sail way over his head for a touchback. Down to DeGabriel.
9: Yeah, Jeff, you were talking about the ruling on the fumble and what that angle through the legs of the official, as odd as that was the thing that cinched it, because it showed that he broke the plane of the first down. It was an easy see from there. And then after that, it was a fumble, but he broke the plane. That made it first down Kentucky.
8: So like breaking the plane of the goal line.
9: Exactly.
8: So the Cats back in front. Alabama coming left to right from its own 25-yard line. Redshirt freshman Keelan Russell at the controls. His first SEC and first road start. Crowell, the freshman, is set back to the right. He gets the call running left. He's in trouble. Hit falls
1: another
8: down.
1: Loss.
8: He was trying to reverse his field, but as he did, he slipped and fell for a loss of 5. It was Jaden Williams, the Wyoming transfer, fifth-year player, making the penetration and the play, 2nd and 15. Prowl is the former Kentucky or former Alabama Mr. Football, 5'11", 224-pound freshman from Jackson, Alabama. All-time leading rusher in the state of Alabama. The state finals at 5 touchdowns, 304 yards rushing. He's, they believe, got a bright future. Brooks shifts into the backfield from his wideout position, takes a handoff, sweeping right, trying to get outside as he's tackled out of bounds at the 23-yard line by Ty Bryant. And they're going to throw a flag into the mix as well. Might be holding against the Tide.
1: Yeah, it's holding at the point. Oh, my. He tackled.
8: This Kentucky defense.
7: Well, here's the best way to put it, Jeff. Joe Sloan last week, talking about his offensive line, said they wanted to punish people for being on the field. That's how the Kentucky defensive front is playing right now.
1: So Kentucky declines the penalty.
7: So it's at the 23, and it's third and 12. Two wideouts each way. One of them, Pritchett, a tight end, goes in motion left, sets up as the tight end. Russell to throw, flag down, and incomplete.
1: Offside.
7: Sails over the head of the intended receiver, Scott, up at the 35-yard line.
1: CJ works. Come on, man.
7: And a little over-eager. Won't give him a first down, though. Going to be third and seven now.
1: You
7: just gets a do-over.
1: You just can't do that. He took
7: him out. Give
1: him
7: another play.
1: Yep.
7: So another chance at a third down stop for the Kentucky defense. Two receivers wide each way for the Tide. Kentucky leading at 14-7 here early in the second quarter. Kentucky brings four. Keelan Russell stays in the pocket, throws complete, first down up to the 41-yard line. It's Brooks tackled by Gates and Bryant, just running a deep curl for a gain of 13 on third and seven. But
1: you just can't give the number 12 team in the country four downs to make make a first down.
7: First down, Alabama, just shy of its own 41-yard line. Russell, the quarterback, 6'3", 207, sophomore from Duncanville, Texas. Meadows going in motion left, two receivers each way. Kentucky brings the blitz. Handoff going to the left side for a good gain is Hill off left tackle. He gets six out to the 47-yard line. Godfrey and Gates on the stop. It'll be second down and four with the five to play five now. There are no redshirt freshmen under the rules of last year. That's what Russell effectively was, but now he's just listed as a sophomore. And he's operating from the shotgun, as he will on most every play. Brown, the setback to his left. Coleman Williams, their best receiver, goes in motion to the left. Quick fake. Quick throw into the middle. Catch made by Brooks, trying to pull away, but he cannot. It is going to be a first down at the Kentucky 44-yard line. And hanging on for dear life was Kestell, the Kentucky safety. And Alabama's right back at the line and ready to go. Tight end, two wideouts left. That's the short side. One wideout back to the near side. Russell throwing deep down the near sideline, and it is caught inside the 20-yard line. Dropped right over the cornerback, Grayton. Beautiful throw by Keelan Russell, and it's at the 12-yard line. First down there in the red zone after a gain of 32 yards for Alabama.
1: Yeah, Rico Scott just runs a go pattern. He dropped it right in his basket.
7: Ball on the right hash mark. Three wideouts to the left. One back to the near side. Running back in motion out to the right, so it's an empty backfield for Russell. Russell in trouble. Flushed out of the pocket left. He's going to run with a lot of room to the far side. 10, 5, goes in for the touchdown, but there's a flag back in the middle of the field.
1: It's going to be holding.
7: It's maybe coming back.
1: Yep.
7: And maybe why he was able to get out to the left that way. As the officials confer with 11:42 left to play here in the first half. 14-7 Kentucky leading, Alabama trying to tie.
10: There are two fouls on the play, one on each team. Oh. Holding, offense, number 77. Holding, defense, number 12. His penalty's offset. We'll replay first down.
7: So, a do-over there. It's Sykes, the cornerback, flagged for holding for Kentucky. 11:42 left first half. Kentucky has forced two turnovers. The first one was a ball batted into the air by Humphrey Grace, who caught it and scored a touchdown. Hill, the running back, to the left of Keelan Russell. Two tight ends to the left side of the formation. Russell hit as he throws into the middle, through the hands of Scott down at the goal line. He got inside Grayton. Two flags.
1: This is going to be roughing the passer. Penalties are killing Kentucky on this game.
10: Personal foul.
7: That is Sam Green. It'll be half the distance to the goal. It'll be first and goal from the six for Kentucky.
1: I tell you what, he detonated Russell, too. Whoa.
7: Well, one thing I will say is Jay Bateman, the defensive coordinator, said they really wanted to get some hits on Russell early in this game.
1: Well, they got
7: so
1: one.
7: So they
0: paid for with a penalty here, but maybe gives him something to think about.
1: Man, he got rocked.
0: Dexter's been impressive so far, though. D'Lon Russell out of the shotgun. Two wideouts to the right, the short side. Two tight ends the other way, set back to the right. It's a keeper for Russell. Rolling right, sets, throws, touchdown. Not loose, but they're going to say incomplete. Scott got it into his hands, and just for a split second.
1: Did you see who knocked it out in the end zone? Gadsden.
0: Tavian Gadsden in the end zone knocks the ball out of the hands of Scott, but it looked like a touchdown.
1: Another flag.
0: Over on the far side at the goal line. An eligible receiver downfield from the six-yard line for Alabama.
1: This has become a catastrophe for both teams.
0: The penalties hurt a little more for Alabama because anything's half the goal for Kentucky in
1: that
0: previous play.
1: Kentucky should have the ball right now. If, you know, you jump off sides.
0: Yes.
1: On an incomplete pass.
0: So first and goal from the 11 now for Alabama. Off the right hash mark. Two receivers wide each way for Russell. Russell gives it to Hill, straight ahead, upended as he comes down to the six-yard line. He got six. It'll be second down and goal from there. Jordan Castell from his safety position and Tavian Wallace combining on the stop for Kentucky. Set now, six, second and goal for Alabama.
1: Yeah, now Alabama gets big. Bring Ford in two, one of the tight ends.
0: Kentucky's got Humphrey Grace, Gadsden, and Williams, the starting front three in this game. Two tight ends left, one of them coming in motion right. Pistol formation, and off Hill, running right, upended, and goes down at the two-yard line. It was Isaiah McMillan, a cornerback, who came into the go low and upend Hill. He flies through the air down to the two-yard line, so it'll be third and goal from there. Hill's a big one, 6'1", 234. So they're leaning on him down here around the goal line.
1: Big play here, son.
0: Clock ticking, 10 and a half left to go in the first half. 14-7 Kentucky leads. Alabama 2 yards away from having a chance to tie. They break the huddle with a tight end on the left. One wide out right, three wide outs left. So there are four receivers to the left side, and now Hill going in motion that way. Empty set, Russell hitting the backfield in trouble, and he goes down for a sack. It was Green, it was Bryant, it was Gadsden all combining to have a meeting at the body of Keelan Russell back at the 8-yard line.
1: I think it's Ty Bryant's first sack. He's the first one there, so he might get a half.
0: So Alabama will attempt a field goal from the ball spotted at the 15. So it'll be a 25-yard field goal attempt off the right hash mark for Connor Talty. Trying to get Alabama to within four. Ball spotted just inside the right hash mark. Gets it quickly up and through the uprights, and it is a 4-point lead now for Kentucky with 9:27 left to play in the first half. Kentucky 14, Alabama 10. Cats get the ball when we come back to Kroger Field. This is the UK Sports Network.
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0: field. 9:27 to play in the second quarter. Kentucky leads Alabama 14-10. Bama went 68 yards in 11 plays, 5:29 off the clock to get the 25-yard field goal to pull to within four. But as you were bothered rightfully by Jeff, the offsides penalty on a 3rd and 7, or 3rd and 12 for Alabama, that gave them a second chance, and they converted, and they go down the field and get the field goal when Kentucky could have forced them to punt after a 3 and out.
1: Yeah, but I tell you what, Tom, Killon Russell is getting it knocked around, and tell you what, he's earning my respect every play because they are really hitting him. Sam Green absolutely teed off him. It was a penalty, but that kid's going to be sore tomorrow. I remember when Kentucky played, I think it was Ragone, and they just, remember, they beat him to death
0: that
1: game.
0: The 0-2 game.
1: Oh, my goodness.
0: Guy Mo's group, yeah. Jeremy Caudle, yes. And Dwayne Robertson.
1: They just hammered him all game.
0: Kentucky took the lead on a 20-yard touchdown pass on its last drive from Minchie to Boyer. Cats had 8 plays for 20 or more yards last week, 7 of them through the air. They only had 35 all of last season. Quinn to kick it left to right for the Crimson Tide. It's 3 TDs for the tight ends, and each one of them has caught one in the first game and a half.
1: Yeah.
0: Tight ends had 9 catches for 140 yards and 2 scores last week. .927 left to play in the first half. And here's the kick. It is going to come and hit in the end zone a couple yards deep, and it'll just roll through for a touchback. So Kentucky will come out and start at its own 25-yard line. Moving right to left, Kenny Minchie, 7 out of 10 through the air for 59 yards. 1 interception, which Alabama ran back for a touchdown that tied the game at 7. Then a touchdown pass for Boyer for Kentucky after it recovered an Alabama fumble. And then Alabama just got a field goal to pull to within 14-10. C.J. Baxter back in there is the running back. Former Texas Longhorn. They break the huddle and sprint up to the line with Minchie sending Anderson in motion right. So 2 wideouts that way. Handoff, Baxter bounces off. Got some room across the 30, pulling a tackler out to the 32, maybe the 33-yard line. It was Tompkins who made the tackle for Alabama. Gain of 7. They'll score it. 2nd down and 3.
1: Best run of the day for CJ, and he hesitates right at the point of attack and lets the blockers develop in front of him.
0: 6'1", 230 out of Boynton Beach, Florida. Service had him ranked number 1 running back in the country out of high school. 3 receivers and a triangle outside the right tackle. Now one of them, Anderson, coming in motion left where Miller is. Minchie rolling right, retreating, throws complete, but it will go for a first down. Oh, will he get there? Rodriguez, he got it to the 35. Let's see if they're going to spot it there or not.
1: Yeah, Willie just ran to the 30 and turned around.
0: That is on 3rd down, one of the best friends Kenny Minchie can have.
1: That's right.
0: Good old number 81.
1: Like Derek Smith was to Jared back in the day.
0: Yeah. James Whalen for Dusty Bond.
1: Yep. You go on and on.
0: Jacob Tammy. 1st and 10 for Andre Woodson. Kentucky 1st and 10 at its own 35. Set back to the left of Minchie. He gets the call. Straight ahead. There's nothing there.
14: No.
0: It's a safety. Ray Howard who came downhill and made the tackle almost the same time that the ball was put in the belly of Baxter. So I have to do something to loosen up those safeties.
1: Yeah. He got about
0: down to 9.
1: 2 feet on that.
0: Going under 8 minutes to play in this first half. 14-10. Kentucky leads for 12 Alabama here at Kroger Field. Jay Miller out of St. Louis coming wide to the near side. Nick Anderson in the slot. Closer to the left tackle is Darby. Minchie hands it to Baxter, running right. And just a couple of yards this time off right tackle. They bring up a 3rd and long for the Wildcats, who have leaned heavily on the ground game and short throws in these last 2 drives after the pick 6 for Alabama. Empty set this time.
1: Coverage here.
0: Kentucky's right back at the line, and now
1: Stein called timeout.
0: Had a whistle. A timeout taken by Kentucky with 7:12 to play in the first half.
14: Media.
0: Kentucky 14, Alabama 10. Third and seven, Wildcats from their own 38-yard line when we come back. 7:12 to play in the first half. This is the UK Sports Network.
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0: Kentucky 14, Alabama 10, 7:12 left to play in the first half here at Kroger Field. Down to Dick Gabriel.
9: Yeah, the gang from SEC Nation is setting up. They had a lot of fun with the fans today doing the pregame show over by the Young Library. And one of these guys is Roman Harper. He's a regular on the SEC Network. And I know you guys remember, the fans may not, but a couple of years ago, maybe three, Wildcats went down to Gainesville after beating Miami of Ohio and struggling just a little bit. Meanwhile, Florida had won big under Anthony Richardson, beating Utah, and Richardson had a big game. And Roman Harper deemed Kentucky soft. And, of course, the Wildcats that night upset the Gators, and Mark Stoops came running in the locker room and yelled, "Who's soft now?" I don't think you can accuse either one of these teams, guys, of being soft today, especially this Kentucky defense. And, Jeff, you talked about how they're hitting out here. Field level, they're having a big time.
1: Well, this is a big-time play right here. They have got to block up front and give Mitchie time to get a ball down the field a little bit.
0: And news from the Bahamas. Kentucky volleyball upset by number 8 SMU. Third-ranked Wildcats fall 3-1. They'll play Purdue or Houston tomorrow for third place in that event down in the Bahamas. Third and 7 for the Kentucky football team from its own 38-yard line. Cats 1 out of 4 on third downs today. They were 3 of 8 last week. East Carolina was 0 for 9 against this Alabama defense last week in Tuscaloosa. Two receivers split wide each way. Minchie from the shotgun. Patterson the setback to his left.
1: Blitz.
0: Minchie drops. Has time. Steps up and is sacked. Goes down at the 35-yard line. Tompkins gets the sack for Alabama. And Kentucky will send the punting unit onto the field for the second time today. So Alabama trailing 14-10, about to get the ball back. We tick down to the 6.5-minute mark in this second quarter. Back deep for Alabama, it's Ryan Coleman-Williams. And a nice return last week for Alabama. Kicking it end over end. He backs up, fields it at the 20, circling off to the far side across the 30, and upended and goes down at the 34-yard line. Punt did not have much air under it, and fortunate for Kentucky that he didn't do more damage with it. 44-yard punt, but a nice return for Coleman Williams. Gets some good starting position at their own 30. I think it looks like the 33-yard line. They will mark this, yes. Keelan Russell, sophomore QB, 6 of 8 passing for 88 yards. Four rushes for a minus 19. Bama operating off the left hash mark. Tight end coming in motion to the right. Play fake. Russell setting deep. Looking down the field. Slides left. Throws. And a diving attempt made up at midfield. And a flag came down as well. They ruled this as a catch, I believe, at the Kentucky 49. But let's see what the flag is for. The moment. That's where they're marking the football. Morgan.
1: I don't know if that's a freshman. Catch.
0: He's the guy who stretched out over the far sideline to make the catch.
10: Illegal touching. Offense, number nine. He was covered up and then caught the ball. 5-yard penalty. Loss of down. Second down.
1: So, Tom, what that means is he's a receiver, but there was someone outside of him at receiver that was on the line of scrimmage, so he has to be off the line of scrimmage.
0: I think they said nine.
1: Yeah.
0: I thought it was eight, but he was leaning away from us, so it's either Pritchett or Morgan, but either way, it's a penalty against Alabama. Backs them up five to the 28, makes it first and 15. Penalty is a big issue for the Tide in this first half. Russell from the gun, set back hill. Two tight ends on the left. They go in motion right, and we got
1: movement.
0: A whistle. Another flag against Alabama.
1: Yeah, I think it was Hill that time.
0: So back them up 5-4, and it'll be first and 20, or second and 20 from the 23-yard line.
1: Yeah, all the defensive linemen for Kentucky saw it, too.
0: They lost it down on that first penalty, and now second down and 20 back at the 23-yard line for Alabama. 5:50, the clock ticking here in the first half. Russell from the shotgun. Blitz coming, throws, and it's incomplete. He bounced it in front of his intended receiver, Hill. As it was C.J. Works bearing down on him at 6 feet 5 inches tall, and to get it over him, he couldn't get as much zip on it, and it came up short of Hill.
1: Yes, C.J. Works untouched into the backfield, and Russell, all he's got to do is lift that, get some lift on it. He's got some room out there, but he threw it short, shot putted it out there.
0: Bama 1 out of 3 on third downs, third and 20 from their own 23. Big opportunity for Kentucky to force a three and out. Give the ball back to its offense in great position. Russell setting deep in the pocket, protection breaking down, scrambling off to the right. He throws upfield, and a catch made. At midfield for Alabama for a first down. Nice play by Russell as he finds his tight end, Marshall Pritchett, up at midfield. Gain of 27 yards on third and 20.
1: Gotta get off the field. Killed him last week.
0: Three receivers left, one right. Hand off straight ahead, Hill. And he gets to the Kentucky 46-yard line. It'll be second down and 6. Alabama's turned it over twice. One of them, a pick six by Humphrey Grace of Kentucky, and then Kentucky with one turnover. There's a pick six for Alabama. Second and 6 for the Tide at the Kentucky 46. Three receivers to the short side, the near side to the far side, Coleman Williams against Sykes. Well, he's all alone out there on the far side with a lot of field to operate in. And give it to Hill, straight ahead, starts left, comes back right,
1: A
0: tackle down the near sideline, and a big gain to the Kentucky 30-yard line. 14 yards for Daniel Hill.
1: No edge set by the end here on the short side. He's coming inside is Lorenzo Cowan.
0: 4:19 and the clock ticking in quarter number 2. Ball's on the right hash mark at the Kentucky 30 for Alabama. Tight end, two wideouts left, one wideout right. And Russell from the shotgun. Now he's looking to the sidelines to get the play call. Brown is the setback this time. Emma does a lot of shifting, ends up with an empty set. Three receivers left, two right. Russell against the four-man rush, throws it to the far
1: wide
0: side.
1: Open.
0: He's got Brown wide open. Makes the catch, fights his way to the 32, maybe the 22, maybe the 21-yard line. He'll mark it at the 22. Bryant on the tackle, gain of 8.
1: Yeah, that time he just runs a 6-yard stop, and the corner's 10 yards off him.
0: Alabama back of the line, ready to go. Left hash at the Kentucky 22. And a Brown tackled in the backfield. Tavian Ganson gets off the block and makes the penetration to make the tackle for a loss of a yard, third and three. Alabama, two out of four on third down, but they just converted a third and 20 earlier in this drive and a third and seven on the previous drive that ended in a field goal. 14-10 Kentucky leads, ticking down to 3 minutes to play in the first half. Tight end to the right along with two wideouts. Coleman Williams wide the other way. Their best receiver matched up on Sykes. Russell looking that way. Pump fake wants to run. Breaks away from the first tackler, but not the second one. Ganson with another TFL. The tackle for loss after Cowan got into the backfield and blew up the play. The back-to-back tackles for loss by Ganson. That's a loss. Actually, that'll go for no gain. So they got back, they give it back to the 23-yard line. But still, Kentucky gets the stop, and Alabama lines up for a 41-yard field goal attempt in the middle of the field. 2:20 and the clock rolls here in quarter number two. Trying to get Alabama to within a point. Talty, 41 yards. Long enough. Good.
14: It is good.
0: So two field goals in this second quarter have brought Alabama to within one with 2:09 to play in the first half. Kentucky 14, Alabama 13. 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
0: Plays 4:13 off the clock to get a 41-yard field goal. 2:09 left to play in the first half. It's Kentucky 14, Alabama 13. We'll pause 10 seconds for station identification. 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
0: This is an Alabama defense that last season was number three in the SEC, allowing an average of 297 yards a game. Number one against the pass, gave up just 19 points a game. They had some key personnel losses, but three of the four starters are back in the secondary, and they loaded up on transfers in the front seven. And so far today, at Kentucky, the Alabama defense, Jeff, still looks pretty solid for Coach Kalen DeBoer as they've done a nice job keeping Kentucky in check for the most part.
1: Yeah, Kentucky had some gas there going in the first quarter, but the second quarter completely bogged down, and now we're going to get to see the two-minute drill.
0: Alabama will kick it off left to right. Under Kalen DeBoer, Alabama just 7-5 against unranked teams away from Tuscaloosa. Ironically, they're 4-1 against ranked teams on the road. Touchback on the kickoff, so Kentucky will start this drive from its own 25-yard line with 2:09 to play. Kenny Minchie, 8 of 11, one touchdown, one interception. Each of those went for a touchdown, one for Kentucky, one for Alabama. Just 62 yards passing today for Kentucky.
1: Yeah, Tom, remember, in the 4 minutes before the half and the 4 minutes after the half have really hurt Kentucky in the past, and Alabama will get the ball coming out. So they're already up 3-0 in that time frame.
0: Three receivers in a triangle outside the right tackle. Anderson on the line of scrimmage, Rodriguez and Kaufman behind him. Baxter was wide left, but now he shifts out on the far side to the right, and then they hand it to him, coming back left. Bounces outside. He's got some room. 35. Coming flag back. Goes down as he gets out to the 40-yard line. Flag came down after he'd broken away from the containment, but it's going to be a penalty against Kentucky, and we'll bring this one back. Saab, the safety, on the tackle. Didn't hear the ref flag. What was the signal?
1: Holding on Shibola.
0: Tegra Shibola, transfer from Ohio State.
1: That just kills you. Absolutely crushing.
0: A big gain, which would have been a first down, now turns into a first and 20 for Kentucky.
1: Yeah, you're up close to the 40-yard line on that.
0: Penalty's a big issue for both teams in this first half, and that gets us to the two-minute timeout. It stops at exactly 2 minutes with Kentucky in front, 14-13, but Wildcats first and 20 from their own 15-yard line. We'll send it back to Darren Hedrick in our UK Sports Network studio for a look at the Central Bank SEC scoreboard.
7: Tom, thank you very much. We'll go ahead. You mentioned it already, but we'll go ahead and mention volleyball. Tough day for the third-ranked Wildcats as they fall to number 8 SMU 3-1. They'll take on Houston tomorrow at 1 o'clock Eastern down in the Bahamas. That'll be the consolation game. One surprising score right now in the league, Mississippi State is all over Minnesota. This was supposed to be one of those back-and-forth barn burners. Well, Mississippi State's kind of turned it into a first-half laugher. The Bulldogs lead the Gophers 28-3 with 45 seconds to go in the first half. Vanderbilt scored 14 points, a pick six, and an offensive touchdown in the last moments of the first quarter. They lead Delaware by two scores as they start the second quarter. And finals from earlier today, Texas A&M pulls away from Arizona State in the second half to win by 28, 48-20. Michigan upsets Oklahoma 17-10 in Ann Arbor. And number 2, Georgia, with 5 first-half touchdown passes from Gunnar Stockton. They blow out Western Kentucky 70-20. Coming up at 5:30, you've got Florida and Campbell in Gainesville. At 7 o'clock tonight, number 18, Tennessee, visits Georgia Tech. And at 7:30, number 1, Ohio State, at number 4, Texas, guys.
0: Looking forward to watching that last one tonight down in Austin, Texas. That's where the College Game Day show was. SEC Nation, as Dick Gabriel pointed out earlier, was here at a great crowd from Kentucky. Coach Mark Pope was out there today, and the Kentucky men's basketball coach celebrated a birthday yesterday, so a belated happy birthday to Coach Pope. And the racehorse, the 2-year-old named for Coach Pope, named Coach Pope, trained by our buddy Kenny McPeak, was a 10-length winner today at Churchill Downs for his first victory and his second start. So that was impressive. I'd see him maybe at the Breeders' Cup at Keeneland in October.
1: Knock on wood on that one, but I think Pope might have been down there to go to the winner's circle.
0: Maybe so. So Kentucky coming right to left from its own 15-yard line. 43rd all-time meeting between these two. Alabama leads the series 39-2-1 here in Lexington. 16-2 advantage for the Crimson Tide.
1: Tell you what, Tom, I don't want to beat a dead horse, but that's just a crushing penalty right there. So Kentucky would have had the ball up close to the 40-yard line, first down. Now it's first down all the way back to the 15. And Shibola that time just absolutely buried the guy in front of him, but had his hand on the outside when he brought Bray Hubbard to the ground and was called for holding.
0: 20 takeaways for this Alabama defense last year. 3 of those were pick sixes for the Crimson Tide. And their only takeaway today was an interception returned for a touchdown by Luke Metz. Alabama with 2 turnovers of its own. And the first one was the ball that Nahis Humphrey-Grace batted into the air at the goal line and snatched out of the air and fell into the end zone for a Kentucky touchdown. Wildcats added a second score on a 20-yard pass to Henry Boyer. 14-13, Kentucky leading, but Wildcats from their own 15 with a first and 10. And that middle 8 that you referenced, Jeff, Kentucky now looking at a first and 20 with 2 minutes to play. Alabama has all 3 of its timeouts to work with, and as you said, we'll get the ball to start the second half.
1: So you got
0: to
1: be careful here.
0: crucial stretch here to start the second half for Kentucky. Nick Anderson going in motion right. So two receivers each way for Minchie. So he leaves it off with his running back Baxter. Breaks away from the first tackle. Carries another one for a big gain out to the 27-yard line. So he gets 12 of the 20 on a first down run. Virginia transfer Caleb Woodson on the stuff.
1: His best carry of the day. Just follows his blockers and gets to the second level and carries guys four extra yards.
0: Second down and 8. Ball sits just short of the Kentucky 27-yard line. Two wideouts wide each way. Set back Baxter to the left of Minchie.
1: They're bringing 7 here.
0: Clock at minute 25 and rolling. Now Rodriguez jogs in motion, sets up behind the right tackle. Blitz coming. Baxter picks it up. Minchie throwing deep down the middle of the field, incomplete. Man. Just past the outstretched hand of Boyer at the Alabama 45-yard line.
1: Good call. They're doing just 4 across defensively, and Kentucky goes vertical. And Boyer just off his fingertips.
0: Nice job by C.J. Baxter picking up the blitz on Minchie's right side.
1: Great pickup there.
0: So third down, 8 for Kentucky with 1:15 to play in the half. And it's just 1 out of 5 today on third downs. They break the huddle with Darby and Miller going wide to the right. Rodriguez and Anderson come wide left. Now Baxter shifts out into the slot on the left side. So it's an empty set for Minchie. 4-man rush. Minchie throws. It's batted up into the air. Falls incomplete at the 40-yard line of Kentucky. Again, we talked about this. A tall group up front for Alabama. Tompkins, 6'5". Green, 6'6". Bingley Jones, 6'4". They'll take a look at this, but it sure looked like an incomplete pass, which will bring up a punting situation for Kentucky.
1: But the worst thing about that, Tom, the clock stops on the last 2 plays. So they're going to get the ball back with over a minute to play here.
0: And 3 timeouts.
1: And 3 timeouts.
0: So O'Hara needs to come up big. His last punt was long enough but not high enough. And a scrimmage, the Kentucky 27, Coleman Williams back deep. O'Hara hits it higher but shorter. Coleman Williams comes up, fields on a fair catch at the 40-yard line. So just a 33-yard punt with no return. Great field position for Alabama.
1: Man, got to get more depth than that, length than that. Almost giving them 3 points here.
0: 1:05 to play in the half. It is the second time Kentucky went 3 and out. And then another series, they got 1 first down and then had to punt. So they have 1 first down out of their last 2 drives since they scored the touchdown. Russell, 8 of 10 through the air for Alabama as he sets deep in the pocket. Sacked as he lets go of the football right at the last second.
1: Man, incomplete.
0: So it'll be incomplete. Gadsden again. They are having all kinds of trouble with Tavian Gadsden.
1: He's going to call that grounding.
0: But Gadsden was pulling him down, and Russell fired the ball out to the near side, so nobody close enough to it, apparently. And it's going to be a 9-yard loss plus loss of down.
1: Wow. I thought there was a guy kind of over there.
0: You were just seeing things.
1: Yeah, I guess. Take it if you're Kentucky, that's for sure. Kalen DeBoer is not happy.
0: A minus 9.
2: Intentional grounding.
0: Second and 19, Alabama.
1: So Alabama has to take a timeout here because of the intentional grounding. That is a 10-second runoff of the clock as well. So you not only lose a down, but inside of 2 minutes, you also lose 10 seconds. So they call a timeout. So now they only have 2 left, but they save 10 seconds. So still a minute and 1 second. Okay, so now they're going to check this to see. And if there is, they'll get that timeout back and they'll get the, 10 yards, I guess, that they lost on that play as well.
0: No, I thought he said we're having some issues with the mic. I thought he was saying this, to see if the quarterback was down maybe before he released the ball. Gadsden is all of a sudden come alive.
1: Yes.
0: He had a tackle for loss and a tackle for no gain that ended the last Alabama drive, and he starts this one with a sack with officially at the moment 1:01 left to play here in this first half. Kentucky leading Alabama 14-13. Kentucky and Alabama did not play from 1947 to 1972. They opened this stadium.
1: He is
0: Alabama
1: down.
0: Came in and played in the second game of it.
1: Tom, he's on his knees when he threw it.
2: It's a
1: sack.
2: So the ball be placed at that spot. Alabama still has to use a timeout to avoid a 10-second runoff. Timeout.
0: So they still do lose the timeout.
1: Interesting.
0: But what it means is essentially, from Kentucky's standpoint, they're still looking at second and 19 from their own 31-yard line. Our broadcast here on the UK Sports Network, presented by Coca-Cola, the official fan refreshment of the Kentucky Wildcats. That Kentucky defensive front has been a handful for Alabama's revamped offensive line to handle today. Back to the story, 73, the stadium opened. Alabama and Bear Bryant came in the second game, first game for Coach Bryant since he had coached at Kentucky. Kentucky was up 14-0 at the half, and then Alabama scored 28 in the second half. Empty backfield as Hill goes in motion wide right. Russell all alone back there. Plenty of time. Throws it up. And it's picked off.
1: Attaboy.
0: Kentucky got it. It's Castell at the Kentucky 46-yard line. It sailed over the head of the intended receiver. And Castell just looked down at the sideline and then stopped and leaped and grabbed it.
1: Jordan did a great job of doing what he's supposed to do as the free safety. Just play center field. Read the quarterback. Where's he going? He sees he's going down the sideline. He breaks off the hash. Plenty of time to get there, make the interception. The key was getting a foot down. He did inbounds. So Kentucky, off of that turnover, gains about 25 yards from where they punted before.
0: Kentucky at its own 46-yard line. Going to the left here at Kroger Field with 55 seconds to play in the first half. The Cats with a 14-13 lead. They'll go with an empty set.
1: Two timeouts, too.
0: Three receivers right, two left. Now Baxter going in motion right. Minchie's rolling right. Looking downfield, still rolling, and he's just going to throw it away.
1: Smart play.
0: Baxter was being tracked step for step by Caleb Woodson on the potential short check down throw there, and so Minchie didn't have any option other than to just throw it away.
1: You know, this would be a great time for a screen pass. They are rushing the heck out of to try to get to the quarterback. Just run a little screen play.
0: Second down 10, Kentucky from its own 46. 49 seconds to play in the half. Big opportunity for Kentucky to get some more points on the board before halftime. Cats have never trailed in this game. The game was tied at 7. Rodriguez and Anderson will split wide to the right outside the hash marks. Three receivers back near side. Minchie out of the shotgun. Four-man rush this time. Minchie's going to throw it deep to the far side of the field. Incomplete. A diving attempt by Miller down at the 25-yard line.
1: Got one hand on it.
0: Anderson, excuse me.
1: Yeah, got one hand. Tell you what, Malachi Wood has got to hold his water out there at right tackle. He is getting beat on every single pass.
0: So third and 10 for Kentucky. One out of six on third downs for the Wildcats. 44 seconds to play in the half. Each team with two timeouts. Kentucky 14, Alabama 13. Miller comes wide near side. Anderson, the widest of three, to the right. Now Rodriguez coming in motion left. Goes back to the right. Handoff straight ahead. Patterson. And he pushes the pile and gets down to the 48-yard line. He gets 6 yards. It'll be fourth and four. And a timeout on the field.
1: Well, that was a weird play, Tom.
2: 30 seconds in length.
0: So you're looking at fourth and four here with 34 seconds to play in the half.
1: Very strange play call.
0: Alabama called the timeout.
1: Yeah, because they're going to get it with 30 seconds left.
0: Well, I'm wondering if the thought there is it's third and 10. It's a tough play call situation. You've got a quarterback who's thrown a pick six today. Run the ball and use as much time as you can and then punt it back into a hole.
1: Yeah, but you're also at the 46, yeah. 47-yard line. All you need is 15 yards for your punt or your
0: but
1: kicker.
0: It seems a healthy level of respect for the Alabama defense.
1: They got the
0: right
1: offense.
0: There.
1: They're going for it.
0: Oh, well, forget all that then. They were running two plays. They were getting. The thing is here, you got fourth and four, so you could try to draw them off sides.
1: This reminds me of Vanderbilt.
0: They've got Minchie lined up behind Rodriguez, who was behind the center. Now Willie goes in motion right. Now Minchie sprints up to the line. They're trying to get him to jump. Yeah. Minchie going with a hard count. Alabama not moving yet. And now timeout Kentucky. So that's what they were trying to do, is to try to get him to bite. It's their second.

0: the ball to the 43 of Alabama. And Will Stein, Joe Sloan have a little trick there that got him to do something? Gabe, so, can you add to the info here?
1: I wish I could. I'm down here in the end zone waiting on the coach, so I didn't see a thing. That's new to me.
2: But Kentucky gets the timeout back, so now they still have two timeouts, 34 seconds. They only need about 10 yards here to get in range.
0: They're at the Alabama 43, left hash mark. Menchie with a setback, two of them. To his right, actually, the setback was Baxter, and then it skips off his hands on the snap, and Menchie has to go back and fall on it at the Kentucky 47-yard line, so they lose 10 yards. Kentucky will take the timeout, and it'll be second and 20.
2: So, Tom, Baxter was behind the center. Minchie was to his left.
0: Yeah, and the ball skips off the left hand of Baxter, fortunately in Minchie's direction. He just falls on him. But essentially, it was a Wildcat play.
2: But they lose huge 10 yardage.
0: Wow. So, they're at their own 47. 29 seconds left. One timeout for Kentucky.
2: These two teams can't get out of each other's way here in this last 2 minutes.
0: So Alabama had the ball at its own 40, got a sack, and then threw an interception. Kentucky, with 55 seconds, had it at its own 46. They get a first down on an Alabama penalty when it was fourth and four, but then Kentucky gives back even more of that yardage than it gained by having the snap skip off the hand of Baxter and Minchie falling on it back at the Kentucky 47. So second down and 20 for Kentucky from its own 47. And now they've got four players in a stack behind the center. And they end up shifting out of that, and Minchie takes the shotgun snap, makes a fake, steps up, lots of room over to the right side as he slides right, throws it back into the middle of the field. It's caught at the Alabama 35.
2: Darby.
0: It's Darby. He goes down at the Alabama 29-yard line. Minchie had nothing but green grass over there to run to, but he plants and throws it back into the middle field to Darby.
2: Okay, so Kentucky calls timeout here.
0: 24-yard gain.
2: Well, you said it. He probably could have got about another 10 or 15 if he ran, but
0: they
2: Darby.
0: Needed 20. Yeah. And so that's, if you've got somebody you can find, that was the way to get the first down because he was unlikely to be able to run for it.
2: So the problem now is you're out of timeouts. So you throw to the outside or get everybody ready to run up to the line to clock it.
0: Well, 19 seconds. You can get a first down if you use the middle of the field. Or clock the ball.
2: So now they're going to put 20 on the game clock.
0: A nice play there by Minchie of buying time for himself and then scrambling but still looking to throw.
2: And I was just going to say, don't throw late over the middle, which he did, but he was able. He's got a strong enough arm to get it over there to a wide-open Darby.
0: I'd like to go back and see that again. I think he kind of set himself a little more than throwing off balance.
2: Yeah, there was nobody in his face. So he was able to use his lower half to get some mustard on that ball.
0: Which he needed.
2: Yep.
0: So it's on the left hash mark, near side at the Alabama 29 for Kentucky with 20 seconds to play in the first half. Nick Anderson, Kenny Darby split wide to the right. Rodriguez the tight end that way. Back to the near side comes Miller. At the Alabama 29, Minchie from the shotgun. Play fake. He's throwing for it all down the far sideline. It's batted up into the air, incomplete. They try to go to Nick Anderson, who was between two white jerseys over on the far corner of the end zone. Saab knocks it down. So they were going for six.
2: Yep.
0: Second but down and 10.
2: Nice play by the safety getting off the hash and getting over there to help. And really, at the point of when the ball got there, there's two defenders.
0: So second down from the Alabama 29-yard line. 15 seconds to play. He is out of timeouts. Minchie from the shotgun. Two receivers wide each way. Rodriguez now going in motion right. Minchie hands it off to Baxter. Running left, spins away, and gets down to the 20-yard line.
2: Now you got
0: to clock 8 seconds, 6 seconds, five. They've got to line up and get this stopped. And they do with 2 seconds to play.
2: Very nice.
0: You work on that in practice, Jeff.
2: They do, and it was perfect. And Baxter knew get down. He did. Picked up some great yardage there.
0: So he got 8 yards. And then Kentucky takes the timeout. And with 2 seconds, The ball will be spotted just inside the left hash mark at the 29.

0: So a 39-yard field goal attempt for Zulagi. Adam Zulagi, and now Alabama's going to use its timeout. So Adam Zulagi started out at Davidson, then went to South Florida. And it did not have good numbers as a field goal kicker, but has been solid in camp and was the starter last week because of the minor injury to Jacob Cowley, the projected starter. And then you heard Will Stein on the pregame say it would be a game-time decision which one they went with, and they ended up staying with Zulagi, who was the kicker last week and had a field goal. So now he's just inside the left hash mark. He's a right-footed kicker, so he's got to push this a little bit to his right to get it between the uprights.
1: Cowley had a nice season last year, but he beat him out this week. Tom, you were at practice a couple times. He just won the job.
0: 14-13, Kentucky with a lead. 2 seconds to play. Buries the holder. It's about a step and a half inside the left hash mark. Zulagi gets set. Berry calls for the ball. Gets it down. Plenty long enough. It's good! And the Wildcats get three on the board going into half, taking advantage of Alabama's third first half turnover to get three more points. They go 33 yards in eight plays. The gift was a delay of game against the Alabama defense to give Kentucky a first down on fourth and four from the Alabama 43. Game with Coach Stein.
2: Coach, you made some mistakes. You forced some mistakes. How do you assess the first half?
3: Yeah, it's going to be a four-quarter game. This is what SEC football is all about. Two great teams battling out.
2: Kenny Minchie's had some adversity. What do you think of the way he's handled it?
3: Good, man. It's one-play focus. You know what? It is what it is. He's moved on. We're going to move on as well.
2: Tell me about your defense in the first half.
3: Yeah, they're playing their balls off right now, so they're making plays on the perimeter. Got to continue to get off the field on third and long, but overall, making plays.
2: Good luck, Coach.
3: Thank you.
0: That is the always colorful Will Stein as his team takes a 17-13 lead into the locker room over number 12 Alabama. Halftime in Kroger Field in the SEC opener. And the Cats in front by four on the UK Sports Network.
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0: Wildcats leading it 17-13. And I think Stein said it all, Jeff. It's an SEC football game. Not pretty, not clean, but they're banging.
1: And the defense is really playing well. Dick, 16 rushes for Alabama in the first half for 5 total yards. I mean, that is a wow stat.
0: Yeah, and you factor in college football, as you know, the sack yardage goes against your rushing yards, but the sacks are as damaging or more so than a no gain in the running attack. Jeff, the defense, the Kentucky defense, I think, is winning at the line of attack. Do you see it that way?
1: Yes. The defense is Alabama has really held up well against Kentucky's rush, too. Kentucky only has 61 yards on 20 carries. But, you know, one mistake by C.J. Works, and it ends up getting 3 points for Alabama when he jumps off sides. But other than that, the defense is playing just fantastic football. You get 2 turnovers and a touchdown for your defense.
0: And breaks there at the end of the half. You got to make that stand up, don't you?
1: Yeah, and again, that was a wonderful 1 minute or 35-second offense. It was played just right. You were able to get that extra 9 yards to make it a much easier kick for your kicker, and you're able to get three points out of that to give you that 4-point cushion at the half.
0: And if you had the defensive delay of game on your bingo card, you're a winner. You heard Stein's comments about Kenny Minchie. What did you see?
1: You know, I think that they're going to have to give Malachi some help at right tackle because he is just getting really... Yonte Pierre is one of their best players out there on the edge, and he's beaten Malachi pretty good in the passing situation. So you're going to have to put a tight end over there or chip him with a running back to give him some help. Other than that, they have to find some room in this passing game. They only have 61 yards rushing, but only 86 throwing the football. So this is a slugfest.
0: Stein asked for help from this crowd. This is as good as we've seen in a while, isn't it?
1: Yeah, it's a really nice crowd. I just, you know, it's one of those games where if you like offense, look, Alabama has a fumble, 4 sacks, and 2 interceptions. So if you're a defensive guy, you got to love that.
0: Defense was the name of the game early. Kentucky 10-11 to go first quarter. Humphrey Grace with a pass deflection goes 2 yards, falls into the end zone, makes it 7-0 Wildcats. Bama came right back with a pick six to tie things up. Then it was Henry Boyer getting his first TD as a Wildcat, 20 yards from Ninchy, 14-10. Field goals after that, a couple for Alabama. And then right here at the end, as Jeff said, Kentucky perfectly works the clock and gets 3 at the buzzer, 17-13. Wildcats lead it. Darren's got scores and highlights from around the country next on the UK Sports Network.
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11: Kentucky opportunistic in the first half, taking advantage of three Alabama turnovers. They lead 17-13 over the Tide at the break. I'm Darren Hedrick with you in our UK Sports Network studios. And while the Cats and the Tide take their halftime break, we'll go around and see what's happening around campus. It's UK at the half.
12: Kentucky football jerseys look a little different this year, thanks to a new patch focusing on UK Invests. Associate Vice President for Student Financial Stability, Paul McKinney, explains more about the program.
13: UK Invest is a first-of-its-kind initiative that helps students build financial confidence through education, investing in, and also other areas that we know will help them be successful while attending the University of Kentucky. So students can earn up to $250 a semester in four different categories. So obviously financial wellness is one of them, student involvement, student financial wellness, and employability skills.
12: Associate Vice President for Partnerships, Heath Price, is excited to promote the initiative in such a novel way.
14: This is the first time where SEC schools have had an opportunity to put a brand on jerseys, and different schools have taken different paths. I think we're really excited to be able to lean in on a program that really demonstrates the investment that the University for Kentucky desires to make each and every day into the Commonwealth and into the students and staff that we serve. So as we look back now, we have a few years of the demonstrated success of the program, the involvement of our students across the population with over 18,000 UK students that are participating, and those students having earned close to $3 million of investment from the university into those brokerage accounts that the students hold.
12: But the impact goes far beyond a dollar amount.
13: The data from the program certainly has demonstrated it does more than just teach students about healthy financial habits or having a brokerage account. Students that participate in UK Invest demonstrate on average a higher GPA and better retention rates as compared to their peers.
12: By investing in the students who will work, lead, and serve across the state in the future, UK stays true to its mission to advance Kentucky.
14: This is just a demonstrable way that the university is trying to bring both the wellness and education around finances, but also that tangible experience that students can touch and understand and learn while they're here to build skills that are going to help them when they leave here and to help them be citizens that contribute to the success of the Commonwealth.
12: To learn more, visit ukinvests.uky.edu. For UK at the Half, I'm Amy Jones-Timoney.
11: Thank you very much, Amy. Again, Kentucky leads number 12, Alabama, 17-13 at halftime. Coming up, we'll take a look at scores and highlights from around the SEC and check in on some big upsets around the top 25. This is the UK Sports Network.
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11: Kentucky on top of number 12 Alabama, 17-13 at halftime. Let's get to some finals from earlier today. It was a tight first half between Arizona State and Texas A&M. The Aggies come in ranked number 10 in the nation. The second half, though, is a rout for the Aggies as they use the defensive plays to pull away from the Sun Devils.
21: To the left of Boley. Swing!
22: Intercepted! Julio Humphrey down the sideline! Touchdown, Aggies! Wow!
11: Andrew Monaco in an excited Aggies booth on the call there from the Texas A&M Sports Network. 48-20, Texas A&M gets the win. Michigan coming off that controversial win over WMU last week, hosted Oklahoma. The Sooners come in flying high. They were ranked at number 11 in the latest AP poll. But it was stingy defense and the ground game that helped the Wolverines upset the Sooners in the Big House.
23: Good throw from Bryce. Goes QB run here on this play. Bryce Underwood with some room. Comes to the near side. Bryce Underwood 20, 15, 10. Bryce going for the pylon. Touchdown, Wolverines. Bryce Underwood with a 38-yard quarterback run, and Michigan takes a 6-0 lead here at the Big House.
11: Michigan's Dave Karsh from Learfield on the call there as the Wolverines upset the Sooners 17-10. Other scores around the SEC, they're in the third quarter. Mississippi State leading at Minnesota 28-6. Vanderbilt at home against Delaware, about 2 minutes left in the first half. Commodores on top of the Delaware Blue Hens, 14-3 the score there. And Campbell has the early 3-0 lead on Florida with 12 minutes left in the first quarter. Big upset in the top 25 as number 6 Oregon falls on the road at Oklahoma State, 39-31. The Eric Morris era gets their first signature win there in Stillwater, Oklahoma. They had lost to Tulsa last week, come back and knock off a top 6 Oregon team this afternoon, 39-31, the final score there. Coming up later this evening, you've got number 1 Ohio State at number 4 Texas, number 8 LSU, number 9 Ole Miss, number 18 Tennessee, all in action as well. We'll get you back to Kroger Field right after this as Kentucky leads 17-13 on the UK Sports Network.
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3: ...17-13 Wildcats just ahead of second half action. A couple of numbers for you guys. And you got him in front of you there, but C.J. Baxter, 45 yards on 10 carries. He was on a pitch count last week. I'll be curious to see how much they use him here in the second half. We saw Barnes get one carry early, but that was it. Maybe we see more of him in the second half. And Jason Patterson, who ran so well last week, 5 for 28 yards. Kenny Minchie, 9 of 17, one pick. Russell was 8 of 11, but two picks. So right now, it's a stalemate. Seems that way, but the Wildcats with a four-point lead. Now, second half action, Tom Leach, Jeff Pecoro.
4: So Alabama won the opening toss and deferred, so they'll get the ball to start the second half. 17-13, Kentucky leads Alabama. The 17 points in the first half, the most for a Kentucky team against the Crimson Tide since that 1988 game that we referenced earlier. Zuagi, who hit the 39-yard field goal to end the first half to give Kentucky the four-point lead, will kick it off. Fantastic rendition of our national anthem on this day after 9/11 remembrances provided by Winona today. Crowd loved it. It was her husband, Cactus, who was on the drum to accompany her. Just a fantastic version of our national anthem. Touchback on the kickoff, and Alabama will start from its own 25-yard line to begin the second half.
21: So, Tom, I talked to Ben Oldham, and he said that it goes back on that fumble, the catch and fumble. It goes back to the point of the fumble on that. You can't fumble it forward for a touchdown or a first down, but he had made the line of the first down when the fumble occurred.
4: And the defensive delay of game late in the first half on the 4th and 4 against Alabama, we were told what they think it was. Our colleague Ricky Lumpkin for calling out the snap count by the Crimson Tide player. Russell hands it off for a short gain. Hill hit by Castell as he was crossing the line of scrimmage. Gets 1 yard is all. Alabama, Jeff, really struggling to run the football.
21: Yeah, they had 5 yards at the half. Now give them 6. That's it.
4: Keelan Russell in that first half was 8 of 11 for 123 yards, 6 rushes for a negative 28. Kentucky defensive line got after him something fierce. Russell's going to throw it. Sliding to his right, sets, in trouble again. Hit as he throws, and it bounces incomplete off to the far side.
21: C.J.
4: works, applying the pressure, hitting Russell as he released the football.
21: I think that was Jaden Williams in there, too, the first guy to make him slide outside.
4: Third down and 9 for Alabama. Chance for Kentucky to get off the field on Alabama's first drive of the second half. Tied 2 out of 4 on third downs. They were 8 of 15 last week in their romp over East Carolina. two wideouts and a tight end to the left, and now the two wideouts go in motion to the right, so trips to the right, and the running back Hill shifts out wide left. So it's an empty set. Three wide receivers to the right, which is the open side.
21: They're not going to get snap zero. They didn't get it snapped.
4: Russell setting up deep. Guns it. Blanded down. It's Humphrey Grace or Ganson. Ganson again. What a game he's having.
21: Having a great game.
4: At 6'5", senior Tavian Ganson bats it down and forces the punt.
21: Kentucky was actually lucky there because it said zero, but the ball was snapped, but they let the play go.
4: Down to Gabe.
3: Alabama center was pleading with Russell, give me the snap. What's the play? They barely got that off, like Jeff said.
4: Alex Esparuoff set to punt it away for Alabama. Line of scrimmage, the Crimson Tide 26. Three and out to start the second half. Hoffman back deep for Kentucky.
21: Under five again, Tom. 3-2-1. Man,
4: just get it off. The kick, not especially high, but it's long. Hoffman backs up, feels it at the 20. Circles off to the left, got some room. Across the 30, cuts back right, and is hammered down as he came across the 35-yard line. 54-yard punt. Flags down back just past the line of scrimmage. Three of them.
21: Goodness. They all saw something, didn't they?
4: Let's see if they're in agreement.
5: Turn the kick. Holding. Return team number 10. That 10-yard penalty will be enforced from the kick into the kick. First down.
4: So Kentucky still gets the ball, but worse field position.
21: You just can't have those types of penalties, Tom.
4: Looks like they will spot this
21: not
4: at
21: a 15-yard
4: line.
21: Whoa, they're taking it all the way back.
4: Oh,
21: he had that
4: back
21: out to the 35.
4: Going back to the 10-yard line.
21: That's a 25-yard penalty? He returned it to the 35-yard line.
4: Kentucky, 90 yards away from pay dirt to start its first drive of the second half.
21: Wow.
4: Minshew in the first half, 9 of 17, 86 yards, one touchdown, one pick. Gets to a lot of shifting, ended up with two tight ends on the left, two wideouts right. Hand off to Patterson, and he's hit in the backfield, bounces off, and falls forward for a yard. Second down and 9 for Kentucky. It's Alabama loading up with Kentucky back up in a hole, loading up along the front.
21: Boy, both of these teams just slogging in offense right now, just punching big time.
4: Former Crimson Tide offensive lineman Olas Alinen, one of the captains today, settles in at left guard with a long ponytail. Tight ends each way, wide outs each way. Minshew's looking to throw. All kinds of time. Fires it up the near side. Diving catch, Rodriguez. At the 28-yard line, first down, Kentucky.
21: Well, that was a perfect throw. And boy, Rodriguez has got great hands. He just snatched that out of the air.
4: 17-yard gain on 2nd and 9 for Kentucky. And how about the protection from Minshew?
21: That time, really good. Malachi stood up well.
4: 1st and 10, Kentucky. Quick throw out the right flat. Rodriguez again, but he's tackled from behind as he was trying to turn the corner and head upfield. Woodson, the linebacker, got out there to make the stop. Gain of 2. 6 catches today for Rodriguez, and it'll be 2nd and 8 for Kentucky from its own 30-yard line.
21: Well, I tell you, Tom, you look at Caleb Woodson, 6'3", 240, but he's got some speed. I mean, I know that was kind of behind Willie a little bit, but he ran him down.
4: Transferred in from Virginia. One of several transfers in the defensive front 7 for Alabama. 11 new defensive linemen and linebackers between transfers and freshmen in that front group for the Tide. Front 7. Minshew under center. Anderson going in motion left. Hand off Patterson. Straight ahead for not much. It's to the 32.
21: Man.
4: It'll be 3rd down and 6 for Kentucky. 17-13, the Cats lead it. A little over 12 minutes to play here in the third quarter. Kentucky just 1 out of 8 on 3rd downs today.
21: Got Jordan Knox in there at right guard for Shibola on this series.
4: For a game and a half, Alabama opponents are 1 of 17 on 3rd downs against this Crimson Tide defense. 3rd and 6 here for Kentucky. Trips right. Tight end left. Minshew from the gun. Blitz coming. Minshew in trouble. Sacked. Woodson came in off Minshew's right side, got around his man, and gobbled up Minshew before he could set and look downfield.
21: Well, they actually just brought one too many. There's just not enough guys on that side to block.
4: Loss of 9 back to the 23.
21: That was an all-out blitz. They brought linebacker and the edge on that side, and they had a down lineman, so three against two.
4: Kentucky managed one first down, but now punting from the Kentucky 23. Holden Williams back deep for Alabama. O'Hara the punter, sliding to his right. End-over-end punt. Not a long one. Holden Williams comes up and fields it at the 42-yard line.
21: They have got to find a punter.
4: 37-yard punt for Kentucky. Timeout on the field. 10:58 to play in quarter number three. It's Kentucky 17, Alabama 13 on the UK Sports Network.
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0: Alabama gets the best of the field position after the exchange of punts to the Crimson Tide. They're at their own 41-yard line, trailing at halftime by this 17-13 score. Under Kalen DeBoer, Alabama's 0-7 when trailing at the half, as it did today. But it's a big opportunity for Keelan Russell, who's had two interceptions today. One of them resulted in a Kentucky touchdown. But he has continued to battle. Jeff hadn't been able to get much done in the running game, and Kentucky has been able to get a lot of pressure on him, but he keeps chucking it.
2: Yeah, but the Kentucky defense has really played great, but you just keep giving them this field position. You know, you hope they don't break, because their guy just kicked one about 65 yards, and ours was at, what, 37 yards on this punt. They get it at the 41-yard line, so that's flipping field position.
0: Now for Grace Harkless, bro, the front three for Kentucky on defense. Five DBs, two inside linebackers. Russell in the shotgun at his own 41. Sitting deep to throw. Dumps it over the middle. He's got Hill. Slips the first tackle. Gets to midfield, and that's all. Maybe just across midfield. Barnes and Bryant. Ty was the leading tackler in that first half for Kentucky. They'll spot the ball at midfield. Gain of 9 yards on the just dump off over the middle to the running back Hill.
2: Tom, here's where you have to be careful for the defense, because this is a perfect spot to just try a deep shot right here to the end zone.
0: Trips to the right. Coleman Williams back wide left. And now Hill in motion to the right. So four receivers that way. Quick throw into the middle. It's batted away and nearly intercepted, but it falls incomplete. They tried to hit the quick slant to Coleman Williams, and it was C.J. Works, an edge rusher, dropping back in coverage to break it up.
2: Boy, it was right in his hands, too. He wishes he had that one again.
0: So third and one. Two out of six on third downs today for the Tide. Kentucky defensive coaches, from what they've seen, Alabama, both Russell and the running backs, a little reckless with the football. They haven't put it on the ground today, but it could be something. It could be a break for Kentucky in the second half, perhaps. See if the Cats can knock one loose. Big emphasis on that this week. They hand it to Hill, straight ahead.
2: I don't know.
0: And
2: it'll be close.
0: Very close. He just needed a yard. Looks like they may spot this short.
2: Yep. Fourth down.
0: The official on the near side.
2: He had to get to the 49,
0: short of the 49.
2: Tom, right?
0: Yes.
2: Yeah.
0: So now it's fourth down. The ball sits right between the 50 and the Kentucky 49, and they need to get to the 49 for the first down.
2: You got to go for it here if you're Alabama.
0: Harkless, 6'3", 346-pound nose man, transferred in from Purdue, played at Douglas High School. He's going to dig in over the center. Russell runs up to the line of scrimmage, goes under center. And they hand it off to Hill, and at 234 pounds, he's able to get the first down, going down to the Kentucky 45-yard line straight ahead.
2: Really nice play there. They give it to him coming across the formation a little bit. They lead a tight end in front of him to kind of kick out block.
0: First and 10, Alabama at the Kentucky 45-yard line. Coming down to 9 minutes to play in the third quarter. 17-13, Kentucky leads and has never trailed in this game. One tight end each way, two wideouts right for Russell. The play fake, slides to his right, throws it to the far side. Got Coleman Williams for a big gain down to the Kentucky 22-yard line, a 23-yard gain on just the second catch of the day for Ryan Coleman Williams, who had 5 for 130 last week.
2: Yeah, that's just a deep out pattern or corner pattern. He just goes straight up the field and then cuts out. And that time, Gates couldn't get there in time. Wide open.
0: So Alabama just outside the red zone with a first and 10 of the Kentucky 22 on the right hash mark. Four receivers to the left side of the formation. And it's going to be a keeper for Russell running left. And he gets to the 20 to the 19-yard line. So his power
3: sweep left. Godfrey fought through all of those white jerseys to make the tackle. And it's a gain of 3, 2nd and 7 for Alabama. First designed run of the day for Russell.
2: Yeah, had two guys coming over in front of him to kind of pave the way.
3: He ran for 86 yards on 13 carries last week, led Alabama in rushing. He's got Brown the setback to his right. Receiver in motion for the right side. Quick throw to the middle. Batted down, and Alabama players trying to dive on it, but it was a deflected pass. Sam Green got a hand on it.
2: Yeah, that was a weird. It looked like it may have even got stuck in his hand a little bit, you know, like maybe he was trying to pull it back.
3: 3rd down, 7 for Alabama at the Kentucky 19. Alabama 2 out of 7 on 3rd down. Kentucky defense calling for more noise. Bo Barnes, the freshman transfer from Texas, waving his arm. Coleman Williams splitting wide to the right. Sykes goes out there with him. A lot of shifting for Alabama. They end up with 2 wide right, tight end, and a wide out left. Now Hill flexes out wider right from running back. Russell being chased by Godfrey. Throws it to the far side. It's complete
2: nowhere
3: by Hill.
2: Close.
3: He's caught it at the 17-yard line. Tried to dive toward the pylon. Humphrey Grace on the tackle. Well short of the first down. But a good pressure on the blitz from...
2: Yep.
3: Godfrey forced a quick throw, so Alabama will try to get to within 1 on a field goal attempt from the 25-yard line. So it'll be a 35-yard field goal attempt off the right hash mark. 2 for 2 today is Connor Talty, the senior, 18 of 25 in his career. This one's good. And with 7:10 to play in the third, Kentucky's lead is cut back to 1. Kentucky 17, Alabama 16, midway through the third quarter on the UK Sports Network.
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3: 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Tied with 43 yards in 9 plays, 3:48 off the clock. They get the field goal to cut the Kentucky lead to 1 with 7:10 in the third. Down to Gabe.
7: Yeah, Kentucky almost burned a timeout there ahead of the field goal. They had too many men on the field. One of the players came racing off, and an assistant coach ran down to the referee and started asking for time. Stein followed him, waving his hands, no, no, no, and there was enough time for the player to get off the field. So nearly a communications breakdown by Kentucky almost cost him a timeout.
3: When Will Stein was at Oregon in 2023 in his first season as the offensive coordinator, the Ducks went up against Kalen DeBoer's defense when he was the head coach at Washington. UW, on its way to the national championship game, prevailed 36-33, but Oregon had 541 yards.
8: 337 passing, 204 rushing, no turnovers. Hadn't been anything like that today, Jeff, because this Alabama defense has been as good as advertised with a bunch of new players up front.
2: Boy, it really has, and their secondary really, really sticky. And by the way, Oregon got clobbered today by Oklahoma State.
8: Yeah, biggest upset of the day so far. Big game of the day, of course, Ohio State and Texas in a top five matchup coming up tonight down in Austin. Quinn to kick it, right to left. To Ferguson on the near side or Barber on the far side. And it's going to be a touchback. Kentucky will come out and start at its own 25-yard line. The Wildcats lead Alabama. Kentucky got on the board first when Marquise Humphrey Grace, with Keelan Russell at the goal line, dropping back the pass. Humphrey Grace was headed for a sack, and then he got a deflection on the attempted pass, and it went straight up into his air, into the air above his head. He grabbed it and fell into the end zone for a touchdown. Kentucky had the early lead and was tied at seven, but the Wildcats have never trailed. They're up by one. It's Minchie and the offense go to work.
2: Anderson
8: coming
2: line.
8: In motion near side. Handoff. Javonte Barnes bounces it outside right, gets upended, and it goes for no gain. Morgan, the nickelback, came up to upend Javonte Barnes on his second carry of the day. The second and 10 from the 25 for Kentucky.
2: Yeah, that time they flipped Lance Hurd over here outside of Malachi, and Boyer was outside of Olin and on the other side. Then they brought those two in front to lead that, and it came up for nothing.
8: Second straight drive that Knox is in there for Shibola at the right guard. Minchie out of the gun, sends Boyer out wider left, so trips that way. Minchie looked left, now checks it back to the right, and he's got Barnes, and he takes it up to the 29-yard line. Javonte Barnes gets four, so makes it a much more manageable third and six. And that's what they want Minchie to do. He wanted to go deeper the other way. Nothing there. Don't force it. Check it down. Get 4 yards. Makes it third and six.
2: Yeah, they're just not getting any separation in the secondary, so he can't, and he doesn't want to force it into an interception. So he takes the safe play, which is the dump off to the running back.
8: That's one of nine on third downs today. They did convert one on fourth on the field goal drive at the end of the first half. Three receivers in a triangle just inside the left hash mark to the far side. Back to the near side comes D.J. Miller. Barnes, the setback in the backfield to the right of Minchie. Blitz coming. Minchie sacked. And the ball's loose, and Alabama's got it. It was Isaiah Vaga who came up with the football, a backup nose guard, but it was Tompkins who knocked it loose. Alabama able to collapse the pocket that time. And they can really come after you, Jeff, because they trust that secondary in the job they're doing today. So Alabama's set up at the Kentucky 21.
2: It's a huge turnover. He just had no chance. No chance.
8: Alabama at the Kentucky 21-yard line, first and 10. Wildcats' second turnover of the day. 5:42 to play in the third. Timeout on the field. Kentucky leads 17-16 on the UK Sports Network.
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0: at the Kentucky 21-yard line after a strip sack by the Alabama defense of Kenny Minchie. 17-16, Kentucky hanging on to a one-point lead.
1: Yeah, now the defense really, I mean, obviously this is kind of Mr. Obvious here, but you really have to bow your back and try to keep it to 3 points at this point.
0: Alabama has turned it over three times today. Kentucky's got issues on their right side right now.
1: They've done is they have shifted their probably best player in that defensive front, and that's Devon Tompkins. They've shifted him from right end over to left end. So he's going up against Malachi, and that's just he's just winning the battle right now. So you're going to have to put a tight end over there or chip him on every single play because he's just getting the better part of the 6'8", 329-pound sophomore right now.
0: Come up with four sacks today. They also have two interceptions that have led to 10 Kentucky points. And then you also had Russell fumbling the football on a sack by C.J. Works, similar to the play we just saw involving Minchie in that Alabama front.
1: So Alabama has four sacks now as well as Kentucky. The only difference, Kentucky has three tackles for loss to go with those four sacks.
0: Two excellent defensive fronts.
1: Yep.
0: Kalen Russell with three receivers to his right and a tight end set back to his left. Wide side of the field is the right for Russell. He's 11 of 18 for 158 yards, two interceptions today. Russell, quick throw into the middle on a slant. It's complete to Brooks. Tackled right where he caught it by Grayton. They get 8 yards. Second down and two.
1: Just getting inside the cornerback and running that hard slant. The pass is basically hitting Russell's hands, and he's getting it out of there as quick as possible.
0: Russell originally committed to SMU, but changed and came to play for Kalen DeBoer at Alabama. Pistol formation, Hill the deep back. Tight end in motion left. They run it straight ahead with Hill. Wasn't much there. Finally, he just dropped his shoulder pads and surged forward to get what he could, which was really no gain. Maybe a yard. Antoine Smith on the tackle. He put it just across the 13. So third and two.
1: Come on defense, right?
0: Alabama is 2 of 8 on third downs. Both teams have struggled on third down today. 4.5 minutes to play in the third quarter. Kentucky 17, Alabama 16. Russell's got a setback to his left. One wide out left, tight end, two wide outs right. Now the receiver in motion. They run it to Hill going right. Breaks one tackle, got the first down inside the 5 to the 3. Sam Green had a shot at the ankles around the 13-yard line, but it's a big man there, 234 pounds, Daniel Hill, and he broke through the hands of Green and takes it for 10 yards. First and goal with the 3.
1: Best run of the day for Alabama to me, because that's in a situation where that defense is knowing you're going to run it.
0: Jalen Edwards checking in at the nose for Kentucky, flanked by Gadsden and Williams. Green on the edge, Smith and Godfrey, the inside linebackers. 5 DBs, Russell under center.
1: Oh, that's got to be.
0: Hands it on tight end around, and he gets a yard. Kentucky was ready for it. So they brought the tight end in motion, handed him the ball. Sam Green in on the tackle.
1: Well, it sure looked like the right guard moved early, wasn't it?
0: No gain. Second and goal from the 3. Alabama trying to take the lead for the first time today. Kentucky getting 4 new players in. Savor Beef, Thomas, and Harkless up front. Vivian Wallace is one of the linebackers. 3 tight ends and a triangle outside the left tackle. Russell goes under center, wide out, and a tight end right. Russell hands it on the jet sweep, and going in untouched is Crowell. The freshman running back was split out wide right, and then they just brought him in motion and handed it to him like he was the wide receiver coming on a jet sweep, and he goes for a 3-yard touchdown.
1: They're going to go for 2, Tom.
0: Alabama has its first lead of the day with 3 minutes to play here in the third quarter.
1: So they'll go for 2 because it'll take a – doesn't matter because a field goal only gives Kentucky 20, so you go to 2 to make it a 7-point lead instead of 6.
0: Alabama takes just five plays and 2 minutes and 42 seconds to turn the Kentucky turnover into 7 points. So they have scored 17 of their 22 right now via Kentucky's turnovers today. And Hill's lined up to take the direct snap. And he's got it, but I think there was some movement ahead of the snap. Flag down.
1: Four or five guys moved, and the center didn't snap it. Now they almost have to kick because you're going to back it up to the 7.5 now.
2: False start. Offense. Everybody but the center. 5-yard penalty.
1: Well, the center was the guy that ran on late, so he didn't obviously get the call.
0: So now they will just try to tack on the PAT. With exactly 3 minutes to play in the third quarter, this would make it a 6-point lead. Talty kicking just inside where this will be spotted to the left hash mark. And he puts it through just inside that right upright. And one more to Alabama's total. It's the Crimson Tide 23 and Kentucky 17. The Wildcats about to get it back, but their offense hadn't done much in a while, Jeff.
1: Well, they sure haven't, and the problem now is they're loading up on the run. Kentucky's not able to run the ball, and you know, Will Stein just shaking his head down there on the sidelines. What can I do?
0: Take out the drive in the final minute of the first half after they got the interception. They went down and got a field goal. The two drives prior to that and the two drives since then have resulted in two first downs for Kentucky.
1: First down.
0: Last time, a fumble away that led to the touchdown.
1: Yeah, and Tom, first down's really hurting them. And then they had a nice play on second down, a really nice run. And, you know, you had a penalty, so you go back. So they're just getting killed on penalties and TFLs or no gains. Minchie's starting to get hit a couple times, and there he fumbled the last time.
0: 23-17 Alabama, and the kick will go for a touchback. So Kentucky will come out and start at its own 25. Quinn's put the ball into or through the end zone other than once when they kicked it high to get their coverage team out there. They did a good job on that one. So it's at the 25 now for Kentucky after the touchback. And the Wildcats will go to work.
1: It's still anybody's ball game here. Kentucky can find some offense. They've only rushed for 47 yards. Alabama just 28.
0: Look, he does a lot of shifting. Ends up with three receivers and a triangle outside the right tackle. One wide out this way, too. Setbacks Baxter. Minchie's rolling right. Looking downfield, nobody there, so he checks it down to Baxter, makes the catch, works his way up the near sideline, and gets five or six. So, nice play on first down.

0: to Patterson running behind him. Third and one. Huge play for a team that's 1 out of 10 on third downs, but third and one is a much better situation to be in. They get Hayes Johnson out there, so they'll go with an extra offensive lineman.
1: And three tight ends and Barnes in the backfield.
0: So you don't think they're throwing it deep, do you?
1: Not this one.
0: Minshew will go up under center. Rodriguez goes in motion left. They're running behind him.
1: Boy,
0: but
1: nothing.
0: Barnes is hit in the backfield and never had a chance. Alabama just on a run blitz there. They had three guys in the backfield to hit Barnes right as Minshew put the ball in his gut. Reese, Hubbard, combined on the stop. It's a loss of two and line of scrimmage now the 32, and the Cats will have to punt it again.
1: Yeah, that was, as you said, a run blitz. Both linebackers came right up the middle, just nowhere to go. Alabama's defense has taken over this football game.
0: Yes, it has. And they desperately need O'Hara to come through with a big one here.
1: Yeah.
0: He's not punted the ball well today. Roman Williams standing just across the zone 25. It is a fake. And Kentucky runs it left and didn't get it.
1: Boyer.
0: They snap it to Boyer. Alabama's ready. And the Crimson Tide. This is like a turnover because they'll get it at the Kentucky 34-yard line. Kentucky tried to cross them up, and Alabama was ready. So Alabama with a 23-17 lead and taking over just outside the Kentucky 33-yard line with 49 seconds to play in the third quarter. See if Keelan Russell tries to hit him deep. The sudden change of fortunes for Bama here. Nope, just hand it straight ahead to Hill. Breaks away, and he's got room off to the far side. 20, chased from behind by Sykes, and he can't get him. He goes in for the touchdown.
1: He's hit right in the hole.
0: Got hit right in the hole and spun away and headed off to the right, and there was nobody out there. Sykes tried to run him down from behind, but never could. And Kavian Gadsden, who's had a big day for Kentucky, comes up limping. Alabama's best run of the day. The 41 seconds to play in the third quarter. The Crimson Tide moves out to a 12-point lead.
1: And now they're going to go for two again.
0: They tried to do this after their previous score. And had to get and got a penalty, so they ended up kicking the point after. That's seven. They're trying to get eight here. 29-17 Alabama. Keelan Russell and the offense are going to put the ball on the left hash mark at the 3-yard line for this 2-point play.
1: What are they doing?
2: The field was a touchdown. The previous play is under further review to see if the ball carrier stepped out of bounds.
0: They're looking to see if Hill stepped out of bounds on his run down the right sideline. He was ahead of. Nobody was hitting him, and then Sykes was chasing him, but really never got close enough to cause him any problems. So it would be a surprise if Hill stepped out, but let's see. It was Barnes, I think, who hit him in the hole, but couldn't get him down. Again, Hill's 234, and if you don't take the exact right angle, he could be in trouble, and Kentucky was there. This is close. This is. He's heading down the right sideline as as his left foot hits.
1: It was a step before the last one. Right there, Tom. See it on the big screen?
0: It is.
1: Right there.
0: So
1: it's out
0: close.
1: Of bounds.
0: It looks like the outside of his foot, or is it the inside of his left foot, is touching, very close to touching the boundary, or is touching it. That's what they've got to determine. I certainly can't see any green grass between his foot and the sideline.
1: It's a step right there. It's the left, that one right there.
0: It's I can't tell exactly where that was. It's inside the 10, I believe.
1: Yeah, I think it's a 3.
0: 41 seconds left in the third quarter. Kentucky got the first big break of the game with a deflected pass that Maquise Humphrey-Grace grabbed out of the air and fell into the end zone for a touchdown and a 7-0 lead. Kentucky got a field goal right before a halftime buzzer to go up 17-13, but it's been a disastrous third quarter for the Kentucky offense. Some three drives, they've managed just one first down.

0: is, and as Kentucky has struggled. So it's no touchdown.
1: 3 yard line. So still life.
0: Going to go as a 30 yard run for Hill and a first and goal Alabama from the 3 yard line of Kentucky. They move the ball over to the right hash mark since she stepped out of bounds. Jaden Williams shaken up a little bit earlier. He's out there for Kentucky.
1: You only got 10 guys out there.
0: Keelan Russell will operate from the shotgun.
1: It's only 10 guys on defense.
0: Two tight ends, two wideouts to the right. They hand it straight ahead to Hill.
1: Stein called timeout.
0: Kentucky calls the timeout. But for just the reason you were talking about.
1: Yeah.
0: Gadsden, who had been injured on the previous play, now heads out there. Kentucky has to burn one of its timeouts.
1: Now you got a guy hurt, too.
0: Our broadcast here on the UK Sports Network, presented by Coca-Cola, the official fan refreshment of the Kentucky Wildcats. Alabama from the Kentucky 3 yard line in the red zone today. The Tide 2 for 2 on two with two field goals. They were 6 out of 6 last week with 5 touchdowns in the rout of East Carolina. Had a lot of sunshine earlier. Clouds have moved in now, but didn't get any of the storms that we thought might be possible today. And got off to a great start for Kentucky. But here in the second half, Alabama has asserted control with its defense.
1: Well, they have. And Kentucky tried the fake punt that is leading to this. And then the first play after that, a 30-yard gash of a run. That's got him right there, knocking on the door.
0: 3 turnovers today for Alabama, 2 for Kentucky. Russell, setbacks on either side, and now they do a lot of shifting. They end up with a setback to the right. Now he shifts over to the left. Russell in the shotgun. Handoff, Hill, touchdown. He gets it on the second drive. 3 yards on the touchdown run for Daniel Hill. His first one of the day. ...29-17 now. With 24 seconds to play in the third quarter. Alabama will go for two. They'll spot the ball on the left hash mark. Looking for a 14-point cushion if they can convert. It's Gates running onto the field late for Kentucky. He's out there now. Alabama's got 3 receivers and a triangle to the right. One of them, Coleman Williams, comes in motion left. Russell looking left. Now looking over the middle, throws, and it's bobbled but pulled in and caught for the 2 points on the back line of the end zone by Brooks, who had a step on Gates, who was the guy who was late getting out there onto the field. 2 points for Alabama. Makes it Alabama 31 and Kentucky 17. With 24 seconds to play here in the third quarter. And Jeff, Kentucky simply has to find some way to find some life on the offensive side of the ball right now.
1: Yeah, the defense is getting gassed. And Alabama now up to 62 yards rushing. They had 5 at the half. So a good quarter for them with 24 seconds left. But the offense has done absolutely bumpkins here in the third quarter.
0: Alabama got a field goal with 7:10 to play in the third to cut it to 17-16 Kentucky. Then on a third down pass attempt, a strip sack of Kenny Minchie set up Alabama at the Kentucky 21. And they get a 3 yard touchdown run. And then after the fake punt fails for Kentucky, another 3 yard touchdown run. Puts Alabama in front thanks to the 2 point conversion, 31-17. And the kick is going to be yet another touchback. Kentucky will come to its own 25-yard line. We'll be moving left to right for the final 24 seconds of this third quarter. Alabama's defense because Kentucky hadn't been able to get the ball downfield much, and just been able to load up, and it's just been a little too much for the Kentucky O-line to handle. With all those extra bodies. Minchie, 17 of 21, 115 yards. He has an interception, a touchdown pass, and lost a fumble. He operates from the shotgun. Dodges a man in the backfield, hits Rodriguez on a crossing route, and he carries the ball out to the 34-yard line. Jeff, he barely avoided disaster there.
1: Yeah, they had him. Pierre was blitzing that time. He split defenders, and three guys had to block him. And nice pass.
0: Gain of about 8.5. We'll call it second down and one for Kentucky. That brings the third quarter to an end on the catch by Rodriguez for the seventh catch of the day. Starting the fourth quarter, Kentucky will be looking at second and one, just inside its own 34-yard line. As we head to the fourth quarter, Alabama leading Kentucky 31-17 on the UK Sports Network.
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8: 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We start the fourth quarter with Alabama leading Kentucky 31-17. Elsewhere around the league, 12 minutes to go in the game up in Minneapolis. Mississippi State continues to lead big over Minnesota 38-13. In Nashville, Vanderbilt trailed Delaware at halftime 17-14 after the Blue Hens scored 17 unanswered in the second quarter. But the Commodores, with a touchdown in the third quarter, have gone in front 21-17 with 11 minutes left. Florida trailed Campbell 3-0. Since then, the Gators have reeled off 30 unanswered points, make it 31 as they just applied the extra point. And Florida leads Campbell by 28 with 9 minutes left. And we are less than 30 minutes away from the night games kicking off. Number 18, Tennessee at Georgia Tech. South Carolina hosting Towson at 7:30. It's number 1, Ohio State, and number 4, Texas in Austin. Let's get you back to Kroger Field and rejoin the guys.
0: Thank you, Darren. We start the fourth quarter with Kentucky at its own 34-yard line, looking at second and one. A catch by Willie Rodriguez, got him 9 on a first down throw, and it's the seventh catch of the day for the junior from Covington Catholic High School. Rodriguez with the best day for a Kentucky tight end since Jacob Tanney caught 7 balls from Andre Woodson against Tennessee here back in 2007. Jacob going to make 9 catches that day, and Willie might get there and beyond today through three quarters. Alabama with 227 total yards, 62 rushing, 165 passing. Kentucky 50 and 124, so 174 overall. But the Cats only had 27 yards net in that third quarter of play. Kenny Menchie in the shotgun, set back to his right. Anderson in motion right. Setbacks Baxter, and he's hitting the backfield, and he can't pull away, and he's tackled for a loss back to the 28-yard line. And, Jeff, they're just not – they don't have any respect for the pass at all right now because they know they can get to Minchie.
1: Yep,
0: loss of six.
1: Yep, safety blitz. They come that time right up the middle. There's just no way – you can't block him. Everybody's got a guy.
0: So a loss of six. Back to the 28. It's third and 7. Kentucky 1 of 11 on third downs. They break the huddle. DJ Miller looking for his first catch of the day. Goes wide right with Darby. Two wideouts left. Now three as Baxter shifts out wide for Kentucky. Minchie alone in the backfield. Not able to get much going to the wide receivers because they had no time. Four-man rush this time. Minchie throws over the middle. It's dropped by Darby.
1: That's behind him, though.
0: Pass was behind him.
1: Around.
0: And had it been in the right spot, he had a lot of room to the near side to get the first down.
1: Yeah, Kenny's looking a little rattled right now because Darby's open coming underneath. If he puts that where he usually does, which is in front of him leading him, this is an easy first down, but that was way behind him. Darby tries to spin around and catch it, just gets one hand on it. I meant you'd love to have that back.
0: Accuracy is the one of the strong strengths of Kenny Minchie, but not on that pass. O'Hara to punt it. Line of scrimmage to Kentucky 28. So the Cats have second and one. Can't convert it.
1: Oh, boy.
0: Punt heads over to the far sideline. Takes a big Kentucky roll, and Alabama doesn't field it, and the Cats get a big break out of what was a short punt. But he angled it away from Coleman Williams, and he didn't get over there to field it in time, and it rolls for a 47-yard punt. So take it any way you can get it.
1: Yeah, that thing hit at about the 42-yard line, and it just shot backwards.
0: So spot the ball at the Alabama 26-yard line. Kentucky needs to get the ball back for the offense and give them some good field position to operate in. But, again, that defense can't be expected to do it all. The offense has got to get some first downs, get better field position for itself. And they just haven't been able to do that today. And it's Alabama's just gained its confidence as the game has gone on to make it tougher for that Kentucky offensive line. Russell fakes, throws it far side, complete, quick out for a nice gain to Coleman Williams on a first down pass. What they call a drive starter that gets them 5 yards, second and five.
1: Just like a long handoff. Receiver just 5 yard out pattern, she said. Call it a square out.
0: Ryan Grubb in his second year as the OC was with the Seahawks in 24 and then came back to work for DeBoer. Handoff to Hill running straight ahead, and he pushes the pile out close to the first down. He'll be a yard short at the 35, third and one. Coming up for Alabama, Hill is the guy they're leaning on. Thought we'd see more crowd today. Did get the one touchdown, but Hill's size has been the issue for the Kentucky defense. Third and three out of nine on third downs for Bama. Quick fake, and Russell wanted to throw, couldn't. Now in trouble, scrambling around, is going to try to run for it, and he will. Up the near sideline, gets to the 50, turns right, and goes out of bounds. He was looking left to throw, couldn't find anybody, protection breaking down, and they couldn't get him, and he made a U-turn and headed back to the near side and had lots of green grass in front of him for a 16-yard scramble to the Kentucky 49.
1: Boy, that was all his legs that time.
0: That's what Keelan Russell can do to hurt you when you have the play defended well. He can just freelance and get the first down. At the Kentucky 49, tight end shifts from the left to the right side. So two receivers each way for Russell. Russell gives it straight ahead to Brown, and he runs through one tackle and goes down to the 43-yard line. Estelle, the safety, came in and went low, but was Brown just able to run right through Kentucky's defense, maybe getting a little tired. 6 yard gain, second and four. Barnes eventually made the stop. Set back to the left of Russell is Brown. Coleman Williams split out wide left. Russell looking to the sidelines for the play. Coming down to 12 minutes to play here in the fourth quarter. A lot of shifting for Alabama. Looks like a little bit of confusion. And Coleman Williams comes over and in motion to the right. And they're going to throw it to him on a short throw. He's got it at the 40, heads downhill and falls forward to the 36-yard line where he's tackled by the safeties of Kentucky. Estelle and Ty Bryant, they'll mark it at the 37. It's enough for the first down for Alabama at the Kentucky 37-yard line. 31-17, Alabama leads it. Alabama just found its rhythm now. They scored after a fumble recovery on a strip sack. They scored after stopping a fake punt. And now trying to score in a third consecutive drive here in the second half. Russell set back to his right. Meadows going in motion left. Going to run it left with Brown. Big hole straight ahead down to the 26-yard line. Started left and then just cut it straight downhill. Ty Bryant with another tackle, but It's another first down run. He got 11 to the 26-yard line.
1: Yeah, they found a great rhythm, and the Kentucky defense is, you always hear this cliche, back on their heels, but not as aggressive right now, and the offensive line of Alabama is having their way with Kentucky's defensive line, which was not the case in the first half.
0: Couple of new bodies in there in that defensive front. Throw, Harkless. The tight end shift from right to left for Alabama. So they have four receivers to the left side. Setback to the left of Russell. And they give it to Brown. And then straight behind the center for a short game. Humphrey Grace looking to tackle, but coming up holding his right ankle. He pops up, trying to walk it off. Picked up two to the 24. Second down and eight for Alabama. 10:15, the clock ticking here in the fourth quarter. Ullman Williams splits wide left, tight end that way. Two wideouts back to the near side for Russell. Alabama going left to right. This fourth quarter, Kroger Field, and Russell setting deep, and he is throwing deep. Once Coleman Williams in the end zone, it's incomplete. And a flag comes in. Sykes had his back to the football. Didn't get turned around. And it looks like defensive pass interference.
5: Pass interference. Defense. Number 12. It's a 15-yard penalty. Automatic first down.
0: Penalties have been an issue for both teams today. But particularly bad ones for Kentucky at bad times. Moves the ball to the 9. First and goal to go for Alabama, which has 2 field goals, 2 touchdowns in the red zone today out of 4 attempts. Alabama trying to deliver what they might consider a knockout blow on this drive. Hand off Hill, the big fella looking for a hole, and then pushes his way to the 5-yard line when he didn't find one. And the Kentucky player comes up limping. It's Castell, the safety. 4-yard gain to the 5-yard line. Now it's Cyrus Reyes, the Mississippi State transfer, in on second and goal at the 5. Green was in on the tackle. Get Gadsden back into the game for Kentucky. And sprinting out is Humphrey Grace. Coming down to 9:15 to play here in the fourth quarter. 31-17 Alabama, and second and goal at the Kentucky 5. Play fake. Russell fires into the middle. Touchdown, Alabama. Creighton's had a tough time, Jeff, defending those slants.
1: Yeah, the slants are getting to him because he's letting those guys get it in. When you're inside the 20-yard line, you have got to get inside position. Make them go over the top. He's getting too easy of a release, and he doesn't even get up and get a chuck on him. He's able to get inside to Scott, and just it's an easy pass and catch.
0: Rico Scott with his first touchdown catch of the day, of the season. 9 plays, 74-yard drive. Took 5:03 off the clock, and Alabama with the PAT good goes out in front 38-17 with 9:08 to play. We'll be right back. This is the UK Sports Network.
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1: Just total domination of Kentucky by Alabama in the second half, Jeff. The Alabama defense is looking in the second half even better than they might have hoped with all the new folks they brought in up front.
2: Yeah, I did not see this coming. I thought Kentucky could actually move the football against them. Kentucky had 147 yards at halftime. There's 9 minutes and 8 seconds left of the game. They've got 168 yards, so that's 21 yards in the second half. And they've been outscored 25-0 here. And they have done nothing offensively, including a couple turnovers.
1: Turnovers have killed the Cats today in terms of getting points for Alabama. The strip sack in the third quarter set up Alabama at the Kentucky 21. That turned into a touchdown. Then they had an unsuccessful fake punt on the next series. So that's the equivalent of a turnover. And Alabama scored a touchdown off that one. And they had a pick six in the first half to get their first touchdown of the day. Same for Kentucky. Wildcats had the one nice drive of the first half, which they ended with a 20-yard touchdown pass to Boyer. They were able to get three on the board. It was a kind of halting drive there in the first half. And they led 17-13 at the break. Kick goes through the end zone for a touchback. But here in the second half, Alabama has just slowly asserted itself and its defensive front just being able to, been multiple times, Jeff, where Kentucky, just as they're handing off the ball, there's two or three white jerseys in the backfield.
2: And the last play that, well, or second down play on the last drive, Minchie catches the snap, and he's trying to hand off, and the defender is basically tackling both him and the running back in the backfield.
1: The one pass completion that they had on that last drive that went for nine to Willie Rodriguez, it took a key last-second block to prevent a sack of Minchie and enable him to have enough time to complete the pass. So this is his first start against this level of competition coming in from Notre Dame, and obviously going to be a lot to learn from in this one. And as Alabama has found itself, and I think it starts, Jeff, with their secondary's ability to lock down the Kentucky passing game.
2: Yeah, he can't go deep.
1: There have been times he's tried to, and he had to check it down.
2: Right.
1: And Alabama just has realized that, okay, they can't get deep on us, then we can just bring more pressure because they can't get open against our guys on the back end. This is a secondary, which we said, that is old and talented.
2: Yeah, he's had no time to throw either. They've had some problems blocking.
1: Did in the first half.
2: No.
1: Not
2: first,
1: in this
2: first
1: half.
2: First half, he's able to get away. But the second half, it's just been a total. What the changes that Alabama made with the defense in the second half has been staggering.
1: And I think it just comes down to the confidence in their secondary,
2: yes,
1: giving them the opportunity to just cut loose with the blitzes and the pressure from their front seven.
2: Yeah, they're basically bringing six guys on every snap, either on a run blitz or a pass blitz. So that forces Kentucky to keep somebody in because you only have five blockers up front. And they're bringing them from the corner. They're bringing from linebacker. They're bringing a strong safety. So they have blitzed multiple different ways. And I thought Alabama was a little soft coming into this game, but I don't think that anymore.
1: 9:08 to play, 38-17. Alabama with the lead as we're in an extended TV break now. Well, we've got a minute here. Who do you like in the Texas-Ohio State matchup tonight in Austin?
2: Well, you almost have to go with the home team, but I think that's going to be a real barn burner. I think that's going to be, it might come down to, like, the last guy that has the ball. Look, Ohio State's number one for a reason. They got the best receiver in football. It's going to be fun to see Arch Manning try to play against that defense, too.
1: Top five matchup to end this day in college football, or close to that anyway. Will be a treat.
2: Tell you what, Tom, Mississippi State went to Minnesota. Everybody thought this was going to be a great game. 38-13, Mississippi State.
1: Michigan upset Oklahoma today, and Oregon got upset by Oklahoma State. Kenny Minchie and the offense out there ready to go. And they're just waiting for the approval from the officials, and now they have it. Minchie with a play fake. That's a little time, but then the protection breaks down. He just has to slide left and get outside the tackle box and throw it away. He had enough time to find a receiver, just nobody open.
2: Nobody open. They've got to get something like up the seam or a crossing pattern if he has time. Well, I'm not so sure that would have counted anyway. They had two guys downfield.
1: Two receivers each way. Hand off to Patterson running right and bounces back to the left as he was hit and goes forward to the 31. 6-yard run. Woodson on the tackle. We've called his name a lot today. Jason Patterson runs it for six. It's 3rd and 4. Kentucky right at the line, ready to go. They're 1 of 12 on third downs. Empty set. Trips right. 2 wideouts
2: here
1: left.
2: They come.
1: Blitz coming. Minchie floating it down the near side for Miller, and it sails over his head. He had a one-on-one matchup here on the near side and had a step on the safety Hubbard, but Minchie's throw was a little long and carried him outside the boundary.
2: Yeah, when you throw that pass, you've got to give your receiver a chance to try for it. That one was way out of bounds, and Kentucky looks like they're going to go for it here, knowing that they're running out of time.
1: 8:36 to play, 4th and 4, Kentucky from its own 31-yard line. And they're going to go for this.
2: Get him out of the pocket.
1: Two receivers split each way. Now Rodriguez in the slot left goes in motion right, so trips to the wide side. Bama brings four. Pass complete. First down. Willie Rodriguez, who else, with a diving grab up at the 37-yard line. Mr. Reliable with a first down catch.
2: That's 8 now. He's trying to break Campbell's record.
1: Minchie, blitz coming. Steps up. Slides right. Being chased. Throws it away. The protection was breaking down, and the safety, Hubbard, was chasing him.
2: Well, they had a late guy come on the field defensively, and he was trotting on the field, and then he just took off and brushed the quarterback.
1: Alabama had all kinds of penalty issues in the first half.
2: Yep.
1: And caused them a lot of problems. Kentucky had some itself, but more for Alabama. None, I don't think, here in the second half for the Crimson Tide. Second down 10, Kentucky from its own 37-yard line, 8-12 to play in the game. 38-17, Alabama. Been an impressive second-half turnaround for Crimson Tide. Pistol formation. Patterson the deep back. Boyer comes in motion left and movement up front. And it's Hurd, I think.
2: Goodness gracious.
1: Left tackle. He was lined up in. And Moot came out of his stance.
3: False start. Offense.
1: Yep.
3: Number 53. 5 yards.
1: So back him up 5. Down. Second down 15 now for Kentucky. Well, Stein says it's going to the doctor when they review a game the next day, and this will not be a pleasant doctor's visit for Kentucky tomorrow. 38-17, Alabama, 2nd and 15, Kentucky from its own 32. Minchie, blitz coming, throws into the middle. He's got Darby, and Darby breaks away from the first tackler and gets it out to the 37-yard line. So Minchie able to get it away ahead of the blitz and complete it to Darby. Pass was right on the money that time. Metz and McDonald combining on the stop. You got the 5 back, so it's 3rd and 10. Trips right, 2 wideouts left. 4-man rush for Minchie, so he's got some time. Hits the crossing route, and it's Darby, but he's tackled right where he caught it at the 43-yard line by Metz, the linebacker. Well played by him in a matchup with the faster Kenny Darby.
2: To 4th and 4.
1: They're going to give him 6 to the 43. And it'll be 4th and 4 for Kentucky. You're hoping there that he can break one tackle and then turn it into a big play, but a sure tackle from Metz.
2: Well, Luke Metz is going to be a nice player, isn't he? Just a sophomore.
1: Carr and Darby split wide to the right. Rodriguez and Anderson back to the near side. Set back to the left of Minchie, back there for some extra protection.
2: Blitz.
1: Here comes that blitz. Pass into the middle. Incomplete. Hit right on the hands of Darby, but he couldn't pull it in. McDonald on the coverage, and Alabama takes over.
2: Well, he put it where it had to be, in front of him, and he had it in his hands.
1: Got to catch that one.
2: Yep, McDonald was there and breaks it up.
1: So Alabama will take over with 7:05 to play in the game. They lead 38-17, and we'll take a break and be right back on the UK Sports Network.
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0: Alabama has dominated this second half and is barring a miracle on its way to an impressive victory in its SEC opener. They were down 17-13 at the half. They have put 25 on the board in the second half. Kentucky helped them out with an unsuccessful fake punt and a fumble on a strip sack that set up Alabama for two short fields. And then Kentucky has just struggled to keep its defense on the sideline by stringing much together in the way of any drives. Just two first downs in the second half for Kentucky. Elon Russell and the Alabama offense. Back out on the field. Russell, swing pass, throws it behind him to Crowell, heads up the far side. 40, 35, uses the stiff arm, but Castell fights through it and gets him out of bounds over on the far side at the 24-yard line, 18-yard gain, or 19-yard gain. And that's basically like a pitch out, Jeff, because Crowell just circles out, and he's actually behind the quarterback when he catches the football, so it's scored as a run all the way down to the 24-yard line of Kentucky.
2: Yeah, that's just that, just a little quick, but slight, again, like that long handoff.
0: Three receivers into the short side over on the far side of the field at the 24-yard line. Handoff to Hill running off the right side, and he gets a short gain to the 20-yard line, maybe just across it. Ty Bryant coming up to make another tackle. Gain of four on the play. Second down and six. Russell from the shotgun. Set back Hill to his left. This will be a little bit of a confidence builder for this new Alabama offensive line, Jeff, but Kentucky ate him up in the first half, but
2: yep,
0: the defense has gotten tired here in the second half. Well, it's a collision in the backfield. Russell throws complete to Scott. He ran into Hill as he was faking the handoff, but he bounced off and was able to complete the pass to Scott on the near side down to the 13-yard line. Gardner on the tackle for Kentucky. Gain of seven.
2: Just going to say DeMarcus Gardner out there at one cornerback. Sykes at the other.
0: First down, Alabama at the Kentucky 13. Been perfect in the red zone today. Coming down to 5:20 to play in this game. Elon Russell, second-year quarterback. Hands it to Hill, upended as he comes across the 10 by Castell. And he dives forward to the 8-yard line for a gain of five.
2: Now that running game is really starting to pick it up. They're over 100, almost 130 yards now.
0: Everything's moving forward in the second half. As opposed to Kentucky, a lot of their runs going backwards because of Alabama's relentless blitzing, getting the pressure into the backfield. Second down five from the Kentucky 8-yard line off the right hash mark. Crowell to set back to the left of Russell. And they give it on the pitch ahead to Coleman Williams. And he turns the corner and goes down. Sykes with the tackle. I think they're going to get him for a horse collar as he was able to get Coleman Williams up around the shoulders and maybe got inside that jersey. It's what they're going to call. It was going to be a loss of four had it stood.
2: Man, he ran into the receiver.
3: Personal foul, face mask, defense, number 12.
0: Yeah.
3: Half the distance to the goal. Automatic first down.
0: Didn't see the face mask. I thought it was a horse collar.
2: Yeah.
0: So they'll step this off. And last scrimmage had been the 8, so now it's the 4. First and goal to go. Under 4.5 to play in the game. 38-17, Alabama. Keelan Russell will go under center. Something he rarely does. Brown in motion behind him. Takes the handoff. Sweeping left. Trying to get outside. Barnes chase him. Can't get there in time. Touchdown, Alabama. So it's like what you would call as a jet sweep,
2: yep,
0: but he's running back just going in motion and taking the handoff. at the snap.
2: Pretty much the same play, two plays in a row. Coleman Williams the first time got kind of knocked out of bounds, but that time he was able to get to the edge. And you said just run it in there.
0: So 44-17, pending the point after. It was 17-13 Kentucky at halftime. Point after's good. And Alabama has a 28-point lead now. 45-17 is a lot of the blue and white of Kentucky fans have emptied out, and look across the way is just a lot of that Alabama crimson left. Kentucky fans brought it today, and so did their team in that first half, Jeff, but Kentucky could have been in a better position. You had the offsides on Kentucky that was a play that Kentucky would have gotten off the field and gotten good field position, and instead Alabama got to keep its drive going and eventually would get a field goal out of that, but Kentucky could have had the ball back in a good spot to maybe build on its lead.
2: So instead of 17-7, it would have been your ball, and they're punting from behind the 20-yard line.
0: So that's just one that play defined the game.
2: Exactly.
0: That's just an example of opportunities where you beat yourself and missed a chance to put Bama in a worse position. Kickoff comes to Ferguson at the 2. They kicked it high, and they get their coverage down there to keep him contained inside the 20. Special teams, the kickoff unit anyway, has been outstanding today for Alabama. Yeah. The two times they didn't go for the touchback, they kicked it high. The kicker did an excellent job of getting it high, and the coverage team getting down there to keep the ball contained inside the 20. Spotted at the 19 for Kentucky with 4:05 to play.
2: Well, they're just in every facet of the game here in the second half, Alabama beating Kentucky. That time, just throw your hand up and get it at the 25. Instead, you try to run it out, and you're minus 6.
0: Kenny Menchie from the shotgun. Fakes, slides right, hits Darby out in the right flat, and he runs it out to the 23, maybe the 24-yard line. But good pursuit to the football by Alabama. There were three white jerseys there. First one was Sanders. They're going to give him 5. Second down and 5. Here comes Mikkel Skinner into the game for Darby. Haven't seen a lot of Mikkel today. Had a big game last week, but he's lined up with Boyer on the near side. One receiver wide each way. Minshew goes under center. Going behind him is Anderson. But they give it to the deep back, Patterson. He's got a big hole up the middle to get the first down. And a little more. All the way out to the 34-yard line. He picked up 10.
2: Kid runs hard, doesn't he?
0: He does. A little misdirection there with Anderson in motion behind the quarterback. And he got a little seam to run through. And Patterson takes advantage of it. McDonald making the tackle for Alabama at the Kentucky 34. It's a first down. Clock continuing to roll under 3 minutes to play in the game.
2: Patterson doesn't care what the score is, man. He just runs hard. Yep.
0: Yes. Minchie in the shotgun. Three receivers in a triangle outside the right tackle. Wide left is Patterson. Now he's going to shift and lined up out behind the right tackle, and they'll give it back to him running left. Now he cuts it back right, and nothing there. The ball comes out, and Alabama has it.
2: Oh, man.
0: At the Kentucky 37-yard line.
2: Well, Kentucky's tried that play a couple times today and it hadn't worked yet, where they get the bunch over there and then they try to counter back, and they just nothing going right now.
0: With 2:42 to play, Alabama leading 45-17 and gets the ball to the Kentucky 37-yard line. So the Alabama touchdown drives in the second half. One of them started at the 21. One of them started at the Kentucky 33. One of them started at the Kentucky 43. So three of Alabama's touchdown drives in Kentucky territory.
2: You know, he might be down. If I'm Kentucky, I almost call timeout here.
0: Backup quarterback in for Alabama, Austin Mack. He's under center. Straight ahead to Riley. And he goes down in the arms of Gardner at the 32-yard line, a pickup of 5 on the play.
2: Do you really have to give some due to Kane Womack, the defensive coordinator over there, because whatever he did at halftime or whatever he said, he woke up a sleeping giant.
0: Dominic Wiseman, a fifth-year player. And then from South Alabama, he's in there on the nose for Kentucky. Kentucky, a few players we haven't seen much of today out on the field. Another Thomas out there, too. Coming down to the two-minute timeout, so we will take that. 2 minutes left in the game. Alabama's in control, leading 45-17 over Kentucky on the UK Sports Network.
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0: 17. Crimson Tide will be second and five from the Kentucky 32-yard line before they try to run out the last 2 minutes of this one. Kentucky will go on the road to Texas A&M next week.
1: Yep. You know what's just an incredible stat here? And Dick just said this in my ear, and I looked at Kentucky has led this game for 42 minutes. Bama didn't take the lead until 3 minutes were left in the third quarter.
0: Yeah. I mean, there were two successive series where it completely flipped. You could sense the momentum was already flipping.
1: Yeah.
0: But with the way Alabama was controlling things with its defense. But the strip sack of Minchie that set them up for a short field, got it at the 21, went in and scored to take their first lead, go up 23-17. Then the fake punt that was stopped by Alabama, again a short field at the Kentucky 33. They go in and score. It's 31-17. And then Alabama knows you're desperate on offense. They can just dial it up even more with their pressure. You're struggling to get guys open, et cetera. And, you know, you go for it at your own 43, and that turns into a touchdown. So this thing is, except you could have played in a fashion that could have kept it closer, but your plan to try, as Herm Edwards always say, to win the game. So you keep make some decisions in the fourth quarter here where you're going for it, where in a closer game you obviously wouldn't be doing that. But that's how it separates even greater.
1: Yeah, and the Cats now trying to get some guys in there. Brian Robinson in there at the defensive line. Dan Guncombe in there as well.
0: Guncombe's a freshman.
1: Yep.
0: Mack will operate from the shotgun. Meadows going in motion left. Hand off Riley, running left, trying to bounce it outside. Nothing there. And so he just cuts downhill and runs right into Isaiah McMillan. True freshman. And Dylan Williams, a backup safety, had a piece of that tackle as well. Gain of two makes it third and three for Alabama. Minute 35 at the clock ticking. There's a game next week at A&M, which won big today over Arizona State with its own big second half. It's a 3:30 Eastern time start. Back from the shotgun. One more handoff to Riley, going straight ahead. He bounces off Williams.
2: That'll do it.
0: And it's going to get the first down to the 22. Williams, play a young player that they are high on, sophomore. He comes up and just tries to throw a shoulder into him. Got to wrap him up, too.
1: Yep.
0: Made a nice play to get to that point, but you just throw that shoulder in. In this league, they'll bounce off that, as we saw. First down run to the 22.
1: So under 1 minute now to play.
0: Alabama 45, Kentucky 17. Confidence builder for the Crimson Tide. Their offensive line looked
2: right.
0: Maybe it was still a major question mark in that first half. But they have found a little footing here in the second half. And these defense being on the field so much helped that. Riley running left. And this time Williams comes up and wraps him up. Well done, young man. He made the adjustment, got up, made the tackle that time with both arms wrapped around him and drops him at the 19-yard line for a gain of three.
1: That'll do it, Tom.
0: So the sidelines are going to empty. Will Stein, after getting his first win as Kentucky head coach, will take his first L in his first SEC game. Big second half by Alabama. And the Crimson Tide defeats Kentucky 45-17. Stay with us for the postgame show. We'll hear from Coach Stein, hear from a Kentucky player with Dick Gabriel. And we'll break down the numbers and more. All coming up. Alabama 45, Kentucky 17 on the UK Sports Network.
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0: 45-17, the final. Dick Gabriel, Tom Leach, Chip Okoro back at Kroger Field where the Wildcats fall to Alabama. And in the first half, guys, we talked about the fact that it wasn't a pretty game. There were mistakes by both sides, but it was kind of a toss-up at halftime. And then, Tom, as you pointed out, field position, mistakes by the Wildcats enabled Alabama to, you know, kind of go old school and, as they like to say in the South, pin their ears back. And when you've got good athletes who are allowed to do that, it's going to be hard to hold them off.
1: I really think, even though it looked like the front of Alabama dominating the second half, and it looked like that way because they were doing that to a large extent. But where I was going is that this all started, I think, Jeff and Gabe, with the back end of the Alabama defense. Yep. The veteran, talented secondary, multiple NFL draft prospects there, and Kentucky's wide receivers couldn't get open against those guys. Willie Rodriguez had success catching the ball today, got downfield a couple times. Boyer got down. Obviously, all tight ends. I'm not mentioning, I don't think Anderson had a catch today. But Miller didn't have one. The top two receivers, I don't think either one had a catch today. And so that's what enabled then Jeff Alabama to load up and really come after Kentucky time and time again. And where that paid off was the strip sack of Minchie that led to them taking the lead for good and late in the third quarter.
2: Yeah, and then Kentucky comes right back and has it fourth and I think it was, what, three or four, and they try the fake punt. And once Bama stopped that, it was just kind of a flood then, because now you're behind two touchdowns because they go right back and score the touchdown. And then you're playing catch-up, and you just can't run the football for whatever reason. Today, Kentucky finishes 32 carries for just 63 yards. In the second half, they get 35 yards, basically, of offense.
0: And, you know, I felt like Alabama was playing. And we've seen Kentucky do this, too, where if you just keep grinding, you'll make something good happen, and you got to take advantage of it. And that's what Alabama did. We've seen Kentucky do that in years gone by, and a team with good players like Alabama is going to take advantage if you can just hang in there and make the other guys make mistakes. And today, Tom, it was Kentucky that blinked.
1: It did, and you know they're not going to face secondaries this good week in and week out. You're going to face a lot of good players from every SEC team you're going up against, but this is arguably maybe the best secondary in the league. And so you got to find ways to get wide receivers more, to get them open, to get them to get more catches and make yourself harder to guard, I guess is the easiest way to put that, Jeff. And they look like they were maybe trending that way coming into this game, but to Alabama's credit, that certainly was not the case.
2: You know, the thing with Alabama today, whatever they did at halftime, really on both sides of the ball, because they started to run the ball better. Look, at halftime, Alabama had 16 rushers for 5 yards. They finished the game 40 for 155, so 150 rushing yards in the second half. They had 9 first downs in the first half. They finished with 21, so that's 12 first downs in the second half. They really didn't need to throw the ball that much. You know, the first half, he was 8 for 11, but 2 interceptions, but he had 123 yards. He only finishes with 188 yards. We're talking about Keelan Russell. So it was really just the ground game, and they had so many short fields. I mean, after the punt, or the fake punt, and then Kentucky's punts were only in the 30 yards, you know, so they were playing most of the game on their offensive half.
1: Alabama started 4 drives in the second half inside Kentucky's 45-yard line.
2: Right.
1: Yeah. And Kentucky had 3 first downs in the

0: Kentucky operated inside 10 to 15 yards of the line of scrimmage. They just couldn't get down the field against Alabama today. And again, that's an outstanding secondary, so a good chunk of that credit goes to the other guy.
1: We always talk about week one to week two. Well, now week two to week three is going to be even a greater challenge, because not only you got another SEC game, you arguably have a tougher opponent and clearly a tougher hill to climb going to Texas A&M. So that's coming up next. For the Wildcats, 45-17, the final, back in just a minute on the UK Sports Network.
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0: Alabama wins it over Kentucky 45-17. That's nine in a row for the Crimson Tide in this series since that magical night back in October of 1997 when Kentucky got the upset and the goalposts came down here for the first time at what is now Kroger Field. Tom Leach, Jeff Pecoro, Dick Gabriel's headed off to the Kentucky locker room for our post-game show and his player interview. Jeff, as Will Stein says, they go to the doctor tomorrow, so what's the doctor going to tell them?
11: That's going to be not a fun appointment at the doctor. And Monday and Tuesday are not going to be fun days for this football team. I will tell you that, because the doctor's he might have to do an operation on this team, because from the neck down in this, or from the neck up, I should say, in this one.
0: Yeah, Kentucky had certainly some self-inflicted issues today, but going to face another really good team next week. So you try to clean up as much of those things as you can. If you know you can't get open against their secondary, then so be it in that matchup. But the things you can control, you try to, and that's what the mission will be next week, trying to get an upset on the road for the first time for Coach Stein and this group down at Texas A&M, which won big today and was in the college football playoff last year. Tough place to play.
11: It's not easy. To me, it's one of the greatest environments in college sports. You and I were doing the game the last time in the booth. It's actually shaky. Yeah. They have over 100,000 people there. And if you've never been there, it's just the second time we've gone since Texas A&M joined the league.
0: There were a lot of Kentucky fans among those 100,000 plus, and I'm sure that will be the case again next week. A lot of Kentucky faithful down there in the Lone Star State. Jeff, time to select our Kentucky Farm Bureau Insurance Defensive Player of the Game.
11: I'll tell you what, Ty Bryant played a great game. He finishes with 10 tackles, half a sack, and half tackle for loss. But we have to give it to Mike. He's Humphrey Grace.

0: What a game. He had four tackles, one sack, one and a half tackles for loss, one interception, and a touchdown. So whenever you get a touchdown as a defensive lineman and an interception as a defensive lineman, you're going to be the defensive player of the game.
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11: Back at Kroger Field at Gainesville following the Wildcats. Lost to Alabama coming up. We'll talk to one of the Cats who did make some big plays today. 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We'll look at the highlights, and again, just about all of the first half. Crunch the numbers with Jeff Picoro. Tom Leach will chat with Will Stein. We're back in just a minute on the UK Sports Network.
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11: Welcome back to Kroger Field. Dick Gabriel joined now by Marquise Humphrey-Grace, who, of course, had the first touchdown of the game. And your stats were good. Exciting play at the beginning. I know you'd give it all up for a win.
19: Absolutely.
11: But tell me about going into this game. Coach said emotions get you beat. Did you like the way you and your teammates were ready mentally and emotionally?
19: Yeah, I think I love how we prepared for the game. We just kept preparing, obviously, until this morning. I mean, you just keep preparing, obviously, even during the game, if it's like adjustments. So I think we did a great job of doing that. And I think we was very excited for the moment, playing for our fans and our first SEC game. It was some people's first SEC game just in general, so I think we were very excited for that.
11: You had a good crowd last week, but what did you think when you walked out today? And it was a striped stadium. It was a hard sellout. That had to be a thrill.
19: Oh, yeah, it was amazing. You know, obviously, like, that helps us out a lot on defense. You know, there was a few false starts out there, and, you know, they can't hear. They can't communicate, obviously. So I think they did a phenomenal job of just being there and being loud.
11: Well, you made the big play early. Tell me what happened. How did that unfold? What did you see and what happened?
19: I think just going through my progressions, I seen the tackle go down and seen the quarterback take his hand off the ball to throw the ball. And the first thing is always get our hands up. And I was able to tip it to myself and we was at the 1 yard line. So I just put the ball out.
11: Now, that's kind of a D lineman's dream, isn't it?
19: Oh, yeah. That's actually my third touchdown.
11: So. Is that right?
19: Yeah.
11: Where were the other? Tell me about the other two.
19: So it was before I came here. One was like a scoop and score for like 50 yards. The other one was like, it was 14-7, like a minute left in the school where I came from before in our rival game. One of our safeties came down and made a play, and I picked it up and scored for like 14 yards. Tied it up 14-14. We ended up going overtime.
11: How did your scoop and score compared to Anwar Stewart's return of a blocked field goal, which I'm sure you heard about?
19: Oh, no, I'm going to let the fans.
11: Let the fans decide that.
19: That
11: is very wise. So I was right in front of me, and you had the ball, and it looked like you looked like a running back stretching out for the goal line. You weren't going to be denied, were you?
19: No, absolutely not. We needed that.
11: Well, and what did that do for you guys? I mean, what a lift.
19: I mean, absolutely, yeah, just defensive touchdowns. Like Coach Stein always appreciate ball excellence, just having defensive touchdowns, getting the ball back to the offense, and you know we was able to do that.
11: What was the difference first half, second half? Because it looked like Alabama took advantage of short fields, got some points, and then sort of devoted itself to power running. Is that the way it looked to you?
19: I think just like earlier in that third quarter, it was obviously we was playing low field position game. Mm-hmm. And then, you know, they did a good job of getting the ball in the perimeter and, you know, slowing us up in the running fits, just having us thinking it was wrong, getting on the perimeter, stealing those extra yardages and extending those drives. I think they did a good job of doing that.
11: You're an experienced SEC player. I know it wasn't a surprise to you that these are good SEC players you're facing. What does this do in terms of your younger guys, maybe some of the new guys? You know, it's welcome to the SEC.
19: Oh, yeah. I told them, like, you know, like, in his SEC, in his conference with these good players, these good coaches. Like, it's a fourth quarter game. Like, you can never just be like, all right, second half, are we one or three quarters? It's just a fourth quarter game. And, you know, I just want to just keep telling, like, everybody in the locker room that.
11: Well, Marquise, I appreciate you coming. It's never easy after a loss, but we'll see you next week at A&M. Best of luck to you.
19: Yes, sir. Thank you, sir.
11: When we come back, Tom Leach and Will Stein on the UK Sports Network.
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0: Welcome back to Kroger Field, and we are joined by Coach Will Stein. Post game presented by Kroger, the official grocer of the University of Kentucky. Will, 17-13 lead at halftime. What did you see that fell apart in the second half?
1: Well, first, I want to thank Big Blue Nation for coming out. You know, I thought that was an elite atmosphere. I thought, you know, from the catwalk, everything leading up, SEC Nation being here, our fans really showed up and showed out. And, you know, I hate that this is the result that they have to live with. You know, they mean so much to us, and we want to make sure we're putting out, you know, obviously a great play for them. And, you know, our guys played extremely hard. It obviously was not good enough to go in half at winning 17-13 was obviously a big momentum for us. And then to come out and get a stop and get them to really 17-16, I thought that was pretty a big stop by our defense. And we just couldn't get anything going in the second half offensively. And when you put our defense in really short field opportunities, it's just it's hard to defend. You know, you're only defending 30, 40 yards of grass and, you know, call a fake punt. And, you know, I really like the look and like the opportunity that we had to get back on the field. And especially we're not converting third downs. And so you know, risk it for the biscuit type deal. And, you know, you can't score if you don't try mentality. And I know that sucked. Kind of really took the air out of the game a little bit. But, you know, I thought our defense responded and did their absolute best. But you just can't give them short fields. And those guys are good on that side of the ball. Still believe in my team. We're 1-1, which, you know, we'd love to be 2-0. But we got an opportunity this week to get better.
0: 1 of 14 on third downs, but I don't have the breakdown. I'm guessing a lot of those were third and six, seven, and more.
1: Yeah, and, you know, I think we were, 2 of 4 on fourth down. So,
0: gave you a couple more.
1: Some of those were, you know, kind of some sequencing opportunities when we were trying to maybe get a fourth and manageable and to get it. But, yeah, 1 of 14 is not going to be winning football to stay on the field and keep moving the chains.
0: More of Coach Time when we come right back. 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
0: We are back on the post-game chat here with Coach Will Stein after the Cats fall 45-17 to Alabama. The back end of their defense, Alabama's defense, veteran secondary, and all the guys that start are considered NFL caliber guys. Is that where the problem started in terms of not being able to get the ball down the field more, or how did you see what they did?
1: I mean, they're a heavy cover two team with some three deep zone variations. They pitched us a few looks of man-to-man where we felt like we could get behind them and end up throwing the ball down the field on those opportunities. But yeah, when they're playing with two deep safeties, it's just hard to really get down the field unless you're throwing some four vertical variations and trying to hit those intermediate zones, which we were. But then it turns into a drop back passing game, and they have good edge rushers too. And so we struggled in spots to protect our quarterback. And so you got to be efficient on first and second down to get yourself into some manageable third downs, which we did not today.
0: What did you see in terms of your running game and the problems there?
1: Well, we started off good, and you know, it's just we just got to create some explosive runs, and then we hit an explosive run and it gets called back, you know. So there were some penalties that derailed really good drives. And you know, you have a penalty on special teams, you get a nice return on the 30-something yard line, then it goes back to the 15. So penalties I thought hurt us today, where in the first game of the season we were really relatively clean. Today we were not clean.
0: And that's an area sometimes you get the other guys better on the day, but penalties, you guys, when you go to the doctor tomorrow, is something you can talk about.
1: Yeah, 8 for 70 yards is tough to overcome. They had 8 as well, but for 45. So, they beat us on third downs. They beat us in basically every statistical category. They scored 6 times in the red zone to our 1. So, all in all, you know, not good enough, obviously, which is what shows on the scoreboard. But, you know, I am proud of our fight. I know it sucks. It really stinks for our team. They feel it, but we have to respond. This is not the last game of the season. Everything they want still in front of us. We got an opportunity to get better this week, go into a really good Texas A&M and try to take them down.
0: Let's talk about your quarterback, Kenny Minchie, 18 of 31, 1 pick, 1 touchdown, sacked 4 times. So
1: yeah.
0: It was a challenging day for him. What did you see from that position?
1: Yeah, we sacked Keelan 4 times. We got sacked 4 times. Russell threw 2 picks. We threw 1. You know, we put the ball on the ground twice, which is not acceptable. We talk about what would have been a difference in this game was red area scores and eliminating them. And then, obviously, the turnover margin was a big thing that we wanted. And early in the game, it looked like we were scoring in the red zone, right? We got some opportunities there that we converted, and then we picked them off and turned them over. And so we had momentum early, but we just couldn't sustain it.
0: Yeah, until they probably got tired. Your defensive front group was really good, caused them a lot of problems in the first half.
1: Yeah, I thought our defensive line played really well early on. Again, it just, when you're playing on 40 yards of grass, it's tough to keep them out of the end zone or kicking field goals. And so that just piled up. Next thing you know, you look up and you're down 38, really 17, quick.
0: Going to get to a quick break. One more segment with Coach Stein when we return here on the UK Sports Network.
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0: Segment with Coach Will Stein. Post-game comments presented by Kroger, the official grocer of the Kentucky Wildcats. And we talked about the offense primarily in the last segment. A little bit on the defensive side. Very good early. I mean, they get you a score early to get you the lead with what McKees Humphrey Grace did. You wanted to get some hits on a young quarterback, rattle him, and your defense did that for you in the first half.
1: They did. I thought they played extremely well. Obviously, a defensive touchdown was huge. They were they had Russell. They picked him off twice. Calls the fumble. So our defense played, you know, I thought really good early on. I can't say this enough. When you're defending a short field virtually every time you're out there, that is extremely hard to do. So, I thought Jay had a great plan. It just, once the momentum flipped, it was hard for us to get back. And the field position game was an obvious win for Alabama, which, you know, we have to get corrected.
0: What did you see in that area in terms of a punter? Do you make that a competition this week between the two guys, or was it another breakdown?
1: Yeah, I mean, I think Tom's been hitting the ball really well. You know, I think it's just something we got to go correct and fix. And but it's also offense got to get some first downs and start moving the field as well. So, obviously very disappointed, especially when our fans did exactly what I asked them to do, and they came out here and it was electric. That was one of the best atmospheres I've ever been a part of, and I hope they know how impactful that is for our team and how we need them to keep that momentum the next time we're here in 2 weeks against South Alabama. We need to have that same energy, and we will put a better product on the field than what we did today for them.
0: You talk about a couple of guys with some individual numbers here that deserve praise. Ty Bryant didn't get his first full sack, but he got half of one, and he led you in tackles with 10. We talked about Humphrey Grace, but Ty had a nice game as well.
1: Yeah, Ty is one of our leaders, one of our captains. He does everything right. He shows up every single game. Keese, obviously, with the interception touchdown was an electric play that I think we'll all remember. So there was definitely a lot of really good out there. I know the score does not show that, and everybody's going to feel like we were just terrible. It was not good enough, obviously, but I do think that there was plenty of positive to take from this game, especially in the first half and the first couple drives in the second half. We just did not finish. Middle of the third and the fourth quarter was poor.
0: Willie Rodriguez targeted 9 times and caught 8 of them. Best day for a tight end in almost 20 years here since Jacob Tammy. And that's what you kind of expected Willie could do for you, but still deserves praise.
1: Yeah, Willie's a great player. And so, we got to figure out more ways to get him the ball and get other guys involved in the game. And it's not for a lack of trying, I can promise you that. It's just sometimes they cloud people in coverage and double them and create tough looks for us offensively. And we just got to be better in all three phases.
0: What did you talk to your guys about after the game?
1: I told them, look, the season's not over. We're in week 2. You know, this is not conditional coaching. We're not just going to come out here and now all of a sudden change. We're still going to, look at the tape tomorrow. We're going to come up and practice Monday and have a toughness Tuesday and run the ball and Wednesday situational football. And we'll go about our process. Our process is really good. We have really good players. This was completely, some self-inflicted wounds. And, this is not on our players. You know, I thought we could have done a better job coaching. You know, I could have done a better job as a whole for our team. And we didn't get it done today.
0: Will, thanks for coming by.
2: Yep, thanks. Go Cats.
0: Coach Will Stein after the Cats fall to Alabama 45-17 at Texas A&M next Saturday. We'll be talking more about that on Wednesday night when we gather with Coach Stein for the weekly Coach's Show. In the meantime, more to come here on the Wildcat Wrap-Up. 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

0: at Kroger Field, where it was fun for the Wildcat fans in the first half. And it started with 10 minutes, 11 seconds ago in the first quarter. Alabama deep in its own territory, dropping back the throw, but there was Marquise Humphrey Grace scoring his third touchdown as a college player.
1: Keelan Russell in the gun. Brooks goes in motion to the far side. Play fake. Quick throw near side. Bang up into the
2: end. Got it. Caught. Touchdown.
1: Touchdown, Kentucky.
2: Oh,
1: Humphrey Grace swatted it up, grabbed it, and fell into the end zone.
2: Oh, my goodness.
1: What a way to start the game for the Kentucky defense.
0: As Tom Lee's called it, and Jeff Pecoro got a little excited there. But the defense wasn't finished. Aaron Gates and Mr. Humphrey Grace come up with another big defensive play.
1: Russell in trouble. Goes down. Ball's loose.
2: Ball.
1: Kentucky's diving on it, and they got it. The ball was knocked loose from Russell, and C.J. Works fell on it for the Wildcats, who take over at their own 27-yard line.
0: And the Wildcats in the second quarter drove 83 yards for the touchdown. The last 20 yards with the Henry Boyer hauling in a 20-yard pass from Kenny Minchie.
1: Pistol formation, heavy to the left, quick fake, and throwing down the field, wide open, touchdown, Kentucky!
2: Boyer.
1: Henry Boyer, wide open behind the Alabama defense. The Cats retake the lead.
0: Crimson Tide hung up a couple of field goals. Looked like it might be driving late in the half, but the Wildcats forced a turnover. Jordan Castell got himself a pick.
1: Russell, all alone back there. Plenty of time, throws it up, and it's picked off.
2: Attaboy.
1: Kentucky got it. It's Castell at the Kentucky 46-yard line. It sailed over the head of the intended receiver. And Castell just looked down at the sideline and then stopped and leaped and grabbed it.
0: Castell had a big game. He had 9 tackles, including 5 solos. That pick set up a Kentucky field goal as the Wildcats executed down the stretch. But after that, not much went right, and Kentucky lost it 45-17. Back in a minute on the UK Sports Network.
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0: Back at Kroger Field, joined by Jeff Pecora. You heard the comments of Will Stein as he broke things down with Tom Leach. And, Jeff, you've talked a lot about the rushing yards. I'm going to go back. If I had to pick out one stat, it's got to be third down, because obviously Kentucky just could not get any drives sustained and put any kind of pressure, especially in the second half, on Alabama's defense.
8: I've never seen a team, I don't want to say fall apart, but I've never seen the discrepancy from the first half to the second. 147 yards
0: late
8: in the third first
0: quarter.
8: Half. Yeah, but 147 yards in the first half. They finished with 209, so 62 yards, so less than half the yards you got in the first half. And then in the first half, they had five rushing yards. Five. They finished the game with 155.
0: Alabama.
8: 150 yards in the second half. They had 9 first downs in the first half. Kentucky had 12. They finished the game with 21. Kentucky finished the game with 14. 2 first downs in the second half. Kentucky led for 42 minutes of the game, yet lost by 28 points. And finally, and this is what Coach was talking about the whole time, Bama had 4 drives in the second half that started inside the Kentucky 45-yard line. 4.
0: Obviously, you can't do that at A&M.
8: No.
0: But, you know, he talked about, and then Tom mentioned it as well, they like to call it going to the hospital. Mm-hmm. Mark Pope calls it an autopsy. Every coach has his way. But this is a lot to work on, and everybody in the country has no more or no less than, you know, 5 or 6 days. But you're going to A&M.
8: Yeah.
0: I mean, where do you start?
8: I think you have to start, look, you win and lose football games in the Southeastern Conference in the trenches. The first half, Kentucky's defensive line dominated the game.
0: Right?
8: You get a touchdown. You had, what, 3-4 sacks in the first half alone. Couple interceptions. Fumble recovery. Second half, you're on your heels because you're like, okay, we just want to hold them to a field goal, because they're already almost at field goal range every time they got the football in the second half. And it was just, once that starts rolling, it's tough to stop. Minchie's interception. I mean, that was, he just never saw the guy. The linebacker didn't move. He's just standing there. And here comes the receiver. He threw it almost right to him. So that was, he'd love to get that one back. But they have to do something with the right side of the offensive line, because they get annihilated on that right side.
0: And if you keep a tight end in to chip, well, now that affects a lot.
8: The whole offense. Yeah.
0: Of what you're going to do.
8: Yeah, because now you're taking a receiver out of the mix, and you're kind of taking a wide receiver out, because you have to keep a tight end. You can't bring a wide receiver down there to try to block, so you got to have a Boyer or somebody like that in the game. And so if you want to go 2 tight ends, because Willie, you don't want to take him out, because he's so effective on third down. So it's just one thing that leads on top of the other. It's kind of like a Jenga game, and you're pulling you're pulling things out, and today they pulled the wrong one, and it just all collapsed.
0: And if you keep a tight end in, clearly it keeps another defender in the box.
8: Yeah, because if they just guessed right so many times. There was a third down when Minchie got, I think, hit. He may have gotten sacked, but they blitzed 2 guys off the right side, a linebacker and a corner, and so that made 6 rushers to only 5 blockers. So a guy can't block 2, you know. And so they were just bringing more than they could block. In that situation, you've got to catch the ball and just get it out of your hand, like Tim Couch style, get it, just fire it out, a quicker slant or something like that. But as a receiver, you know, you're wanting. I don't know. There was that fourth down play, and Minchie put the ball exactly where it had to be, in front of Darby. He got both hands on it, and he dropped it.
0: That was big.
8: Yeah, that was a big one.
0: Yeah.
8: Then there was another play, a third down play to Darby. He beats his guy on 3rd and 6 or whatever it was, and it throws behind him. If that's ahead of him, it's an easy first down and probably a lot more, because as quick as he is,
0: running,
8: he turns
0: the
8: corner. Yeah, but it was just little things that were just off. And the defensive adjustments that Alabama made at halftime were fantastic. But I really think that Coach Stein's probably going to open up the punting competition, because you just can't have 30.